0: Relations between Britain and America have improved now that Andy Burnham is Prime Minister. That's according to Donald Trump, who made the remarks during the pair's first face-to-face meeting at the UN in New York. Sir Peter Westmacott is a former British ambassador to the US.
1: If I was working in number 10 Downing Street, I would be very pleased. I thought the Prime Minister looked naturally at ease on the big stage. Though it was a short meeting, it seemed to me they got on well. There were no difficult issues. I thought the President looked very comfortable with his new opposite number.
0: But the US President made clear his opposition to the UK's deal to hand over the Chagos Islands to Mauritius. Mr Burnham, when asked by broadcasters if the deal is dead, later said the UK will work hard to find a resolution. Piers Morgan says he accepts Charles Spencer's apology for a factual error in his new memoir, but is still going to sue. The Earl wrongly stated the broadcaster was the Daily Mirror's editor when covert photos of his sister Princess Diana were published. In fact, he joined the newspaper 2 years later. Mr Morgan's called it a defamatory lie.
2: We have submitted a legal letter demanding that they withdraw this book from public sale. Every penny of any damages that I get from this, by the way, will go to the King's Trust. And the longer this book is on sale without Penguin removing it, then the higher the damages will be.
0: There's a warning. Predators are increasingly using prescription pills and drug-laced vapes to spike victims. More than 2,700 related offences have been reported in the past year. Celtic Chief Executive Michael Nicholson says he'll support manager Martin O'Neill despite a difficult start to the season. O'Neill said he needed time to reflect on his future following their second defeat in a week against rivals Rangers. Will Jacks took 5 wickets as England's cricketers beat Sri Lanka.
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0: 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Shmoo FM. Says his first face-to-face meeting with Donald Trump was successful, with the US president saying he's a man he can do business with. But Mr. Trump again criticised Britain's Chagos Islands deal, calling it terrible. The Prime Minister also raised growing tensions over the Falkland Islands during their talks in New York. Mr. Burnham says Britain will stand firm against any threats to their sovereignty.
1: We will defend the right of the Falkland Islanders to self-determination and to remain British. And I just wanted the President to know directly from me that's the clear British position. He said that he understood why we've taken that view.
0: Meanwhile, Andy Burnham's told the UN decisions over the future of artificial intelligence are too important to be left to chance. The Prime Minister wants the UK to lead efforts to establish a single set of global rules for AI. Piers Morgan says he accepts Charles Spencer's apology for a factual error in his new memoir, but is still going to sue. The Earl wrongly stated that the broadcaster was the Daily Mirror's editor when covert photos of his sister Princess Diana were published. There's a warning, predators are increasingly using prescription and over-the-counter medications to spike victims. The Met Police say they've seen cases with vapes that contain THC and the drug Spice, as well as high doses of everyday medication. Detective Superintendent Dan Thompson has this advice.
2: The key messages we want to get out there is for people to be aware of what the signs of spiking might be. So sudden deterioration in condition, sudden onset of things like nausea that's inconsistent with someone's normal experience when they might be having alcohol.
0: In sport, Celtic chief executive Michael Nicholson says he'll support manager Martin O'Neill despite a difficult start to the season. O'Neill said he needed time to reflect on his future following their second defeat in a week against rivals Rangers. And Will Jacks took 5 wickets as England's cricketers beat Sri Lanka by 89 runs to take their lead in the One Day International Series. That's the latest. I'm Daisy Steele.
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0: From Sky News Centre at 3, Andy Burnham's told the UN decisions over the future of artificial intelligence are too important to be left to chance. The Prime Minister wants the UK to lead efforts to establish a single set of global rules for AI. He told world leaders the technology offers huge opportunities, but warned governments must act to protect people from the risks. Mr. Burnham says fundamental decisions must be taken by elected governments.
1: We know that AI will also be a source of disruption to the way we live and work, a multiplier of risk. We've all heard the warnings, which we must heed. I know how worried people are, so we have to rise to this moment.
0: Meanwhile, we're told relations between Britain and America have improved now that Andy Burnham is Prime Minister. That's according to Donald Trump, who made the remarks during the pair's first face-to-face meeting at the UN in New York. Sir Peter Westmacott is a former British ambassador to the United States.
2: If I was working in number 10 Downing Street, I would be very pleased. I thought the Prime Minister looked naturally at ease on the big stage. Though it was a short meeting, it seemed to me they got on well. There were no difficult issues. I thought the President looked very comfortable with his new opposite number.
0: But the US president did make clear his opposition to the UK's deal to hand over the Chagos Islands to Mauritius. Piers Morgan says he accepts Charles Spencer's apology for a factual error in his new memoir, but is still going to sue. The Earl wrongly stated the broadcaster was the Daily Mirror's editor when covert photos of his sister Princess Diana were published. There's a warning predators are increasingly using prescription and over-the-counter medicines and drug-laced vapes to spike victims. More than 2,700 related offences have been reported in the past year. In sport, Arsenal needed an injury time penalty to start their Women's Champions League campaign with a 1-0 win against Danish side Køge, while Manchester City missed a penalty in their clash with Bayern Munich. That's the latest. I'm Daisy Steele.
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0: From the Sky News Centre at 4, Andy Burnham's warned the UN General Assembly that artificial intelligence could multiply the threats facing national security. The Prime Minister's announced a new AI partnership with the US to help protect critical infrastructure from attack. He accused Russia of using bots and fake websites to spread lies and disinformation. Mr. Burnham says Britain will push for global standards to ensure AI is developed safely.
1: As His Majesty said, the task before us is not merely to advance technology, but to ensure that it remains firmly in the service of humanity.
0: Meanwhile, the Prime Minister says his first face-to-face meeting with Donald Trump was successful, with the US President saying he's a man he can do business with. But Mr. Trump again criticised Britain's Chagos Islands deal, calling it terrible. Investigations are underway into what caused a woman and three children to die in a house fire on Merseyside. Crews were called to Stone Square in Bootle just before 4 o'clock yesterday morning to find the semi-detached well alight. Piers Morgan says he accepts Charles Spencer's apology for a factual error in his new memoir, but is still going to sue. The Earl wrongly stated the broadcaster was the Daily Mirror's editor when covert photos of his sister Princess Diana were published. In sport, 5 wickets from Will Jacks helped England take a 1-0 lead in their one-day international cricket series against Sri Lanka. He also starred with the bat at Chesterley Street, unbeaten on 46.
2: I think obviously having batted on it and knowing what it was like, I knew I was going to play a decent role. And then depending on what time you bowl, it doesn't really bother me now. I think Harry likes to be as flexible as possible, and that's why I think we're achieving some good things. So no matter the time, you've just got to do your best.
0: Arsenal needed an injury time penalty to start their Women's Champions League campaign with a 1-0 win against Danish side Køge. Manchester City fought back from 2-0 down to draw 2-2 with Bayern Munich.
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1: From the Sky News Centre at 5, Andy Burnham's told the UN decisions over the future of artificial intelligence are too important to be left to chance. The Prime Minister wants the UK to lead efforts to establish a single set of global rules for AI. He warned world leaders governments must act to protect people from the risks. Mr. Burnham says fundamental decisions must be taken by elected governments.
2: We know that AI will also be a source of disruption to the way we live and work, a multiplier of risk. We've all heard the warnings, which we must heed. I know how worried people are, so we have to rise to this moment.
1: Meanwhile, we're told relations between Britain and America have improved now that Andy Burnham is Prime Minister. That's according to Donald Trump, who made the remarks during the pair's first face-to-face meeting at the UN in New York. Sir Peter Westmacott is a former British ambassador to the United States.
3: If I was working in number 10 Downing Street, I would be very pleased. I thought the Prime Minister looked naturally at ease on the big stage. Though it was a short meeting, it seemed to me they got on well. There were no difficult issues. I thought the President looked very comfortable with his new opposite number.
1: But the US President did make clear his opposition to the UK's deal to hand over the Chagos Islands to Mauritius. Piers Morgan says he accepts Charles Spencer's apology for a factual error in his new memoir, but is still going to sue. The Earl wrongly stated the broadcaster was the Daily Mirror's editor when covert photos of his sister Princess Diana were published. Investigations are underway into what caused a woman and three children to die in a house fire on Merseyside. Crews were called to Stone Square in Bootle just before 4 o'clock yesterday morning. In sport, Celtic chief executive Michael Nicholson says he will support manager Martin O'Neill despite a difficult start to the season. O'Neill said he needed to reflect.
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0: From the Sky News Centre at 6, Andy Burnham's called on world leaders to draw up strict rules on AI, warning it's too important to be left to chance. In his address to the UN, he said he wants Britain to lead the world in tackling the risks. But his remarks came just hours after Donald Trump said he's resisted attempts to rein in the technology. Meanwhile, Mr. Burnham says his first face-to-face meeting with Donald Trump was successful, with the US president saying he's a man he can do business with. But Mr. Trump again criticised Britain's Chagos Islands deal, calling it terrible. The Prime Minister also raised growing contentions over the Falkland Islands during their talks in New York. Mr. Burnham says Britain will stand firm against any threats to sovereignty.
1: We will defend the right of the Falkland Islanders to self-determination and to remain British. And I just wanted the president to know directly from me, that's the clear British position. He said that he understood why we've taken that view.
0: Piers Morgan says he still intends to sue Earl Spencer, despite receiving an apology over claims in a new book. Princess Diana's brother admitted making a mistake when he accused the former Daily Mirror editor of publishing covertly taken photos of her. There's a warning predators are increasingly using prescription medicines and drug-laced vapes to spike victims. More than 2,700 related offences have been reported in the past year. Molly Penfold was spiked in a bar and spoke to us in May.
2: If I'm going out, I feel very anxious before going out. I never feel like I can just go to the toilet by myself anymore. I feel like I can't go up to the bar by myself anymore. And it's really affected me.
0: Investigations are underway into what caused a house fire on Merseyside that killed a woman and three children. It broke out in Bootle early yesterday morning. And Taylor Swift's announced their new single.
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1: Schmoo FM. Venom's urged world leaders to develop strict rules to rein in artificial intelligence. The Prime Minister's addressed the UN with a warning decisions about the technology are too important to be left to chance. He says Britain's ready to take the lead, but it could put him on a collision course with Donald Trump, who says fears about AI are a hoax.
2: I'm not going to stifle growth of something that will be bigger than the Industrial Revolution. Many say bigger than the Industrial Revolution or the Internet itself.
1: Meanwhile, the President says UK-US relations are improving with Andy Burnham as Prime Minister, but Mr Trump's made it clear at a meeting in New York that he opposes Britain's deal to hand over the Chagos Islands to Mauritius. Piers Morgan says he accepts Charles Spencer's apology for a factual error in his new memoir, but is still going to sue. The Earl wrongly stated the broadcaster was the Daily Mirror's editor when covert photos of his sister, Princess Diana, were published. But he joined the newspaper 2 years later. Mr. Morgan's called it a defamatory lie.
3: We have submitted a legal letter demanding that they withdraw this book from public sale. Every penny of any damages that I get from this, by the way, will go to the King's Trust. And the longer this book is on sale without Penguin removing it, then the higher the damages will be.
1: The mayor of Greater Manchester says she's determined to stamp out anti-Semitism after two men were arrested over a suspected terror plot. Police say it was targeting the Jewish community ahead of Yom Kippur on Sunday. Children as young as 13 have been referred to a specialist clinic for a bladder condition linked to sustained use of ketamine. The study from Alderhay NHS Foundation Trust and Lancaster University shows most patients are girls from deprived areas. And a review's urging bosses to chat to staff who are off sick. It says around 300,000 people leave their jobs because of health conditions every year. That's the latest. I'm Laura Safe.
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0: From the Sky News Centre at 8, Andy Burnham says he wants the UK to lead the world in developing strict rules to keep artificial intelligence in check. The Prime Minister told world leaders at the UN he wants Britain to act as an honest broker. But hours earlier, Donald Trump said he would resist attempts to rein in the technology. Meanwhile, a new unit's being set up to tackle Russian information warfare. Andy Burnham's told the UN a new National Centre for Information Defence will deal with online lies and deep fakes. The Prime Minister accuses Moscow of carrying out hostile online activity on an industrial scale.
1: The Kremlin spends around £1.3 billion each year on manipulating information. We're talking about an insidious campaign that reaches into people's homes and twists what they feel about their own country and community.
0: Piers Morgan's vowed to press ahead with suing Earl Spencer for comments in his memoir about Princess Diana. He wrongly stated the broadcaster was the Daily Mirror's editor when covert photos of his sister were taken. There's a warning. Predators are increasingly using prescription and over-the-counter medicines to spike victims. The Met Police says they've seen cases with vapes containing the drug spice, as well as high doses of everyday medication. Detective Superintendent Dan Thompson has this advice.
2: The key messages we want to get out there is for people to be aware of what the signs of spiking might be. So sudden deterioration in condition, sudden onset of things like nausea that's inconsistent with someone's normal experience when they might be having alcohol.
0: More than a third of young people killed in car crashes in Britain over the past 5 years weren't wearing a seatbelt. The AA Charitable Trust found 36% who died between 2021 and 2025 were unbelted. And Happy Bottom, Dumb Woman's Lane and Great Snoring are among the rudest place names in the UK. A survey by Asda Money also put Pratt's Bottom, North Piddle and Nicky Nacky Lane on the list. That's the latest.
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1: Red eye, last minute flight. I get in early, I was roused by the light.

0: 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From the Sky News Centre at 9, Andy Burnham's told the UN Britain will lead the fight against rogue AI. The Prime Minister's urged world leaders to help adopt strict rules on artificial intelligence, warning it can't be left to chance. Just hours earlier, Donald Trump laid out his alternative view, saying he'd encourage it. Philip White, the founder of software firm Audacia, says rules are vital.
1: You've got the bad actors that are deliberately trying to do harm. But I think one of the scariest things that probably aren't necessarily getting enough attention is the big bucket of accidental bad actors, good actors that are over-empowering models without realising the potential harm they can do.
0: Meanwhile, security chiefs are setting up a new unit to tackle Russian cyber attacks and online lies. Andy Burnham's accused Moscow of an industrial-scale assault and says we've tiptoed around the issue for years. Piers Morgan says he still intends to sue Earl Spencer despite receiving an apology over claims in a new book. Princess Diana's brother admitted making a mistake when he accused the former Daily Mirror editor of publishing covertly taken photos of her. Police say predators are increasingly using over-the-counter medicines and drug-laced vapes to spike victims. Scotland Yard warns it's also seen a rise in cases at private house parties rather than in bars and clubs. Children as young as 13 have been referred to a specialist clinic for a bladder condition linked to a sustained use of ketamine. This study from Alderhay NHS Foundation Trust and Lancaster University showed the majority of patients are girls from deprived areas. Symptoms include loss of bladder control. Professor Rachel Isbar runs the clinic at Alderhay.
2: The clinic is a urology clinic, so they're there for their bladder issues. Stopping using ketamine is the only thing that will improve bladder health. We can treat symptoms, but the only thing that helps is stopping the ketamine.
0: More than 300 homes are being evacuated after a suspected unexploded World War II bomb was found in Cornwall.
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0: From the Sky News Centre at 10, Andy Burnham could be on course to clash with Donald Trump on AI. The Prime Minister wants strict rules to rein in artificial intelligence. However, Donald Trump's told the UN fears over the technology are a hoax. A new unit's being set up to tackle Russian information warfare. Andy Burnham's told the UN a new National Centre for Information Defence will deal with online lies and deep fakes. The Prime Minister accuses Moscow of carrying out hostile online activity on an industrial scale, saying leaders have tiptoed around this for too long.
1: The Kremlin spends around £1.3 billion each year on manipulating information. We're talking about an insidious campaign that reaches into people's homes and twists what they feel about their own country and community.
0: Prescription medications and drug-laced vapes are being used to spike victims. Police say more than 2,700 related offences have been reported in the past year, with an increasing number of cases at private parties. Piers Morgan says he accepts Charles Spencer's apology for a factual error in his new memoir, but is still going to sue. The Earl wrongly stated the broadcaster was the Daily Mirror's editor when covert photos of his sister, Princess Diana, were published. In fact, he joined the newspaper 2 years later. Mr. Morgan's called it a defamatory lie.
2: We have submitted a legal letter demanding that they withdraw this book from public sale. Every penny of any damages that I get from this, by the way, will go to the King's Trust. And the longer this book is on sale without Penguin removing it, then the higher the damages will be.
0: Two men have been arrested over a suspected terror plot in Manchester targeting the Jewish community. The pair in their 30s were detained on Sunday. The mayor of Greater Manchester says she's determined to stamp out anti-Semitism. And Taylor Swift's announced a new single.
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0: and it's Born Be Live, and that was for Andrew Donald. Enjoy okay. that one.
1: Thank you very much. Hello, good evening, good afternoon, sorry, not good evening, good morning. Welcome along to the live radio show on a Wednesday morning, as usual. And we've got loads of songs coming up on the show today, Davey, so probably good coming up on the show today.
0: Much more ABBA coming up as well. You haven't mentioned that.
1: And then we've got loads of... Aye. And then we've got a few names to mention Aye. As well on the show.
0: I'm going to say for Amy's home, because she had an operation. She had an operation. She's home. Hope you get feel better, Amy, okay. because we all miss you, Ames, because we all miss you. Everybody's miss you as well. Because hope you get well soon, and I'll see you next time, okay?
1: Okay, and welcome back. And I had Alan for Yandy. I on the show. Good morning to you, Yandy. How are you doing?
2: Good morning, Kenny. I'm good, thanks. Yourself?
1: Oh, no bad. You're filling in for Linda again this week.
2: I am, yes.
1: And also next week as well.
2: Yes, I am.
1: You'll be filling in for Linda.
2: I am, yeah.
1: And hopefully Linda will be telling her all about her holidays when she comes back, I'm sure.
2: I'm sure she
0: Bye.
2: Will.
0: And guess what? She's on the weekend out with me on Sunday.
1: Is that right, Yandy?
2: That's right, yeah, Kenny.
0: Hey!
1: Okay. And look at the weather outside today. It's not very
2: nice.
1: Nice.
0: No. And you got a jacket?
1: I have got a jacket, and you know what? I've actually got my umbrella with me today as well.
0: So right.
1: And then yesterday was a beautiful day, Davey.
0: I know.
1: It was. And look at it today.
0: Right. And guess
1: what?
0: Expect?
1: Well, I into autumn now.
0: Guess why I won the raffle?
1: Right.
0: I hope it. No, they bought a card. And it was in the office.
2: Yeah,
3: oh,
2: yeah.
3: Have you taken it yet?
0: Aye.
3: Oh, okay.
0: Aye.
3: What did you get?
0: I was a bucket with the. No, the. For the
3: Harley one. Oh, okay.
1: I think
0: right.
1: Aye. Okay, what we're going to do right now, we're going to move on.
0: Hello, how are you today?
3: I'm good.
0: Are you enjoying the show?
3: Yes.
0: Nice to see you back.
3: It was last year, maybe in January or February, but it's good to be back, yeah.
0: Oh, Mr. Zeke.
1: Right, okay, we're going to stop there. We're going to move on now to the next song.
0: What's the next one for you?
1: Because there's a lot of songs on the list today as well. So we'll need to carry on. And the next song is going to be ABBA. This is Mamma Mia. And it's for...
2: David. Oh, sorry, Billy.
1: Billy.
0: Billy.
1: This is for you, Billy, and enjoy.

0: Rocky there, that was ABBA there, that was Mamma Mia, that's for Billy, and I hope you enjoyed that one indeed, Billy. Right, okay,
1: you know, is the Scotland's on this weekend?
0: Yeah, it's international break this weekend.
1: Right.
0: For the next two weekends.
1: Are you watching Scotland this weekend?
2: No.
1: Why are you watching Scotland this weekend, you cheeky sod?
3: They're not that good, so I'm not watching them.
1: Excuse me? I'm a Scotland fan now.
0: What about you, Yandy?
4: I might be watching it. What day is it?
0: It's Saturday.
1: This weekend.
4: Oh,
0: Saturday.
4: What time?
0: 2 o'clock, I think it's at 2 o'clock.
1: By 2 o'clock.
4: I might be at work.
0: You know what, it's on BBC as well, BBC One.
1: I think you get
4: able to watch it.
1: No, I think you get the highlights later on.
4: Later on, yeah.
1: Because you get, I think you get the highlights on 10 o'clock, do you, Kerry?
0: I think so, yeah.
1: But you get the highlights.
3: Yeah, or you see the highlights on YouTube as well if you want to.
1: Ah, YouTube, aye.
0: Yeah. Right, David, what have you been up to this week?
1: I was seeing a customer last week.
0: You were serving a customer the last week, aye?
1: Aye.
0: Okay.
1: And this weekend, I'll get my flu jog this weekend.
0: I know, I haven't got a letter through my way
1: I
0: yet,
1: did.
0: But I probably will.
1: I'm getting a flu jog this weekend.
3: Flu jog?
1: Oh. I think bus is on that week.
3: Oh, okay.
1: But I might let her know I got the flu jog.
3: Oh, okay.
1: Because I need to get it.
0: Yeah. Right, you're going to move on now to the next song now, do we?
1: All right. And this is special for me.
0: And how was it?
1: Me.
0: I think if I know if that was.
1: And it's Treason Heart, and it's
3: by Hank Williams.
1: By Hank Williams.
3: You're cheating
1: hard. And cheating hard.
0: And enjoy.
1: Just take it away.

0: And that was Jaden Hart, and there was... Who was it by?
1: It was by ELO.
0: Not the ELO.
2: Hank Williams.
0: Hank Williams. Okay.
3: Oh,
1: it was
3: Hank Williams, yeah.
1: Quite
3: long.
0: I don't get it. What are you thinking about, like? are you near like that song, are you?
1: No, I kind of liked it.
0: Well, you made the mistake, did you?
1: Yeah, I didn't miss.
3: Okay, well, I've got a few names to mention why I'm here right now.
0: Aye, we have, aye.
3: You know what, DB? I won my game of pool last night. The last game, I was on the last player on, and I won the game for the pool team.
0: Did you ever put your score up?
3: We won 8-6.
0: 8-6.
3: And I won for the pool last night. And I'd like to say hello to Tommy. Tommy is working behind the bar this morning, so Tommy wanted me to play a song for him this morning as well. AC/DC. But there's so many songs in the playlist this week, Tommy. So if you're listening next week, I'll get it played for you for next week. That's a promise. Enjoy the rest of the show.
0: Okay. Hello, Grant and Johnny and Demi. I was going to be Rangers and Celtic got beat.
3: Yeah.
0: You know, so Celtic
3: beat again,
0: beat.
3: Aye.
1: Yeah, they lost to Rangers. They've lost two matches now to Rangers.
3: That's three games in a row they've lost.
0: How many games
3: as well
0: now Celtic lost? How many games now?
1: I don't know. I just know the ones they lost to Rangers.
0: Why? Because Rangers just. Good, like.
1: Yeah, yeah,
3: they're good. They're getting better,
0: Right, you can who's a Rangers fan? No, Demi.
1: Demi?
0: Amy.
1: Amy?
0: Aye, Demi.
1: Demi.
0: She did the Makatod.
1: Oh.
0: She did the singing as well, Makatod as well.
1: Amy's?
0: Aye.
1: Oh, okay.
0: I've been singing a U2 song.
3: Yeah.
0: Because I think we're going to be on the choir at Dundas Park.
3: Oh. When's that?
0: Next year, I'll speak to Johnny today.
3: Okay.
0: Aye, because it's the Dundas Park.
3: Yeah.
0: Just down there, near yet. I haven't got a date yet.
3: Okay.
0: But I might let Johnny know. I might see Johnny. What date is it?
3: Right, okay, we're going to move on now to the next song.
0: What's the next song?
3: This song is requested to Phil. He likes any kind of music, so I thought I'd play something different for Phil today.
0: Hello.
3: The next song is going to be ELO.
0: Hello.
2: Sweet Talking Woman by ELO.
3: And this is for you, Phil.
0: Enjoy, Phil.
3: Enjoy.
0: Hello.

0: Okay, well, I hope you enjoyed that one indeed. That was ELO with Sweet Silky Woman.
1: Bless you.
0: And that's from Phil. And I hope you did like that one, Phil, because I was going to play something different for you today. But I changed.
1: Okay. I'm going to say hello to Hazel. I forgot to mention Hazel, sorry.
0: Oh, you kind of forget Hazel.
1: All right, Hazel's listening. Hope Abdi's listening, Ames, because the last time that they put it on the radio the last time.
0: And also...
1: And hope they put it on the radio today.
0: And I'd like to say hello to Chris again. Chris was in a playing pool last night. He was off last night. He was out with someone.
1: Was
0: so anyway, Chris, enjoy the show, and I hope you're back, and I hope he see you soon, okay?
1: And then Simone's... hope Simone's listening. She'll be back on Thursday.
0: Okay, I'm sure she will be.
1: We're making pudding for Ames tomorrow. Bye. We had a... We made strawberries last Thursday. You like strawberries, Dandy? Mm-hmm. You like strawberries?
2: I do, yeah.
1: We made that strawberries last Thursday.
2: Oh, did you? Yeah, at Ames.
1: Aye. Oh, because you like strawberries?
3: No.
1: Are you always a fuckpot? You're always first potman. Have you never liked strawberries?
3: Like other things.
1: Oh, okay.
0: Yeah, Andy, have you got a few names to mention while you're here, right?
2: Not really, no.
1: How about you? You want to say hello to somebody?
3: Yeah, I say hello to Jessica. I told her to tune in because I'll be on radio as well, so

0: That was Lewis out. I enjoyed that. Linda. And that was Lewis out.
1: And it's Feel Like Dancing.
0: And it's for real, sir. And it's for Linda.
1: I hope you enjoyed that one, and we'll see you soon, Linda.
0: Right. Okay. Enjoy your holiday, Linda.
1: Right there, Yandy. Mm-hmm. So we're going to move on now to the next song right now. The next song is Hungry Like a Wolf. And it's Duran Duran. And what's it for, Linda?
2: Kenny.
1: For Kenny.
2: Yeah.
0: By you.
1: And I'm choosing this one as well.
0: We should have
1: on you go.
0: Okay, no problems.

0: Okay, that's a good tune. That's in the '80s. That one, and that was Duran Duran. Was Hung You Like a Wolf, and hope you enjoyed that one. Indeed,
1: it's for you.
0: I know. Right, Yandy, when are you going to be up to this weekend? I'll ask you yet.
2: I'll be going out on Saturday because I've not been out in a while.
0: You were saying there's a new Irish bar open up in Union Street, is that right?
2: Yes, that's where I'll be going in. Portroll, maybe.
1: Aye, where is it, Dandy? Yandy?
2: Fibber.
1: Fibber. I think I passed it on the bus.
2: Yes, it's a new Irish bar in Aberdeen.
1: Aye.
2: And from there, I don't know, I might go elsewhere, like maybe Portroll.
1: Portroll.
2: Mm-hmm.
0: You know what? It's only one more week, one more next week's 1st of October, next Thursday. Do you know that?
1: Aye.
0: I can't believe it's the 1st of October, a week tomorrow.
1: Again, I want to knock you in the door. I want to knock your door.
2: It'll soon be Christmas, you know.
0: Didn't I speak about that yet?
2: It'll be very soon.
3: Is it too early?
1: It's just, should be Christmas enough. Yeah.
2: 3 months
0: I say
2: to
0: far
2: go.
0: Away, right enough.
2: It's 3 months to go.
0: Just 3 months to go, yeah.
1: Anyway, I've got a question.
0: Okay.
1: Did you get your best friend?
0: Far.
1: Naked?
0: No idea. Tell me.
1: He goes on the reindeers.
0: Oh, Santa Claus?
1: I'll be them this year.
0: Right.
1: I'm him this year.
0: So what are you gonna get this year yourself for Christmas? Any?
2: Maybe, Holiday ticket, maybe to somewhere nice.
0: Somewhere warm.
2: Yeah.
0: Warm and here.
2: Yes.
1: Right.
2: I like my holidays, so, yeah. Right. Definitely a flight ticket for myself.
1: I thought you were being bad. You're thinking you're in the naughty list.
0: Yeah, I'm never in the naughty list.
1: You're on the naughty list.
0: Right. Okay, you're going to carry over the next song now.
1: I'm saying you're the naughty list.
0: Come on now, let's go. You're going to carry over the next song.
1: What's the next song?
3: She looks so perfect.
1: Looks so perfect. And it's for Susan. Enjoy.

0: And that was Anne for Susan. And what's the song?
1: It was She Looks So Perfect.
0: Perfect. And it was for Susan.
2: Okay. So anyway, we've got about 20 minutes to go on the show today. Enjoy yourself, Yandy.
3: I am, Kenny. How about you? You enjoying it, are you?
2: Oh, I
0: am. How about you? Enjoy yourself.
1: Yes, I am. It's been good music all the time.
3: As always.
0: And it always, right?
3: Yeah.
0: Always up good love, is it?
3: I've not been here in a while, though.
2: I haven't been here for a while,
3: no.
0: I know.
2: But you enjoy the music up and now.
3: I am. All good.
2: Yeah.
3: And I'm here again next week, aren't I?
2: I know.
0: Right. And you're on me in Sunday.
3: I am.
0: In Wicked Night.
3: Yes, I am.
0: Was that the first time you've been on the Wicked Night?
3: Yes.
0: That's the first time you've been on the Wicked Night.
2: I've been on me for a while, haven't you, Andy?
0: I'm on the boat and pick with you. I used for you command, right?
1: What?
0: No, for you command this morning.
1: Yeah.
0: You came swimming there. You never put your shoes off.
1: Oh, it's been a while, so I forgot, I guess.
0: But I see.
1: It's been a while, so I forgot.
2: You know what? You like winding people up so much.
0: I told him he's got ahead his shoes on this morning. I never put on off his shoes. He come in.
1: Yeah, it's been a while.
2: Okay, so he must have been on the wrong side of the bed this morning now.
3: Let him off this time.
0: Yeah. Well, you hear Kenny say there?
2: He must have got the wrong side of the bed this morning.
0: This morning, did you? Oh, let him off this time.
1: Please
2: let him off this time, huh?
0: Yeah, next time. Yandy puts her shoes off.
3: I do, because I do at home and all.
0: Aye, and you especially do it at home now. Does your wife tell you to put your shoes off?
1: I always put my shoes off at home, though.
0: But I didn't put my shoes off in my house, like.
1: I forgot.
0: Why,
3: you forgot. Let him off this time, David.
0: I'll let him off this time. I'll let you off this time.
2: Okay, we're going to stop here. We're going to move on to the next song. The next song is, you look so beautiful.
0: Oh, man.
1: Anti-hero.
3: Anti-hero.
2: And
3: by Taylor Swift.
2: And it's another Susan, is it?
3: No, Ron and Kate.
2: Running Cade.
3: Cade, yeah.
2: Okay, it's a special for you anyway. On you go.
0: You make a mistake here, did you?
2: I did make a mistake here.

0: Okay, I hope you enjoyed that one indeed. That was Tyler Smith, and it's for
1: Ronan Kate.
0: Thank you very much for that one, Yandy. Okay,
2: right.
0: So you're going to move on again to the next song, are you?
2: And it's now 10:46, almost 10 to 11. Almost 10 to 11.
0: Just
2: almost.
0: After quarter 11 it is.
2: By almost.
0: And then now you're going to carry on the next song right now?
2: I am going to carry the next song. The next song is for Phil again. And this is a song for Phil.
0: Do for the price I want.
2: Right. And this is for you, Phil.
3: And it's Bulletproof.
2: Bulletproof. Who's the singer?
3: La Rocks.
2: La Rocks. And it's for you, Phil. Enjoy.

0: That was for you, Phil. Enjoy that, Phil. And it was bulletproof. And it was for you, Phil. Enjoy.
1: I am sure you enjoyed that one.
0: Aye.
1: Okay, so
0: are you going to the next hole?
1: Under 10 minutes to go now. Are we, Yandy? So.
0: And it's 10 to 11.
1: And we're going to say girls.
2: We've got girl on fire.
1: On fire, yeah. And prize it for again, Yandy.
2: Jaden.
1: And this is for you, and enjoy.
0: Enjoy.

0: Okay. I hope you enjoyed that one indeed.
1: Is that...
0: That was Girls on Fire.
1: Is that Taylor Swift to sit up?
0: And I hope you enjoyed that one indeed.
1: Right.
0: We just about come to the end of the show. Again on a Wednesday morning.
1: Mm-hmm.
0: So, Yandy, did you have good fun today?
2: I did. Once again, I did.
1: And will you course, enjoy yourself?
3: Yes, I did. I love the song, especially Alicia Keys.
0: And of course, I hope you're back next week again, Yandy.
2: You will do.
1: Who's on me next week?
0: Wonderful Linda goes back, I'm sure.
1: Is it you?
2: Yeah.
1: No.
0: And are you back next week as well?
1: No. I don't know.
3: No, I'm not.
0: You're not here next week?
1: No, I didn't get buzzed on next week.
3: I wish I was, but I'm not.
1: Okay,
0: so we've just got about a minute of chat, and then we'll hit to finish off on the final song.
1: Well, I'm doing the final song.
0: And then, what are you going to be doing the rest of the days of the day then, Debbie?
1: I'm just going to go to Ames after this.
0: You're going to Ames after this, and then, of course, tonight?
1: And then,
0: So you're going to win at pool tonight?
1: I've got darts enough.
0: Before we go, how's your darts doing?
1: Good, fine.
0: You winning?
1: Perfect, aye.
3: The last time I went to darts with I won him at darts.
1: Shut up.
0: And then what about you, Yandy?
1: Get a woman.
0: Do you still practice in the pool table? Do you still play pool? What's happened?
2: I do. Last time I did was a month ago when I was on holiday. And I did well.
0: You've done well.
1: Yeah. Right. We're going to say goodbyes now, Kerry.
0: Right, okay. We need to finish off and say my goodbye.
1: Aye.
0: Thanks for listening. And I hope you hear us all at the same time
1: next week.
0: And
1: same time.
0: You'll be here again.
2: I will be.
1: All right, I think I'm Mr. here.
2: Yes.
1: Okay, I'm going to do the final song.
0: Until next week, take care.
1: Bye.
2: Next
1: bye
2: week.
1: For
2: bye.
1: Me.
2: Bye.
1: Bye for me. Bye for him.
2: Bye,
1: bye for you.

0: strict rules to rein in artificial intelligence. Ministers addressed the UN with a warning decisions about the technology are too important to be left to chance. He says Britain's ready to take the lead, but it could put him on a collision course with Donald Trump, who says fears about AI are a hoax.
1: I'm not going to stifle growth of something that will be bigger than the Industrial Revolution. Many say bigger than the Industrial Revolution or the Internet itself.
0: Meanwhile, the Defence Secretary insists a new unit to tackle Russian disinformation won't be used for policing domestic political dissent. Wes Streeting says it will combat online lies and deep fakes. Deaths from drug use in Scotland rose by 11% in the last year, with over 1,100 lives lost. Figures show there were 116 more deaths because of drugs last year. Six people have been arrested after a group of protesters gathered in Hampshire ahead of an expected arrival of a boat carrying migrants. The vessel was eventually taken to Dover. There's a warning predators are increasingly using prescription and over-the-counter medicines and drug-laced vapes to spike victims. The Met Police says it's seen an increasing number of cases at private parties. More than 2,700 related offences have been reported in the past year. Molly Penfold was spiked in a bar. Speaking in May, she explained how it's affected her.
2: If I'm going out, I feel very anxious before going out. I never feel like I can just go to the toilet by myself anymore. I feel like I can't go up to the bar by myself anymore. And it's really affected me.
0: And Happy Bottom, Dumb Woman's Lane and Great Snoring are among the rudest place names in the UK. A survey by Asda Money also put Pratt's Bottom and North Piddle on the list. The poll suggests cheeky road names and places are put off around two-thirds of drivers. That's the latest. I'm Laura Safe.
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Hi, it's John here again with the Mixtape Show. So you had there Rockwell with Somebody's Watching Me and the Police Walking on the Moon. Right, I'll get the technical stuff out of the way just now. If you want to contact Smooth for any inquiries or requests even, you can. 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And email studio@smoo.org.uk. You'll also find us on Facebook, Instagram, TikTok. So I think we'll move on with some music, and I think we'll go with these.

a couple of great amazing male voices there. You had Rag & Bone Man with Human and Teddy Swims, Lose Control. Amazing voices. I think we should probably just balance it out and give you a couple of amazing female voices. Here we go.

And that was About the Flat, Killing Me Softly with his song. And before that, Sade with Smooth Operator. Now remember, if you have any requests, just contact the Shmoo for any part of the show. If you want to pick part of it, I'm just about to do the two in a row. If anybody wants to take the pressure off of me and suggest someone to do two in a row from, this time I've gone with Stevie Wonder. Here we go.

0: And that was Master Blaster, and before that, Sir Duke. He, absolutely amazing talent, that man. So I think it's time for a quick weather update. Obviously, I think we've all seen that we had heavy rain and blustery winds earlier. But it's supposed to brighten up, increasing brightness, brighter spells, with a few showers, unfortunately. And tonight, it'll be dry through the evening, increasing clear spells, light winds, staying dry, a bit chilly overnight. Might be some frost, I'll say. I think that'll be more inland. Thursday, dry and bright, with a chilly start. The afternoon, ahead of the rain. Gradual spills through the afternoon, ahead of the rain in the evening, gusty wind, so not looking too good. And the weekend is pretty much the same. I think we're getting a few sunny spells, but a lot of rain. So let's move on with some more music.
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0: And A Kiss from a Rose by A from Seal. Before that, Clean Bandit featuring Jeff Glynn with Rather Be. And Here Comes the Rain Again, the Eurythmics. So, time's running out now, so I think I'm going to have to just leave you with Tom Walker, Leave a Light On, followed by Lionel Richie, All Night Long. And I'll say goodbye. Bye.
1: 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Shmoo FM.

0: media says rules are vital.
1: You've got the bad actors that are deliberately trying to do harm. But I think one of the scariest things that probably aren't necessarily getting enough attention is the big bucket of accidental bad actors, good actors that are over-empowering models without realising the potential harm they can do.
0: Meanwhile, the PM's told world leaders a new unit will deal with online lies and deep fakes from Russia. He's accusing Moscow of carrying out hostile online activity on an industrial scale. Six people have been arrested after a group of protesters gathered in Hampshire ahead of an expected arrival of a boat carrying migrants. It was thought the vessel, with 51 people on board, would be taken to Gosport, but the boat headed along the coast to Dover instead. Our correspondent Dan Whitehead's in Portsmouth.
2: The question is, was it a tactic by authorities to allow Danny Tomo to rally his group of protesters to gather in Gosport and then at the last moment head up the coast? The RNLI's boats, their trackers were turned off some hours before they actually reached the migrant vessel, as was the Border Force vessel.
0: The number of drug deaths in Scotland's increased, with the country once again having the worst fatality rate in Europe. Figures from National Records Scotland show more than 1,100 people died because of substance abuse in 2025. Economists predict UK economic growth is expected to slow next year. The OECD's estimations will be a blow to the government's ambitions ahead of next month's budget. And John Lewis has opened its Christmas shop with 13 weeks to go until the big day. The department store says charity festive card searches are up 75% on last year. That's the latest. I'm Laura Safe.
3: In. I hope you like Resident Evil, because Ryan's sure as hell going to talk about Resident Evil for the next hour, and I'm quite excited.
4: Oh,
3: I'm looking forward to it. We are going to be talking
4: about
3: the
4: first time you've ever said that about any time I open my mouth to talk about Resident Evil.
3: How dare you? How dare you? I know so much about Resident Evil because of you.
4: Oh, thank you. I appreciate that.
3: You're welcome. Ryan, should we start off with the Resident Evil track of your choice?
4: Oh, my hands are sweating. I can't believe I get to do this.
3: Actually, I can feel him vibrating from the floor
4: so,
3: right now.
4: Genuinely,
3: yeah.
4: One of my favourite Resident Evil tracks is the end credits theme for Resident Evil 3. The original and the remake, but the remake goes a little bit harder, and it's very unexpected.
3: Well, folks,
4: I think you'll really appreciate
3: it. For the first time on radio ever in the world, probably, staff and credits from Resident Evil 3. We're going to be talking about Zach Cregger's new film very, very shortly.

0: Staff and credits from Resident Evil 3, chosen by Ryan, are Resident Evil Person. You're tuned into In-Flight Movies here on Shmoo 99.8 FM. We are talking, of course, about Zach Cregger's new adaptation of the Resident Evil franchise into a original movie.
1: This is the third go-around for live-action franchises.
0: Third time's the charm,
1: the charm, they do say.
0: Zach Cregger previously directed Barbarian.
1: Which has just came out in 4K, by the way, people.
0: Fantastic stuff. It was great
1: news.
0: Go buy it. That came out back in 2021,
1: maybe?
0: 4 o'clock, 7 o'clock. It came out in 2022. And then just last year, of course, he directed his critically acclaimed Weapons. Winner of an Oscar.
1: It was. Amy Madigan, well
0: Amy
1: done.
0: Amy Madigan, good for her. Good for her. Glad it was a good
1: deserved as well.
0: A good deserved win. Very fun. But Zach Cregger has very quickly become a pretty notable name within horror because of just those two films being
1: yes.
0: so well made, interesting, unique horror pieces. So when it was announced that he was picking up the Resident Evil IP to create an original film of his own volition, this was very exciting news. Along with him, he was bringing Austin Abrams, who also starred within Weapons. He's a Euphoria star as well.
1: He is. I first saw him in Euphoria. He did not return for season 3, which makes me like him more. You know, he's going up in my estimations.
0: He was also in Weapons as well.
1: Yes.
0: In a really, really fun role. Probably one of the most memorable roles of the entire film.
1: He's a very good, like, he feels like a rubber man actor. Kind of like he's got really good physical comedy chops, but I think he's also really good at expressing his different emotions in such a very convincing way, to the point where I am not surprised that he's in, well, Weapons, first of all, but Resident Evil horror film, and he's also got Wailfall upcoming as well. Another, looks like, outrageous horror film. I think he's going to do really well for himself.
0: It's not, you know, it's often that we get good Scream Queens.
1: Yeah.
0: But getting a Scream King is quite fun to see.
1: Yeah.
0: I feel like that honor usually belongs to people like Bruce Campbell. And there's a lot of similarities that could be said between Austin Abrams and Bruce Campbell, especially with his performance within Resident Evil. Now, before we start touching on the brand new movie, Ryan, take us through a bit of the history of Resident Evil films, you will. The films themselves.
1: So we kind of start off, Resident Evil as a franchise was at one moment in time, in terms of the movies, the highest grossing video game movie series of all time. I think that's now been surpassed with the likes of the Super Mario Bros. Movies, because they're huge. But originally we had Paul W.S. Anderson, who at the time had made Mortal Kombat, the original movie, Event Horizon, and a couple other smaller films at the time. And he was taken on board this larger-than-life, newish IP at the time, horror franchise, and produced a completely original film for the franchise that took place within the same time period as certain parts of the games, and created his own fresh character in the form of Alice, played by Mila Jovovich. And then it then released, garnered some fans, I would say, but mostly was considered a critical flop, because at the time people really didn't like the fact that there was no, you know, Chris, no Jill, there was no Leon. It didn't follow any of the plot lines of the video games, and it was nothing like Resident Evil to those people. What we get in that film is a fantastic exploration of surveillance through a digital age, which to this day still holds up effectively incredibly well. And it's a perfect B-movie. It's the kind of thing that you kind of wish still got made going forward. But that spawned so many sequels, because regardless of how people enjoyed them in terms of the critical opinion, they made tons of money. They were bankable. They were a huge success. So we get 5 sequels, I believe, off the top of my head. Yeah, we get 5 sequels.
0: You name them?
1: We've got Apocalypse.
0: Yep.
1: Which wasn't directed by Paul W. Sanderson, but was written by him. That is a straight adaptation of Resident Evil 3. And I firmly believe it's the weakest film out of the lot of them because of that.
0: Okay.
1: It's jangling keys before Deadpool and Wolverine decided to do it.
0: Oh, wow.
1: And I don't like it. We then have Extinction, which is a Mad Max-esque road movie. Really quite different. Paul W.S. Anderson comes back to the director's chair for Apocalypse, which is a fantastic, no-holds-barred digital mishmash on film. It's fantastic.
0: I thought Apocalypse...
1: Not Apocalypse. Afterlife.
0: Afterlife.
1: The other A1. Afterlife. It's great. I love it. Very heavily inspired by the likes of Resident Evil 5, so it's action-packed. Retribution, I've talked about this ad nauseum on this show before at times. Retribution, I believe, is one of the strongest action films of the 2010s. It is John Wick before John Wick was a thing, and people don't give it enough credit. If you want 90 minutes of non-stop zombie action, blood getting thrown across like pure white walls and just exploring different locations in terms of levels, this is exactly what you're looking for.
0: Of all the Paul W.S. Anderson films, yes, of Resident Evil, that's the lowest rated one on IMDb.
1: I think that is absurd. It is it is deserving of a reappraisal, in my humble opinion. I think it's fantastic. And then we finish with the final chapter, which, again, was a Mad Max-inspired revenge film. It works. I think it's good. I don't think it's the best one, but it is good. Critically panned. We then move forward. We've got Welcome to Raccoon City. This was an attempt to basically make a straight adaptation of, weirdly, the first two games, even though Resident Evil 1 and Resident Evil 2, narratively, do not take place at the same time. The filmmakers, Johannes Roberts, I believe, who did Strangers Pray at Night and 47 Meters Down as well, it didn't work. There's a fantastic sequence. We kind of referenced it at the beginning of the show by playing Crush by Jennifer Page. The best scene in that film is Leon sleeping at his desk, his new, like, you know, reception at the RPD, while listening to Jennifer Page Crush, as a zombie who's on flames walks into the police station. Walks while flames are on him into the police station in time to Jennifer Page's Crush. It's an absurd scene. It's the best one. It's not a good film. We get an Ada Wong cameo at the end, though, because of course we have to.
0: Shout out Lily Gao,
1: who voiced Ada in Resident Evil 4 Remake. You know, so she's, you know, big to the franchise. We've also got the Netflix TV show. Again, this tried to do an original concept
0: with Lance Reddick
1: as Wesker. It's at least it's trying something different, but it's really not good. Again, so it's been a real roller coaster ride for this franchise, and I completely understand if people have watched any and all of these films and they see an advertisement for this new one and they're like, really, another one? What are they going to do this time? But we've wiped the slate clean. It's completely fresh.
0: Yeah.
1: We're going forward. What Zach Cregger has promised us is basically what Paul W.S. Anderson did at the very beginning, but in a more forgiving, well, we'd hope, more forgiving and understanding world. Mm-hmm. He wants to do an original creation, his own character, within the franchise of Resident Evil, taking place at the same time as one of the games. Primarily, this takes place between at the same time as 2. And then, this is what we've got.
0: Yeah. So we're going to talk more about the new film by Zach Cregger very soon. And folks, let me tell you something. I'm pregnant with a good time. And Zach, you're the father. To get us hyped, this is The Bullet or the Blade by Craig McConnell, featured within the
1: Resident Evil 4 Remake.
0: Thank you very much. See you in a bit.

0: The Bullet or the Blade by Craig McConnell from Resident Evil 4 Remake. 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
1: I'm actually so giddy that we get to play some of these tracks that I've... It's weird. You listen to them on the radio outside of the video games, and I'm like, you don't really think that these would be the stuff that would play in, like, heavily, you know, violent and grotesque horror video games about zombies and monsters.
0: They're gorgeous music pieces.
1: They're very, you know, euphoric. And like, oh, you've just done it. Like, Resident Evil 3 even ends on kind of dark note. And you've got this, like, you know, Takanaka, like, vibe idea of a guitar riff just happening over lovely piano music. I'm like, oof, love this. Regardless, we're here talking about Resident Evil, and I can't wait.
0: And I'm plugging in my laptop so it doesn't die.
1: That's good.
0: Needs must, folks. Yes, Zach Kreger. Like I said, I'm pregnant. The baby is yours, Zach. Pregnant with a good time. Pregnant with laughter. Pregnant with happiness and joy at the wonderful scenes I'm seeing on screen. Zach Kreger, you did it again.
1: You did it again.
0: Third time's the charm. I'm charmed once again. For the third time, in fact, Zach, you've done well. You've done well. This film is written and directed by him. It is about a courier of medical stuff.
1: Equipment.
0: Hearts, livers, lungs, all this stuff that needs to be transported to different locations. In this film, Austin Abrams plays a man called Brian, in which he is a medical courier trying to take a piece of organ equipment, we're unsure, transporting something to Raccoon City. But it just so happens that wacky, crazy stuff is happening in Raccoon City due to the Umbrella Corporation.
1: And they're meddling.
0: Those meddling kids. What are they up to? From there, unbelievably violent, bloody, disgusting, awful antics ensue for about an hour and 40 minutes. And it's pretty good.
1: And that's your film, ladies and gentlemen.
0: It's funny that we're, like, you know, playing a lot of the Resident Evil game music and a lot of talking about the other films, because in reality, this film doesn't really hold much to Resident Evil in terms of a franchise, apart from more than the title, the concept, and a few notable things here and there within the film.
1: It's for months when the hype train for myself, but the press tour overall, Zach Kreger has been really, really adamant for every interview he's done that he's a massive fan of the franchise. And the trailers have come out, the description came out and such, and a lot of fans...

0: that you could probably say that every single kind of genre and everything there can work. You want funny, you want a comedy? Yeah, you've got that there. Resident Evil 4 is one of the funniest video games that you can play still to this day that really works on its comedy and its slapstick humor. You want something that is terrifying? Resident Evil 1, absolutely. You want fixed camera angles? You've got that. You want over-the-shoulder camera angles? You've got that. You want first person? You've got that. You want action? Yeah, there. You want horror, survival horror? You've got it there. So the people that are saying I want it to be a certain kind of way already are diminishing the fact that you have so many fans of this franchise that could breathe so much life into it with their own original experience of how they've picked up the games. Mm-hmm. And it's clear from watching it that Zach Cregger is a huge, huge fan of the original recipe survival horror idea of what the video games stand for. You have got a regular guy. You've got a schmuck. A regular Joe, just an everyman. It's very much, imagine a character out of Resident Evil Outbreak. You know, you've just got a random bystander who gets thrown in to a situation that he's not prepared for and not ready for. With that, you get sprinklings of what makes playing the video games so good. And this is where I guess I'll say what the Resident Evilness of it all is. But you said it was like a Resident Evil in title, in like, you know, just sprinkles here and there. In terms of its formula, in terms of its like frame, the actual framing of this movie, it has been constructed like you're playing a Resident Evil video game. So when I say that, I mean basically you start off with nothing. You then find a gun. You then find a bigger gun because you've went to a new area. You've unlocked a new area.
1: The film has progression very much like how the game has
0: exactly.
1: progression.
0: You learn stuff through just character interaction or through finding things. That you encounter different enemies. They get harder and harder as the film goes on. And with all that as well, you've got a stalker enemy. You've got one big bad, basically, that's got a rampage for Austin Abrams' Brian.
1: Continuously appears as the film goes on in various different locations.
0: Out of every film that you could have made, this feels intrinsically like it's sticking with the formula of what makes Resident Evil so loved by fans everywhere. People want a sewer level, let me tell you. Zach Cregger's put one in. People want the laboratory. He's got that in there for you. Everything that you could want as a fan is here. He's just doing it the way that he wants to do it. And I actually respect the hell out of him for it.
1: It's minus any of the iconic characters from the franchise because I think it's needless.
0: Yeah.
1: People who are seeing this film and declaring that it's not Resident Evil because it doesn't feature any of the original characters, any of the original monsters or anything like that, instead is taking inspiration, they're the ones who are getting annoyed at it for, I think, needless reasons. I think if that's what you're looking for the wrong thing. That's not what Zach Cregger's here to do, and he's stated that explicitly throughout the press tour.
0: Yeah.
1: That's not something he wants to do. Those stories for those characters has been told endlessly in various different games over the years. If you want that, it's available to you.
0: Yeah.
1: And Resident Evil is a franchise that spawns over tens of games.
0: Oh, tons
1: of different games across the years, remakes, reimaginings, sequels, spin-offs, all these different franchises. The amount of lore and in-depth stuff that goes on, the way the franchise has evolved and changed in terms of
0: it is
1: in terms of its monsters, you know, originally starting out with zombies, just like tentacle monsters, to more mutated designs, to eventually kind of like almost like, you know, there's like mold. There's like mold creatures. There's like just Victorian, like
0: gothic
1: you know,
0: we've got vampires here now.
1: Vampires, werewolves. Like it doesn't really matter. Like
0: no.
1: What is in here and what isn't, because anything goes in Resident Evil nowadays. Because the franchise is, you know, 30 odd years old, and people getting annoyed at that are ridiculous. The film itself is great. I really, really enjoyed this film a lot. It's very, very well made. It looks great. The whole thing is set at night, but never once did I mind that it was at nighttime. You can still see everything. It's well lit. It's very well, you know, shot. It's got good progression. It's a very snappy film. Once it gets going, it really stays going.
0: Yes.
1: There's one particular moment in which the first kind of like, I guess,

0: snippet of the insanity that you're about to be introduced to. Once that happens, that's where I think the film really takes off running.
1: Yeah.
0: And it stays running for some time with a small dip in the middle that I'll get to. And I think I really appreciate that it does that.
1: Yeah.
0: I think Zach Cregger is very good at making a film have good pacing to it. Barbarian's got good pacing to it, which is something that some people would not agree with. They would agree that one half of Barbarian is good and the other half isn't. Those people are not,
1: wrong.
0: They're wrong and they're not fun. Weapons is fantastic pacing.
1: It's brilliant, though, because when you think back to Weapons, that is a long movie. That is over 2 hours long, and it's meaty with its story. There's a lot to Weapons, and I think a lot of people forget that because of how well-edited and well-paced it actually is. And I could say the exact same with Resident Evil, but I love the fact that Cregger has managed to make it in Weapons kind of like a horror epic, and with Resident Evil, he's literally brought back the 90-minute romp. You know, take away the credits of this thing, and you've probably got a 90-minute movie. And for me personally, I did actually feel that it's very in and out. I feel like it doesn't outstay its welcome. You get your thrills, you get your spills, and you have a blast. It's a rollicking good time in terms of a horror film. And there's a lot of films that try to do that, and they're like 80 minutes, but they don't ever reach the level of thrills or the level of entertainment that Cregger's able to get out of this really quite simple idea that he uses effectively and doesn't overdo it. It's basically a point A to B storyline, and he doesn't want to muddle that. He's got his route and he knows what to do. And I think that if he was to include more references to the games, if he included lore, if he included different characters, it would get really dull. It would get incredibly boring. It would get overstuffed. But he's kept it really tight, really consistent. And because of that, I think you consistently have a great time. I genuinely think that this is one of the most entertaining horror films we've had in the cinemas, probably since Weapons. So for that reason, I do highly recommend it to like anyone that's even maybe got a smidge of interest in horror films in general.
0: Yeah, this is not a film that I think you should be intimidated by simply because it's called Resident Evil. If you don't know anything about the franchise, you're fine, because this film has very little to do with the franchise other than the concept of a zombie apocalypse, if you will.
1: But anything that you would need to know, the film does
0: let
1: you know.
0: It establishes it for you. This is an incredibly mean film as well. There's nothing that's off limits for being a mutated freak that will try and kill Brian. The rampant scale of how things increase as the film goes on, I think, is really good as well. My one issue with the pacing is there's a scene at one point with Paul Walter Hauser,
1: who normally is really good.
0: I like Paul Walter Hauser a lot. I enjoy him in a lot of things that he's in. But there's a scene with him and Austin Abrams in a car, and I think he just goes on a little bit too long. I think it kind of halts the pacing slightly, and I don't think anything that's going on in the car is worth it for the pacing stop that we take. Additionally to that, Austin Abrams, great physicality, very similar to the physicality that Bruce Campbell has within the Evil Dead films. Evil Dead is a very iconic franchise, but let's be honest, Bruce Campbell isn't really talking too much in these films.
1: No.
0: He's very much allowing himself to react and have a physicality to the things that are going on, and that's what's always appreciated within Evil Dead 1, 2, and Army of Darkness. Army of Darkness, he does yap more, but you know what I mean.
1: Yes.
0: Austin Abrams, I think, has that same great physicality. There's some really good reactions to different things going on. There's little tidbits, little, like, quirks, I suppose you could say, that he gives to Brian in terms of his reaction to different things that he encounters.
1: He's got a really good scream.
0: Yeah, a great...
1: It's very Ryan Gosling and Nice Guys-esque.
0: Very much so. My issue is that Austin Abrams doesn't really shut up for a lot of the film. Mm-hmm. Some of it I'm okay with, but there's other parts I think the script is just not good. But I genuinely cannot tell if that's because Zach Cregger is writing it that way or if he's just putting in the script Austin Abrams ad-libs something.
1: Yeah.
0: So I don't know if it's Austin who's bringing that to something or if that's Zach Cregger writing those lines for him, thinking it's funny.
1: Yeah.
0: Sometimes, I know you're a fan of it, sometimes it's funny and I can appreciate it every once in a while, but I think it's done a little bit too much that it does make me feel like that's what the film's relying on to be funny, when in reality, the comedy of this film, which is a horror comedy, let's face it,
1: yes,
0: comes from the absurdity of the situation and how much of a Murphy's Law this film is. Everything that could go wrong goes wrong continuously. Things are constantly happening because Austin Abrams is playing an absolute loser who can't do a thing right.
1: Yeah.
0: And he's just stumbling his way through this story through pure luck most of the time. And that's where the comedy comes from. That physicality of the story is what makes it so intriguing and interesting. I think when you're trying to add written comedy and you're trying to make it funny that he's swearing a bunch or saying like, oh, screw you, big monster thing. It's like, no, that doesn't work. That's, you're derailing what I think is making the film so good. And I'm so, so intrigued to know what Zach Cregger was doing initially, because he came out and said that during test screenings, he felt that he had to dial back the jokes every time it screened. Mm-hmm. And as he dialed them back, he enjoyed the film more. I'm desperate to know what that original joke cut looked like.
1: God, it'd be like Airplane. The level of jokes per minute would have been insane. I can hand on heart say we are at Evil Dead 2 levels of horror comedy. Yeah, it's absurd.
0: It gets absurd. You're completely correct. So it makes me so curious to know what the original cut was like, because I'm watching this and even I'm thinking there's still a bit too much, like, almost intentional comedy.
1: Yes.
0: The film itself as a concept is funny enough. I don't think this other extra stuff that you're writing into it for people to say is worth it.
1: Yeah.
0: I think keeping that earnest would improve the film more for me anyway.
1: I did like a lot of Austin Abrams with his performance. I do really, really like it, and I think he's a really fantastic addition to this film, and I'm glad that Zach Cregger seems to have a really good relationship with Austin Abrams, to the point where maybe they'll become kind of a bit of a duo in which he'll be his muse in a sense. I like that, because it's clear they work really well together and get each other. But there is at times like outbursts, one of which it's not a spoiler, but they do reference video games just in general. They reference video games, and I think that's really on the nose, and it feels like a 35-year-old writing like a script that he's had maybe in his like from university levels of writing a script, and he's just gone back and rewrote over some things. It feels very old man coded to shout video games in a adaptation of a video game in this day and age, in which we have literally so many adaptations of a video game released every single year. It feels outdated. It feels a bit old-fashioned.
0: It's of all the things this film does, that's the one thing I think is too on the nose and is a bit too like wink and a nudge at the audience.
1: Exactly.
0: It's unnecessary and it's unneeded.
1: And I think that same level of comedy follows through into some of Austin Abrams's outbursts, in which he's like, he doesn't know what to call these things, so he stumbles across his words and then just ends up calling them monsters. And it is a joke, it is a comedic line, but at the same time, it feels a little old-fashioned. It's an old-fashioned gag at this point. But I think Abrams does a really good job at delivering it and actually kind of redeems a lot of that cheesy humor that could be. But and let's face it this way, Resident Evil themselves, the video games, are very, very cheesy with their dialogue. You've got the likes of like Jill Sandwich from the first game. You've got, your right hand comes off. No thanks, bro. Like, you've got all of these really cheesy, iconic lines from the video games. And I'm not saying that the ones in the film are anywhere close to as memorable as some of them, but part and parcel, maybe he was going for cheese.
0: I think he maybe was, but the lines don't feel as
1: intentionally
0: cheesy as some of the ones from Resident Evil video games.
1: Yeah.
0: Lines like Jill Sandwich and Where's Everybody Going Bingo, that is characters being completely removed from the situation in which they're in.
1: Yeah.
0: That, no person in their right mind would ever make a comment like that in the scenario they are in.
1: Yes.
0: Other than these completely cartoony characters.
1: Yes.
0: Whereas I think Zach Gregory is trying to make almost like a, this is what the character would say in that scenario, but just amped up a bit.
1: Mm.
0: I think if he was trying to go for full cheese, he would have made Brian a completely different character that maybe is unfazed by what's going on.
1: Yeah.
0: Or something similar, but I don't think he's going for that. I think he's trying to write him genuinely.
1: For the most part, though, I think he's really good. The comedy from Abrams is really good as
0: well. Austin Abrams is great at the physicality of it, and that is what carries the film, like, really far for me. Like, I caught a comment on the dialogue. It's null and void, really, because the physicality and the situations of the comedy that are happening are so good that I don't care, really.
1: Yeah.
0: But it's just something worth noting for me. But Austin Abrams is fantastic, and I cannot wait to see him. Whalefall will scare me because I'm scared of whales.
1: But it looks, it looks good. I'm sold.
0: It looks good.
1: My one of my only reservations with the film that does detract a bit for me is the fact that there is a subplot, subtext laced throughout the film regarding Brian's. Brian's girlfriend, Brian's partner. We never see her. We only ever hear from her on the phone, and she's a cloud that kind of lingers over Brian for most of the film, I guess you could say. But with that, the storyline that comes from that, I think, does not get enough emotional relevance to the actual main plot, to the point of when it comes to a head, I think it's kind of undeserved, and I don't think it hits the emotional beat that it's trying to go for. And I think because of that, the subtext of the film, which is there is a lot of references to this kind of stuff, and the creatures that he comes in contact with, there's definitely something there that's like written, laced within, but I don't think it's earned. That's my only major critique with the way that this film's actually constructed.
0: I'm in agreement with that. I think that the emotional through line for this film that they give Brian, you're right. I think it doesn't really add much to it.
1: No.
0: I think he's enough of a loser through his acts that I don't need a storyline about him
1: being a loser
0: to sell that any more so. And if you're going to do that, make him more of a loser.
1: Exactly.
0: Make him more of a dislikable person so that the stuff I'm seeing is more enjoyable when I'm watching him, you know, mess up and be unable to shoot a gun and get his face attacked by
1: things.
0: Yeah. That's the word for it. Things. That's a great word to describe the different monsters within this film.
1: Great monster designs.
0: Really fun.
1: They feel original, which is great.
0: They lean very heavily on the whole tentacle idea of the T virus that you get a lot in, like,
1: four or five.
0: Quite nemesis-y as well,
1: sure,
0: I think,
1: yes,
0: in terms of like skin erosion, if you will.
1: Mm-hmm.
0: But it's very 4 and 5 in terms of its monster, I guess, inspiration. But the general designs of everything that you're seeing is pretty appealing and very fun to watch.
1: Yeah.
0: There's a lot of good moments within this film that leave you quite shocked with the kind of stuff that they are willing to mutate and show you on screen. There's not a lot of films that I think would have the cojones that this film does to be as viciously mean-spirited about most things.
1: And I think it works for the most part. Even when we get to the final act of this film, without spoiling anything, kind of recontextualizes a certain thing that many fans would maybe know from the franchise into something which could really, really annoy major fans, I'd say. I don't want to really describe any more from that, but a characterization of certain entities, I think, would really annoy diehard fans. But I think it works really well with the narrative that Kreger's trying to display here. And the ending itself is way darker and way more downbeat than I thought that it was ever going to go. And for that reason, I think it works exponentially well. I would even say to the point that it ends quite suddenly. You don't expect it to end when it does, but it's the perfect place to end the film, and then you walk out feeling like you've been on the edge of your seat because of that. I was very, very impressed with this, and from what we've gathered in all of the interviews, Zach Gregory would have loved to have continued within a playground, I guess you could say, of this franchise. But from all of the fan interference over the press junket and such, he's kind of fully went off of this. And it doesn't, and I can't blame him. The reviews have came out. We've came out and said, you know, this is a great film. I do highly recommend you go see it and make it up for your own mind. I think you'll have a blast. It's so funny. It's so horrific. Very good jump scares.
0: Yeah.
1: I am not a person to jump in a horror film, but this has 4 or 5 jump scares, which are really, really,
0: really
1: well done.
0: They really get
1: really
0: you.
1: Well done. And again, you will laugh after you've jumped. And the film allows you to. It's kind of having fun with you in those moments, which is always good to see. But there's people out there, mega fans, that'll tell you that this is wrong, that this film isn't what Resident Evil is. Don't listen to them. That is complete rubbish. This has every right to have the name on the front of the cover, and I think the DNA here is as strong as anything else of the big main players in the Resident Evil franchise. Major, major fan of this. Honestly, one of my favourites of the year so far.
0: Yeah, I would agree. It's pretty damn good. I enjoyed it. I enjoyed this a lot. I would happily see it again.
1: Yeah, I've seen it twice already. But the
0: you
1: fact
0: did a
1: that
0: you did a Dune.
1: I did a Dune
0: last when Dune Part 2 came out. I saw it twice in one day. And secretly, I went to go see it with my dad, like before we went to go see it at the cinema.
1: Yeah.
0: And then I revealed to you as we were going into Dune Part 2 with you, I was like, oh, I've seen it already.
1: Yeah.
0: And you revealed to us on Saturday when we were off to see it in 4DX. You were like, yeah, I went to see it yesterday.
1: I couldn't help myself.
0: Which is fair. And I'm about to do that with Godzilla. But
1: there you go.
0: Like 3 weeks before it gets a general release. So excited, man. So excited. But it's out in cinemas just now, Resident Evil. It's a really great watch. Like we said, you do not have to be a fan of the franchise. You don't have to know a thing about the franchise. You can just go in blind and totally enjoy this as a horror movie in and of itself. It is self-contained. It doesn't lean on references. It's non-referential. It's just a good, great, well-made horror film from a good modern director that is going to keep busting these films out for some time.
1: Yeah.
0: I think he just announced a space horror.
1: He's doing a space one, yeah.
0: He's doing a space horror next, which I'm totally down for.
1: I'm in. Yeah.
0: I'm in. Sold.
1: Ticket sold.
0: Pregnant already. I'm taking a pregnancy test.
1: And it's pregnant.
0: I'm pregnant. That's it. I'm going into labor. Going into labor while watching the film. Thank you very much for joining us this week in Inflame Movies on Shmoo 9.8 FM. If you, forgot to use an ink ribbon at the beginning of the show, don't worry. You can always listen to the whole thing.
1: You've reached the end. You can listen to this again on speedrun.
0: You can listen to this again on 2x speedrun, knife only.
1: Unfortunately, you'll need to listen to it again to unlock the rocket launcher.
0: Yeah, no, you need more action points for that.
1: You do need that,
0: And you're going to have to play Mercenaries mode. What are you buying? You're going to have to play Mercenaries mode where you have to listen to all the shows back to back and get a triple S rank in listening.
1: Mm-hmm.
0: Yeah, next week on the show.
1: What is out next week? Sense and Sensibility, I think.
0: Oh boy,
1: indeed.
0: Something, I guess. We'll see. Yeah. We might be back. Until then, you can listen to our other shows on Mixcloud. If you go to the Shmoo FM Mixcloud page, you can find Inflight Movies on there. This show will be available for upload about the next half an hour once we go off on air.
1: Very exciting.
0: Thank you very much for listening, everyone. It's been a pleasure. We are going to finish with The Kinks and Animal Farm, which was the end credits song for Resident Evil. Was it?
1: Okay then.
0: It was the only song that was mentioned in Name That Tune website that was telling me what songs were in the film.
1: Website.
0: So enjoy the Animal Farm by the Kinks. We'll see you next week.
1: Good night.
0: It's been a pleasure.

traffic is stuck and you're not moving anywhere. You thought you don't talk so loud. It's a song by whoever it is. Next we have Smooth Criminal.

0: The UK to lead the world in developing strict rules to keep artificial intelligence in check. The Prime Minister told world leaders at the UN he wants Britain to act as an honest broker, but his speech came hours after Donald Trump said he would resist attempts to rein in the technology. Defence Secretary Wes Streeting says action is needed.
1: This is an industrial revolution at a pace and scale we've never seen before. It has extraordinary potential for the betterment of humanity, but it also has potential, as some of the biggest brains and titans in tech have warned us, to be a weapon of mass destruction.
0: Six people have been arrested after anti-migrant protesters gathered in Hampshire believing a small boat was due to arrive. Hundreds of activists were in Gosport, but the vessel was intercepted and taken to Dover. The number of deaths from drug use in Scotland rose by 11% last year, with over 1,100 lives lost. The drugs ministers raised concerns about the impact of an increasingly toxic and unpredictable substance supply. Two inmates have denied attempting to kill the father of murdered schoolgirl Sara Sharif in prison. Stephen Sansom and Adam Watson are accused of attacking Irfan Sharif at Belmarsh on New Year's Day last year. Children as young as 13 have been referred to a specialist clinic for a bladder condition linked to sustained use of ketamine. The study from Alderhay NHS Foundation Trust and Lancaster University showed the majority of patients are girls from deprived areas. Symptoms include loss of bladder control. Professor Rachel Isbers from Alderhay.
2: The clinic is a urology clinic, so they're there for their bladder issues. Stopping using ketamine is the only thing that will improve bladder health. We can treat symptoms, but the only thing that helps is stopping the ketamine.
0: Taylor Swift's announced a new single after sparking a wave of speculation among fans online. Patient Zero will be released on Friday. That's the latest. I'm Laura Safe.

Good afternoon and welcome along to Bits and Pieces right here on Shmoo FM. I'm Hamish Wilkinson. I'll be here for the next hour or so, playing you some of the best music from today and years gone by. Yeah, things underway with M People, of course, and Ichiku Park. Let's go back to 1992, Dr.

0: Can't believe this was released all the way back in 1992. Dr. Orban, It's My Life.
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1: Infinity 2008.
0: Don't know about you, but I fancy hearing some Dua Lipa. Let's play you this in 2015.
1: And be the one.

So what's coming up today's show? Some of the best music from today and years gone by. We've got some new country music on the way very shortly indeed. We've got Lady Gaga, Dan Hartman, and a song which you probably haven't heard for a long time, from Holly Valance.

When's the last time you heard this thing? Holy Relapse and State of Mind. Let's go back to 1978. The Don Hartman.

Lady Gaga, Edge of Glory. Just joining us, hello, good afternoon, and welcome to Bits and Pieces. Right here in Shmoo FM, we hear it this time every week, bringing some of the best music from today and years come by. Tell them what years gone by. Let's go back to 1979. We've got some Donna Summer.

There's Donna Summer on the radio from 1979. Get some brand new music on the way from the Charlesies. That's on the way very short indeed. But first, let's go back to 2010. With Lady Antebellum, better known as Lady A nowadays, and Need You Now.

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Let's try a squeeze in two before we go. Stay in the 1980s. Get some Kim Carnes and Betty Davis Hines.

Kem Kearns, biggest hit to date. I mean, hit to date, actually. And Mandy Davis. That's about it for this week. I'll be back here same time, same place next week. And much more bits and pieces. Music from today, music from the past, music you know, music you don't know. I'm going to leave you with Level 42 and an absolute classic you don't hear a lot on the radio. I'm going to play you The Chinese Way. Until next

From the Sky News Centre at 2, Andy Burnham could be on course to clash with Donald Trump on AI. The Prime Minister wants strict rules to rein in artificial intelligence, whereas the US President's told the UN...

Hey, my name's Nick Jackson. Welcome to episode 46 of Now That's What I Call a Radio Show on 99.8 Shmoo FM. This week, we're spinning the turntable, flipping the tape, and setting the CD player back to 1984 to relive Now 4, my favourite album in the series, released on the 26th of November 1984, featuring 32 tracks and one number one. It was actually also re-released for the first time on double CD, or released on double CD for the first time ever, on the 8th of November 2019, the day before my 18th birthday, to celebrate its 35th anniversary, and I'm armed with my physical copy at the ready. We kicked off the show there with Paul McCartney, No More Lonely Nights, Disc 1, Track 1 on Now 4. And up next, here's Disc 1, Track 2, Giorgio Moroder and Philip Oakey together in Electric Dreams on Now That's What I Call a Radio Show.

Philip Oakey, Together in Electric Dreams, disc one, track two on Now 4 on Now That's What I Call a Radio Show. And actually, in terms of for me, Now 4 is actually my favourite album in the entire Now series, and also 1984 is my favourite year in pop music history. And you might think that's a little bit weird, because I was born in 2001, so this is before my time, but music is music after all. It doesn't really matter when it's from, as long as you enjoy it, I guess. So that was disc one at track two, Philip Oakey and Giorgio Moroder and Philip Oakey Together in Electric Dreams. And up next, here's disc one at track three on Now 4. Here's Bronski Beat, Why on Now That's What I Call a Radio Show.

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And Now 4 is also significant because it was the first album to be released on CD, but it was only a single CD with 15 tracks, and they weren't even all from Now 4. It was actually from across Now 2, 3, and 4, covering the first full year of the series, 1984, and it's actually considered, the original Now 4 CD is actually considered the holy grail of the series. And moving on with Now 4, here we have Disc 1, Track 4. Here we have Lamel, the never-ending story on Now That's What I Call a Radio Show.

We're mild, a never-ending story. Disc one, track four on now. Four on now. That's what I call a radio show. And actually, now it's time. And actually, you're going to talk about the only number one on now four, and that was disc one, track eight, Lionel Richie, Hello, which was number one for 6 weeks in March 1984, and was number one when Now Two was released on the 26th of March. And we're going to do a bit of a what if scenario with predicting other number ones that would have been on it now four, but that is after disc one, track eight. Here we have Lionel Richie, Hello, on Now. That's what I call a radio show.

Lionel Richie, hello. Disc 1, track 8 on Now 4 on Now That's What I Call Radio Show, and the only number 1 on the album. But as I said before then, we are going to do a bit of a what-if scenario, and we're going to predict the number 1s on Now 4 had Now been able to get the rights, and there would have been 5 number 1s. So as well as Hello, we would have also had George Michael, Careless Whisper, which was number 1 for 3 weeks in August 1984. Stevie Wonder, I Just Called to Say I Love You, from The Woman in Red, number 1 for 6 weeks in September 84. Wham! Freedom, number 1 for 3 weeks in October 1984, and their second number 1 of the year, and Wake Me Up Before You Go Go was on Now 3. And last but not least, we would have had the then current number 1 when Now 4 was released, Chaka Khan, I Feel For You, which was number 1 for 3 weeks in November 1984, and we'll get into the reason why they weren't on Now 4 a little bit later on. But that actually brings us towards the end of Now 4 Disc 1 before we move on to Disc 2, and there will be a double to play out. We're going to play Disc 1 Track 11, Julian Lennon, Too Late For Goodbyes, and Track 12, The Style Council, Shout to the Top on Now That's What I Call a Radio Show.

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We're now moving on to disc 2 of Now 4, and it also has 16 tracks, and I forgot to mention that disc 1 also had 16 tracks, but given the album has 32, and that was, we kicked off there with disc 1, disc 2 track 1, Queen, It's a Hard Life, and moving on we had disc 2 track 2 was Status Quo, The Wanderer, track 3 was Big Country, East of Eden, and up next, here's disc 2, track 4, here's U2, Pride in the Name of Love on Now That's What I Call a Radio Show.

to Pride in the Name of Love. This two track four on Now That's What I Call a Radio Show. And I mentioned earlier that Now Four was quite significant because it was the first album in the series to be released on CD, on single CD, with only 15 tracks spread from across Now 2, 3 and 4. But Now Four is also significant in terms of its chart performance because it's the only Now album not to reach number one on the UK albums chart, because it was beaten by rival Hits 1, because Now had been on the scene for about a year before there were any real rivals, and Hits 1 came out a week before Now 4, and there were three number ones from Now that could have been on Now 4 that were instead on Hits 1, and they were George Michael, Careless Whisper, Wham, Freedom, and Chaka Khan, I Feel For You, and they all appeared on Hits 1, which is why they weren't on Now 4. But there's one song that's on both albums, and that's playing next. Here we have disc 2, track 9 on Now 4. Here we have Ray Parker Jr., Ghostbusters, on Now That's What I Call a Radio Show.

Ray Parker Jr., Ghostbusters. This is track 9 on Now 4 on Now That's What I Call a Radio Show. And I know what you're thinking. Why am I playing Ghostbusters when it's not even Halloween yet? Well, it's one of the best songs on the album. Plus, the film was absolutely huge, of course, because it's 1984. And actually, the film was number one at the box office not long after Now 4 came out. But yeah, it was one of the best songs on the album. So what are you going to do, I guess? That was disc 2, track 9 on Now 4, Ray Parker Jr., Ghostbusters. And speaking of films, and number one films at that, the number one film at the UK box office on the 26th of November for 1984, for week 1 of 1, when Now 4 was released, was Give My Regards to Broad Street. Give My Regards to Broad Street, directed by Peter Webb and starring Paul McCartney, Linda McCartney and Ringo Starr. And that actually connects directly back to the very first track we opened the show with, Paul McCartney, No More Lonely Nights, which is from the soundtrack to Give My Regards to Broad Street. And that actually brings us towards the end of this week's edition of Now That's What I Call a Radio Show. The time's flown by, but that's just because Now 4, as I say, is my favourite Now album of all time, so I guess just being lost in some of my favourite songs of all time, that's just what happens. It's been a very quick hour. But yeah, we're going to move on with, we're going to play a few more tracks from Now 4. We're going to play Level 42, Hot Water, Disc 2, Track 12, and then we're going to play out with Disc 2, Track 14, and an absolute favourite of mine, Rockwell, Somebody's Watching Me. And then to take us up the news, we're actually going to go back a little bit and go back onto Disc 1 and play Disc 1, Track 14, The Thompson Twins, Doctor Doctor. But thank you very much for listening, but join us next week as we spin the turntable, flip the tape and set the CD player back to 1992 to relive Now 23, released in November 1992. That's not how the show's going to go going forward. It's not only going to be November ones for the next few shows, but that's just how it happens. Especially this is what happens when I'm just doing just different albums every single week. But once again, thank you very much for listening, and see you next week.

0: From the Sky News Centre at 3, Andy Burnham says he wants the UK to lead the world in developing strict rules to keep artificial intelligence in check. The Prime Minister told world leaders at the UN he wants Britain to act as an honest broker. But his speech came hours after Donald Trump said he would resist attempts to rein in the technology. Defence Secretary Wes Streeting says action's needed.
1: This is an industrial revolution at a pace and scale we've never seen before. It has extraordinary potential for the betterment of humanity, but it also has potential, as some of the biggest brains and titans in tech have warned us, to be a weapon of mass destruction.
0: Two RAF pilots are being treated for suspected minor injuries after ejecting from their training aircraft in North Wales. Emergency services and personnel are at the scene on Anglesey. Deaths related to illicit drugs rose by 11% in Scotland last year as the country struggles to tackle the worst fatality rate in Europe. Figures from the National Records of Scotland show the number increased to 1,133. Niamh Nick-Dade is a professor of forensic science at the University of Dundee.
2: A lot of it is to do with the demographics in Scotland. There's a lot of deprivation in Scotland, poverty, and there are other factors that will feed into this. So it's not an easy issue to resolve.
0: Two inmates have denied attempting to kill the father of a murdered schoolgirl, Sara Sharif, in prison. Stephen Sansom and Adam Watson are accused of attacking Irfan Sharif at Belmarsh on New Year's Day last year. Police have arrested six people after anti-migrant protesters gathered at a marina in Hampshire. The group believed a small boat was due to arrive in Gosport, but it actually landed in Dover. And Pratt's Bottom, Dunwoman's Lane and North Piddle have featured on a list of places with the rudest names. A survey suggests cheeky roadsides put off around two-thirds of drivers.
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0: That was Runaway Train by
1: Soul Asylum.
0: Excellent. This is Kelsey and Kerry with Benefit in Budgeting Bites from the SAFE team at CFINE. This is me. I'm your new lead presenter with my very experienced colleague, Kerry.
1: Yeah, some listeners may be familiar with me. I previously co-hosted with our lovely Laura, who's moved on to a new role in her professional career. So Kella's been busy in the background doing her training with Schmoo's very own Adele, and she's now finished that training, so this is her first live show.
2: Yes, so I am bricking it a little bit, but I'll try my best.
1: I'm sure you're going to do absolutely fine.
2: I hope so.
1: So today, as it's our first show back from our wee break, I suppose it's a bit too late to say Happy New Year to the listeners,
2: I know.
1: Isn't it?
2: Well, two and a half.
1: 2 months in. But it's the first time we've spoken to
2: them.
1: Yeah,
2: so. Still counts.
1: We hope you're having a great New Year so far, everybody that's listening. As you, some of you may be aware, if you listened previously, we work for the SAFE team. We are welfare rights advisors. CFINE is an organisation in Aberdeen. Some of you may be familiar with, some maybe not so much. But we tend to help individuals, communities, different projects across Aberdeen with food access, emergency food access, and any projects that relate or are in line with that. So the team that we particularly work in is called the SAFE team, mm-hmm. which essentially stands for Support, Advice, Finance and Education. So it's all around benefits, budgeting, making onward referrals for additional support. We are very familiar with a whole range of services across Aberdeen that can help and support people with a whole range of different matters. So I think today me and Kella's kind of agreed that we're going to keep it very informal.
2: Yeah.
1: We'll have a wee bit of chat so you get to know Kella's a little bit, and
2: just
1: then
2: bit.
1: Yeah, we'll maybe go into Kellis will give you an overview of the SAFE team and what mm-hmm. we do kind of a bit more particularly, and I'll maybe, as you know, listeners like to butt in from time to time, so I may butt in with some bits.
2: Fair play. Yeah,
1: and then what we're gonna do is maybe have a wee bit of a discussion point about why advice is important in terms of early intervention to prevent crisis, etc. And then what's coming in 2026. So what's coming in terms of what myself and Kellis will be bringing on the show, different topics, and of course, listeners, if there's anything you specifically want us to cover, or you've got any questions or queries, whilst we cannot discuss people's personal situations on the show, and that is a kind of firm point that we've made that we're not going to do that, we also are not going to cover anything political, religious or sport orientated, isn't that right?
2: Not sporty.
1: No.
2: Not sporty.
1: And I think we should shy away from anything religion or politics,
2: yes.
1: On this show. But what we can do, if you've got a general query or a general question in relation to welfare system, any services across Aberdeen, then please do get in touch with Schmoo, and Kellis will give you the details of how you can do that.
2: Yeah, so you can either send a text or voice note on WhatsApp to 077-5998-9983, or you can call on 01224-483-413. Or, if you prefer an email, you can send it to studio@schmoo.org.uk. 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
1: And all those ways to get in contact will, of course, be on the website.
2: Yes.
1: If you do have a question or query specifically for myself and Kellis in our show, please do mark it for our attention. And the lovely Adele and some of her colleagues here at Schmoo will make sure that they get that to us in enough time so that we can discuss whatever the query or topic is on the show. You can do that anonymously, or if you do want us to mention your first name or a handle, is that what
2: yeah.
1: they're called? Or a
2: anonymous
1: nickname?
2: Name.
1: Yeah,
2: of.
1: Something like that, then please do feel free so that you know that it's your question or query that we are discussing. Now, the other thing that listeners may remember for last time that me and Laura had a little bit of fun with was our playlists. So we always got someone else to choose the last song of the show. And it's typically either a student that we have on placement or someone that's come to visit CFINE building or a member of the staff or volunteer group. So today, our last song has been chosen by our very own Pam, who's our admin for the SAFE team. And you will remember that we always have a tedious link. So whoever chooses the last song, the rest of the songs on our playlist tend to be linked in some way.
2: Some way. Yes.
1: It's not always very obvious, and other times it's really, really obvious. But I've just come back from annual leave, so I took a couple of well-deserved days off.
2: Yes, you did.
1: And had a long weekend, so I very quickly put the playlist together today. So I wouldn't say that all the songs are ones that I would particularly choose to listen if I was listening at home.
2: Fair enough,
1: Kellis, you don't know some of them, do you?
2: I'm a bit young for some of them. Don't get me wrong, I've heard some of the bands, some of the individuals, but...
1: Yeah.
2: Not listen to the songs I say off the top of my head. No. Maybe when I listen to them.
1: Yeah.
2: Maybe we'll know.
1: So we started off pretty strong there with Soul Asylum and Runaway Train. I do quite like that. And I'm going to admit, I do quite like the next one. So we're going to go into our next song and then we'll be back for a little bit of chat around what the SAFE team can do to help you. So here goes Lenny Kravitz, Are You Gonna Go My Way?

0: Oh, well, we're dancing away in the studio to that one. It's been a while since I've heard that song. Mm-hmm. Did you recognise that one?
1: I did, yeah. Now that I heard it, I recognised it. But easier to recognise when I'm hearing it.
0: Yeah. There's a bit of, listeners, you won't be aware of this, but there's a bit of an age gap between myself and Kelly. So as you may remember, I am a mum of four in my 40s. I won't be exact with how far out my 40s I am. And Kelly says...
1: I'm 25, so yeah. I'm... A little bit. I mean, baby of the office.
0: Almost a 20-year age gap there, isn't there? So our music tastes may differ a little. okay, so Kellis is fairly new to our team. You started in June last year. July last year. But didn't have a background in welfare rights.
1: I didn't. Right? Yeah, I didn't have any kind of background in welfare rights. But so invested in seeing how we can help people. Like that's the motivator. That's why I wanted to do the job. I saw it, or I was guided towards the opportunity by a friend, and I would not go back at all. I'm really, I love the job. I'm enjoying myself immensely.
0: Is there one thing that you think before you got the job in the SAFE team that maybe really encouraged you to apply for it?
1: Yeah, it was like the... One thing that I miss from being back home, being small town, is sort of knowing everyone and sort of that community aspect of wanting to help other people, things like that. And with CFINE being so into helping the community with all the different things it sort of helps out with, like mobile pantry, so there's accessibility, with the its standing pantry in actually CFINE, then you've got the SAFE team upstairs and a whole range of different volunteering opportunities. Like, it's helping out the community in so many ways, and I was just drawn to that aspect.
0: Yeah, you feel like there's a sense of community within an organisation.
1: Yeah.
0: And that's interesting, because you've been with us, what, about 8 months now, is it? 7-8 months?
1: Yeah. It doesn't feel like it.
0: You're saying there you wouldn't look back.
1: No.
0: And your previous kind of work history was in the hospitality industry, wasn't it?
1: Yeah.
0: So kind of different, but the same. You're still kind of helping people and still have to have that kind of friendly approach with people, don't you?
1: Yeah, because I had that kind of a managerial role before, but I never considered myself to be quote-unquote more important or more in charge than other people, because these other people were capable individuals that knew what they were doing. So if they had questions, sure, go ahead and I would answer them, and I had no problem doing that. But as soon as it came to sort of them asking permission, it's like, you know what you're doing. You know, you just ask me the questions and I'll give you the answers that I can.
0: Good. Well, we're very lucky to have Kellis in the team, and she's shown that she's actually got an aptitude for the work. And
1: I'm glad.
0: She's a bit of a favourite amongst some of the beneficiaries that we support or see day to day. So it's all good. I'm sure over the course of this year, listeners, you're going to get to know a little bit more about Kellis. As you may have remembered with myself and Laura, we did tend to... discuss like whether we prefer tea or coffee, how we liked our tea and coffee, what our favourite foods were, where we were going on holiday, all sorts of things, a whole range of things. So you'll get to know the same things about
1: eventually
0: as we're going on. So Kellis, what I'm gonna ask you to give, as the newest member of our team, to give a little overview of, you've just done CFINE.
1: Yes.
0: So let's be a little bit more specific in terms of the work that we do in the SAFE team. Do
1: Absolutely.
0: You want to tell the listeners a little bit about us?
1: So we're providing different support for different kinds of people, so individuals or households, and we're trying to approach it looking at the person's perspective that we're helping, and we provide assistance to them, or if somebody actually needs kind of representation in any sort of way, to challenge outcomes or to advocate for somebody in some circumstances, then we try our best to, and we can do that in a variety of ways. If it's to the council, just help them send an email sometimes just to see what's happening, or maybe it is to DWP or Social Security Scotland if it's like an actual body like that. Like, there's such a range in what we try to help with. And then there's the income maximisation, so looking at maybe doing a benefit check with somebody and then furthering sort of what they already get. Maybe it's informing them that you can get this, even if they thought they couldn't before. Sometimes it's making onward referrals. So maybe taking into account maybe somebody's got poor mental health, or they need employability, maybe they are struggling with food access, maybe they can't leave their house to go shopping, or there's a mobile pantry nearby, we can direct them there. So we're trying our best to sort of give encompassing support, not just money, but surrounding, encircling support, shall we say. And we just give a bit of education. It's the most important part, because although we can do all the work, if we don't educate people at the same time, then this is how it can become difficult to climb back out of poverty. Sometimes it's not even a climb. Sometimes it is just trying your best. And we are trying our best to help with that as much as we can.
0: Yeah, so as well as supporting individuals and households and communities in terms of claiming any kind of state benefits, welfare benefits that they're entitled to, or making those onward referrals, we also want to work alongside the person that we're providing that support to or advice, aren't we? So that maybe in the future, say for example, their council tax statement comes in a year later, they don't necessarily go into panic mode. They're going to know how to break that down and what it's actually asking or what it's directing them to do.
1: Yeah,
0: absolutely.
1: Yeah.
0: And so why is advice important, do you think, Hillis?
1: Advice is important because it can be hard to get the correct information, and having just a group, even if it's just an individual, to sort of go and ask the questions to get advice can be the turning point for a lot of people, because you oftentimes just don't know where to go. But then suddenly having somebody that knows that information kind of makes people feel more secure, and it helps with some people going, there is support out there for me. I know who I can turn to now. And then that, in turn, if they find support with us, then they might recommend it to others. So it's good for us and good for them.
0: Absolutely. So our role is often the difference between whether someone can cope or they're going to reach crisis point, I believe, and I've done this job for well over 10 years now. So I am very much of the school of thought that if we help people to help themselves, they're going to be able to then, like I said, claim what they're entitled to, find financial security, learn how to budget, learn how to fill in these forms that are fairly complex a lot of the time, and they're lengthy, aren't
1: they're demanding.
0: They? And they're very demanding. That's often what we're hearing people say to us, like, I can read, I can write, I can fill in forms, but this is overwhelming me alongside all their other responsibilities that they've got going on. So as well as access and income that people may be entitled to, we can also support people to challenge and correct decisions, helping them budget to manage essential costs like food, energy costs, all of that kind of stuff. And it can, getting advice early, I believe, can help to stabilise a household income, can't it? And prevents it reaching that crisis point, particularly if there is debt there as well. And whilst the SAFE team doesn't provide accredited debt advice, we do work very, very closely with our colleagues over in the financial inclusion team at Aberdeen City Council. And we can work alongside them with whoever it is that's facing that debt, and make sure you're getting the right advice and therefore support that you may need or want. You know, and as Kellis referred to earlier, we do it very much in a holistic and person-centred approach. Now, I know those are terms that are kind of thrown around a lot, a lot over the years, especially in recent years. But we really do try to facilitate the support that we're given and the advice that we're given in that
1: it's
0: way.
1: Prioritised by the individual, what they think they need most.
0: We will do the research, we will get the facts, we will have that information and knowledge, and we will lay those options out and then support whoever it is that we're working with to walk along that journey side by side rather than telling people what to do, because quite often that's not going to work. It's just going to get people disengaging, isn't it?
1: Feels like they're trailing.
0: Absolutely. So I had made a wee note here, Kellis, of some of the things that we're kind of seeing and why that crisis prevention and early intervention is important. So I think we should go maybe to our next song, and then when we come back, we can have a wee bit of a discussion around what the landscape's looking like out there at the moment in terms of, again, another term that you're probably sick of hearing, the cost of living crisis and the effects that that's having on people, and maybe have a wee wee discussion around that, see what the listeners think, and then they can get in touch for our next show. So our next song, Can't Help Falling In Love With You by the great UB40. Wow.

0: Wow, another song I've not heard for a while. But yeah. Kellis was just saying off air there that she was like, oh gosh, I didn't realise that they did a cover of this song.
1: Knew the original, Elvis Presley, but I didn't realise there was a cover. And then a bit of information regarding UB40's past, their namesake, what they're called.
0: Yeah, so the name came from the old kind of signing on cards, which were called UB40.

0: is so important. Mm-hmm. So I recently took part in the Advice UK campaign, which is essentially just trying to get the message out there that the advice sector needs to be protected by our... Now, I know I said we weren't going to talk about politics, but the government need to kind of back the advice sector and protect it somewhat, because quite often there are people working in the roles as welfare right advisors who are also facing some of the challenges that we're supporting people with in terms of cost of living crisis or struggling to pay certain bills. There's incredibly high levels of burnout in this industry as well, because quite often people are not just sharing their financial information with you, they're sharing a whole range of things that are affecting their life or traumas that they've been through and
1: heavy,
0: stuff.
1: Heavy topics.
0: And as a welfare rights advisor or anybody working in the advice sector, whether you be a debt advisor or you're a family support worker or whatever the case may be, we have to be very sensitive to what people are sharing, because it is also a privilege that someone feels safe and secure enough to open up about those things.
1: Absolutely.
0: So what I would say, and I know I spoke a little bit about this towards the end of last year, that what I have noticed in terms of cost of living post-pandemic and Brexit is there's a slight change in the profile of the types of people that are accessing advice. So I think when I first started, it was predominantly households or individuals that were on benefit-only incomes that we were giving advice and support to in terms of renewing applications, helping them with budget and stuff. But we're seeing more and more people that are in work accessing advice and support services.
1: Yeah, it's the difference between being able to afford your food and then going, I have to go back into work, I need to go work for the rest of this week, buy your food, and at the end of the day, what you're left with is sometimes barely enough.
0: I would say a lot of households that we're now supporting have maybe never needed to seek advice before. But the cost of every, I'm sure you listeners are going to be aware of that, the cost of rent's going up, the cost of gas, electric, food costs, essentials like your toothpaste, your washing powder, you know, just basic things that you would maybe previously have been paying a lot less for are all costing a lot more. Childcare costs, children's activities have had to go up. I know my daughter's dance class have no choice but to put up the costs as well, which
1: demand.
0: Again then impacts. I mean, you don't want to take your child out of activities that they're loving and it's good for their development. But again, you've got to make really harsh choices sometimes, don't you? So we are finding that more and more households are just, they're simply unable to keep up with the rise in food, energy and housing costs. I'm hesitant to say that it's poor budgeting, and I've heard that said to me, well, people need to budget a little bit better. I don't think it's that simplistic.
1: No.
0: I don't think it's a case of people having poor budgeting skills. Now, we know that there are some people that really struggle with budgeting or maybe prioritise other needs over their essential costs.
1: Yeah.
0: But they are not the majority by far.
1: No, definitely not.
0: I would say the majority of people understand the basic principle of budgeting and they're doing the best they can. It's just their wages or their benefits or wages and benefits if it's combined income. It's just not stretching far enough.
1: Poverty is not a choice at the end of the day.
0: Like, absolutely not.
1: It can happen overnight. You never know.
0: Well, there used to be a saying, I don't know if you're... You maybe be too young to remember this, but you're like two or three paychecks away from being in poverty, like having no money to feed yourself or pay your rent.
1: I have heard something similar.
0: You know, so any of us at any time could find ourselves in a situation where we need advice, help, support. We need to access benefits to top up what income we do have or to replace income if we've lost our job or whatever. So I think advice... In the advice industry and the advice services, particularly, we've got some fantastic ones across Aberdeen, from Citizens Advice Bureau, the SAFE team, the Financial Inclusion team. Most housing providers like Grampian Housing Association, Langston, all provide in-house welfare benefits and budgeting teams. And some have specialist debt services as well, where they can give you advice and support. So I think for us, one of the clear messages throughout all our shows will be to encourage anybody that's facing any sort of financial insecurity, food insecurity, not able to manage your bills, go and seek some advice, because it might just be the very thing that can help and make the difference between that worry you're carrying around and being able to let it go and relax a little bit.
1: Yeah,

0: You need to chat to somebody sometimes, even if it's somebody you don't know. Sometimes it's easier to talk to somebody you don't really know that well about these issues.
1: I'd say the other thing that I have found, and I'm not sure if this is true for you and that some of the beneficiaries that you support, Kellis, but quite often when I'm meeting with someone, it's not one issue they're facing. There's a lot of overlap. So they could be dealing with like a health condition, a change in their benefits, rising bills. They might have debt recovery letters coming in. So there's a whole range of things there that's causing maybe that stress or distress.
0: Yeah. So knock-on effect, domino effect. One thing happens and it's just...
1: Absolutely. And I know, I suppose, maybe people may have a tendency to kind of not want to face it because they're already feeling really overwhelmed, and it feels overwhelming to go and talk to a stranger or go and talk to someone or to even open up about it. But I just want listeners, and even if it's not yourself, listener, but you know someone that could benefit from getting some advice and some support, just encourage them, because we are approachable. We are... all human beings. We've probably had some experiences and some of the topics that we support people with as well, and we're here to help. We do this job certainly not for the financial recompense, but we do it because we're passionate about supporting and helping people, don't we? That's essentially what it comes down to.
0: Absolutely.
1: And we have the skills and the ability to research and know the correct information and advice to give to people. So like I said earlier on in the show, we will lay those options out and we'll walk that journey with you.
0: Absolutely. It's my favorite thing is walking that journey with them, because I learn something new every single time as well, and that just helps me help other people in future.
1: And to see the difference after, I mean, if we're working with somebody for, say, 6 weeks doing a universal credit application, and to see them at the end of it and things actually starting to improve, you know, and that stress to be lifted just a little bit. I mean, we're not saying that we're going to be able to solve, resolve, or fix every single thing that's happening with a person or a family or a household or a community for that matter, but we will step up and do what we can when we can. And like we said, walk that journey with you for as long as you need us to.
0: I'm happy to go as long as the journey needs.
1: I often think to myself as well, when people do access advice early enough, so when that first letter comes in, or when that change of circumstance happens, or say your hours are reduced or you have a new child or whatever, the earlier that you can access some support and help, the better the outcome. You know, it saves, like you were saying, things escalating to that point of crisis, doesn't it?
0: Yeah, because escalation is where you kind of start to panic, and then sometimes it just makes people completely withdraw. They don't want to share that information because it feels shameful.
1: Yeah,
0: I've heard people say they feel ashamed for having these issues happen in the first place, but it's out of your control sometimes. Like, you can't change these things.
1: No. But what we can control is seeking that advice and reaching out to someone.
0: Yeah, absolutely.
1: You know? And we should also mention that in terms of Safe Team and what we do, we are more than happy for you to bring along a support person. You don't have to do it on your own. You can if you want, and you want to keep that very private and confidential. Excuse me. But we're more than happy for you to take along someone that can you feel familiar with, comfortable with, who can maybe have a discussion with you after and in terms of what's been discussed and stuff. So what we're going to do now is Kellis is going to give you the direct dial phone number for the Safe Office and email. We also have a referral form online at www.cfind.org. And if you just go to the tab with support... and go down, you'll be able to kind of put a referral form in. That way we keep the referral form deliberately very basic. Just put over as much information into that as you can, and the first thing that will happen is our admin, Pam, will give you a call and get a bit more information over the phone or via text or via email, whatever contact preference is best for you. And then you'll be assigned to one of our advisors who will set up an appointment. Again, the appointments are based on what suits you. Would you prefer to do a phone appointment? Would you like an in-person appointment? Would you like us to meet you in your local community? We have outreach advisors that go to a whole range of different locations across the city, rolling over the month. So we're at the Central Library, we're at Cairncry Community Centre, we're at Middlefield Hub. There's some more to be announced later this year.
0: Yes.
1: But essentially, we can meet you anywhere that you're comfortable with. Okay, so Kellis is going to give you some details to how to get in contact.
0: Yeah, so to get in contact with the SAFE team, we've got two options here. If you prefer having a chat to somebody, you can direct dial us on 01224 531 386, or you can send an email over to the SAFE team via safe@seafind.org even, and just give us a brief kind of detail about what's kind of going on, what's happening, and one of our lovely advisors or our admin will talk to you and give you a bit of advice there on the phone.
1: Yeah, gather some more details and then just take it from there. And as we've said, and we're going to keep saying it throughout all our shows, we are there to walk with you depending on what your priorities are, what it is you need help with. And the advisors will be very kind of direct and clear. If there's something we cannot help you with or it's not within our remit, we are more than happy to complete referral forms for additional support services that will be able to help with that. And it's not doing a whole pillar to post kind of scenario. Mm-hmm. We will keep your case open until we know that the other service is picked up with you. For example, if you're facing debt, we would make a referral over to service that you're happy with, whether it's Financial Inclusion Team at Aberdeen City mm-hmm. Council, or whether it's Step Change mm-hmm. or a whole range of other ones. Citizens Advice Bureau is another one. We can make those referrals for you, and we'll make sure that the advisors have been in touch from those services before we would close off your case, and help you to kind of make sure that that is getting picked up.
0: Yeah.
1: Yeah.
0: Absolutely.
1: Right. Okay, I think we're going to go to another song, and then when we come back, we'll just have another little kind of chat about what's happening in 2026, because some of you listeners that maybe follow the news and that, and again, we're not getting into the politics of it too heavy, but we will have a wee discussion about what's going to be changing in terms of welfare benefits in 2026. So please enjoy the next song. It's REM, Shiny Happy People.

0: So that was REM, Shiny Happy People. And now, listeners, I do have a confession. That doesn't technically, that song, tie in with our link today, but the original REM song, Everybody Hurts, a bit depressing for a Wednesday afternoon to have on the radio. So we thought we'd go still REM, but a bit more upbeat with Shiny Happy People. Yeah, I didn't heard that one, Kelly, said you?
1: No, I haven't heard that one. No. It's not one I recognise. Anyway, probably.
0: I'm telling you, Kellis is a music platform. I'm going to not say which one, but I'm sure she's got a platform. She's going to be adding some new music.
1: Mm-hmm. Yeah. You'll be able to tell what's mine and you'll be able to tell
0: absolutely
1: what is Kerry's.
0: So next we're going to just kind of briefly go into what to expect in 2026 in terms of welfare benefit changes rather than what's coming from us, because we want to keep a little bit of mystery about what's coming. But as you will know, listeners, we tend to have a theme on each of our monthly shows, so whether it be council tax or universal credit or whatever. So we will give you a bit more information in our next show about that and what's to come in 2026. However, there is quite a lot happening from pretty much April in terms of welfare changes, isn't there? Probably one of the biggest ones. What's one of the biggest ones, Kellis? Can you remember?
2: Two-child benefit limit.
0: Yeah. So up until now, we've had a limit of, unless the child was born before 2017, mm-hmm. you could only claim universal credit for two children per household. So we know that rule is going to be lifted from April. It is still worth doing a benefit calculation, because you may still be affected by benefit caps and the such like. Mm-hmm. Again, it's best just to get a bit of advice and someone to help you navigate that. And if anybody's got any difficulty in terms of digital access or updating their claim when April comes, then again, get in touch with Safe Team, Financial Inclusion Team, Citizens Advice Bureau, all of who will be happy to help you navigate that. Okay. Mm-hmm. The other thing, biggie, is the income support and income-based job seekers allowance claimants, not new style. I'm talking about legacy benefits here. Mm-hmm. So the old style ones. Anyone that's still claiming them would need to be migrated over to Universal Credit by April 2026. Now, we know that with other legacy benefits, there has been extensions to that, and that may still be available to you. But if you get your letter in to asking you to migrate, then access advice and support if you need that. If you don't and you're happy enough just to go ahead and do it, fine. But if you need more time, do phone the office of the where you're receiving your benefit from. So if it's Job Seekers Allowance, phone through their helpline and ask for an extension. Mm-hmm. The other thing that's probably quite a big one that's probably going to concern some people, I would imagine, is the employment and support pathways to work. So we know that if you're on employment support allowance, so ESAs, it's fondly known in our office, or limited capability for work and related activity under Universal Credit, that all new claimants from April will not be getting the same sort of rate for that element, mm-hmm. And it will be frozen up until 2029, I believe. Yeah, so the health element will be reduced for new claimants and frozen until 2029. But anybody that's an existent claimant who already has that element on their award will still get paid at the same rate.
2: Brilliant.
0: It will just be for new claimants. Okay. So what I would maybe suggest is anybody that's got a health condition, living with a health condition, it believes that they may be entitled to that element, seek some advice mm-hmm. and get that noted with the Universal Credit or Employment Support Allowance, so that you know that you're getting in there before April, because time mm-hmm. is kind of running out for that.
2: Time's ticking. Yeah.
0: Yeah. Absolutely. Any other biggies?
2: Some benefit. Payment rises in April, I believe, as well. Just a little bit.
0: So there'll be a rise with inflation. There usually is in April.
2: Yeah.
0: But it's very minute that it'll go up.
2: 30p or something. Can't remember.
0: It'll change across the board for different benefits. But so minor increases there. It shouldn't affect anything too much, but always just kind of, like I say, and I always say, is just get some advice, clarify that so that you don't end up with any kind of debt accruing that you're not aware of. There was also, is it the Scottish Child payment for under ones is going to be increased well. So if you've got children in the household and you've got a child that's under one, that will be increasing, but not for children over one. I think it will stay at the same rate. But again, with Scottish Child payment, you can apply for as many children as what you've got. You don't have the same limits as what you do on Universal Credit. Mm-hmm. Same with Child Benefit. You can apply for both for as many children as you've got as long as you're eligible.
2: Yeah.
0: Okay. Right. I think that is pretty much most of our roundup and what's coming in 2026. So now we're going to play a song. It's one of my all-time absolute favourite. I grew up on this song. So please do enjoy Mazzy Star, Fade Into You.

0: it seemed appropriate to do a wee bit of a fade to the end of the song there. I'm just like, I now feel so relaxed and chilled.
1: Yeah.
0: I was just explaining to Kel, it's like in a... That song has just like got so much meaning for me. It reminds me of my friendship group and growing up, and we just felt like the world was happening to everyone else and we were in our own little bubble.
1: Yeah, you were closing your eyes, you were having the best time.
0: Oh, just
1: a wee slow dance.
0: You know, it just it transports some. That's the powerful thing about music, I think, sometimes, Kel, and particularly for me, I love music.
2: Yeah.
0: It transports you back to a moment in time, into the people there. It's almost like I can smell the smells and I can...
1: It's
0: feel
1: not
0: the
1: happening
0: vibe
1: again.
0: In that summers where we were just young and we didn't have all the responsibilities that we now have. I just love that song. Okay, so I'm going to quickly hand over to Kellis, who's going to do a quick roundup. But thank you, listeners, for listening today and having us back on. I'm sure we're going to have a lot of fun over the next 12 months. Our show, as we said, will be monthly. Mm-hmm. And Kellis is going to give you the contact details again. So please do get in touch if you've got any questions, queries, or specific topics you'd like us to discuss on the show.
1: Yeah. And to get in contact with Shmoo specifically about Benefit and Budget Bites, you can either text or send a voice note on WhatsApp to 077-598-9983, or you can call 01224-483413. 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
0: You can also go online if you so wish to www.cfine.org and go to our support pages, and there's a referral form on there. So, our last song of the show for this month was chosen by our admin Pam, and it's Moving On Up by M People. And did you guess what our link was today?
1: You told me. I keep getting my years wrong.
0: Yeah, so it was all songs apart from that one, because we had to change that out, from 1993, because our last song was from 1993, so I just decided to quickly choose other songs from that era, that year. and it worked quite well, because a lot of them I really enjoyed. So please do enjoy Moving On Up by M People, and then you will have the news directly after. Thank you from me.
1: Thank you from Kellis.
0: Ta-ra!

0: 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Shmoo FM. From the Sky News Centre at 4, the Prime Minister's warning threats to international relations will multiply as he calls on world leaders to rise to the moment and fight against rogue AI systems. His message is at odds with President Trump's insistence that he doesn't want to rein the technology in. Meanwhile, the Duke of Sussex has warned AI is learning how to enter our relationships. Prince Harry says the problem's becoming much bigger than social media.
1: It's the same playbook that built the last crisis. Only now the technology is more persuasive, more intimate, and more powerful. AI, it doesn't just want your attention. It wants your attachment.
0: Elsewhere, Iran's president says his people have been victims of terrorism during a speech at the UN General Assembly.
2: They martyred, assassinated our scientists, our men, women and children. Innocent children whom in truth had committed no crimes. Those who are terrorists describe us as such.
0: Masoud Pezeshkian told delegates Iran's military power is defensive and they want to develop nuclear energy, not a bomb. A member of the US team was seen walking out at the start of his address in New York. Two RAF pilots have suffered suspected minor injuries after ejecting from their training aircraft on Anglesey. Emergency crews are at the scene. There's been an 11% rise in the number of drug-related deaths in Scotland since last year. Figures show the country has the worst fatality rates in Europe. A man's denied sending a racially offensive message to England footballer Jess Carter. Arian Ergawal from Chigwell in Essex has pleaded not guilty to the offence. And Taylor Swift's releasing four new songs as part of an extended edition of her latest album. The Life of a Showgirl, The Encore, lands on Friday.
3: All we see and seem is but a dream within a dream.

Got that Trevor Horn flavour all over it. That was Dream Within a Dream by Propaganda. You're listening to They Don't Make Them Like That Anymore. I'm your host, Megan. It's the show about playing classics from across the decades on Shmoo 99.8 FM. I'm going to carry on with a bit of Roxy music from the album Manifesto. It's Stronger Through the Years.

love a bass line like that. You know, it's a little gassy, it's a little tooty booty, for lack of better words. That was Stronger Through the Years by Roxy Music. Next up, got a Canadian band here. Heard this when I was watching an old MTV interview with Cyber LeBon and Nick Rhodes discussing Arcadia, and it was just a little clip in between them talking, and I was like, ooh, what's that? It's a band called Saga. This is You in the Night.

Delightful wee track there from Saga, You in the Night. I'm sure Steph of Time Capsule is well-versed in Saga, being encyclopedic about Canadian music. And often her shows are on the Canadian charts. Check out 9 to 11 a.m. on Mondays. Next up, we've got some Talk Talk with Pictures of Bernadette.

request there from Charles of Silver City Radio. He's on Mondays at 4 to 5pm. If you want to hear more like that, he's playing a lot more rock and metal these days on his show. That was Flight of Icarus by Iron Maiden. I'm going to stay in the rock zone for a wee while longer on They Don't Make Them Like That Anymore. This is a pick from me this time. It's The Perfect Crime by Faith No More.

seems to be a pleasant surprise for a few people there. Perfect Crime by Faith No More from Bill and Ted's Bogus Journey. I love that song, and I just thought, I haven't played Faith No More in a wee while. If you would like to hear something along that line from me, you can go and text our WhatsApp on 0775 0775 998 9983. You know something, I've got that number down pat, but now I'm saying it on the air, I'm absolutely blowing it. Again, that is 0775 998 9983. There you go, text in with your request. But now we're doing a complete tone change for the last 20 minutes of the show. We're going over to Go West. As I mentioned last week, I will be seeing Peter Cox, do an intimate evening discussing his life with Go West and more. And yeah, I was belting this out in the shower getting ready to come in today. This is Dreamworld.

kind of pep you need when you're coming towards the end of the workday. Either that or you think, oh Jesus, that's cheesy, but it's so good. So good. Dream World by Go West. If you want to see Peter Cox, he is coming to the Eastwood Theatre in Giffnick next month, 16th of October. Some tickets are still available. It's only £30. I'm super looking forward to it. And this next artist is coming to Aberdeen in 2027. I'll tell you more after the song. Paul Young, I'm going to tear your playhouse down.

That was. I'm going to tear your playhouse down by Paul Young, a true They Don't Make Them Like That Anymore tune. If you'd like to see Paul Young, he is coming to the Tivoli Theatre 21st of May 2027. I really struggle with that number. I'm dreading next year because I'm going to mess it up constantly. It's Songs and Stories, an intimate evening with Paul Young. I know he came to the Tivoli, I think, 2 years ago. I think I found out about it just a little bit too late, or else I would have gone that, or I think I didn't have money, which is probably, it was probably both. But it was just announced, so tickets are definitely available. And why wouldn't you, you know? Go see a legend from the 80s. We're almost at the end of the show. We've got 10 more minutes. We're going to keep it smooth now with a bit of Peter Brown. This is For Your Love.

Leroy Hudson with Paradise. Well, that is the end of They Don't Make Them Like That Anymore for this week. Tune in again next Thursday on Shmoo 99.8 FM, 4 to 5pm, when I'll play more classic tunes. If you have a request, you can contact us on 0775 998 9983 on WhatsApp. That's 0775 998 9983. Glenn Clark Christie does not seem to be here, unfortunately, so I think you'll just get an hour of lovely miscellaneous music. I'm not sure. I'm going to end the show with a little bit of Roxy music again, but this is just a lovely wee instrumental that I like to play at the end. This is Tara.

0: From the Sky News Centre at 5. Iran's president says Tehran will not surrender in its war with the US, but he does believe in diplomacy. Masoud Pezeshkian claims his people have been the victims of terrorism during the conflict and won't be bullied by American negotiators. His speech prompted the US delegation to walk out of the UN General Assembly in New York. Secretary of State Marco Rubio insists they want to see an end to the war.
1: The president's open still to this moment to making a deal with Iran that allows Iran to be what it should be, which is a great and prosperous country. But if they continue to insist on the desire for a nuclear weapon, their support of terrorism, they're the world's leading sponsor of terrorism, then we're going to have big problems with them.
0: Andy Burnham's told the UN Britain will lead the fight against rogue AI. The Prime Minister's urged world leaders to help adopt strict rules on artificial intelligence, warning it can't be left to chance, while Donald Trump's laid out his alternative view, saying he'd encourage it, not rein it in. Philip White, founder of software firm Audacia, says rules are vital.
2: You've got the bad actors that are deliberately trying to do harm. But I think one of the scariest things that probably aren't necessarily getting enough attention is the big bucket of accidental bad actors, good actors that are over-empowering models without realising the potential harm they can do.
0: An RAF training aircraft crashed in North Wales. Two pilots are being treated for suspected minor injuries after ejecting from the plane in an area of Anglesey. Scotland remains the worst in Europe for the rate of drug-related deaths. Figures show they rose by 11% last year. Police have arrested six people after protesters gathered in Hampshire ahead of an expected migrant arrival. It's thought the boat was meant to be taken to Gosport, but ended up going along the coast to Dover instead. And there's some more good news for Oasis fans. The band
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0: Well, I have a funny feeling that I'm probably the only one that's genuinely going to know that piece of music, and that's totally fine. This is Trans-Canada Cruise Control. It's just after 5 p.m. I am Steph. On the other side of the desk is Connor.
1: Bonjour.
0: Bonjour. I almost forgot. We are on 99.8 Shmoo FM DAB and online at shmoo.org.uk/FM. This is Trans-Canada Cruise Control. And speaking of Canada, that is the theme tune to a kids show that ran from the 1960s until the late 1990s in Canada. The show was called Mr. Dress-Up.
1: Okay.
0: And
1: in relation to Mr. Ben?
0: No. No, absolutely not. But Mr. Dress-Up was on in the mornings, Monday to Friday, on CBC in Canada for 28 years, I believe. And the host, the star, if you want to call him that, Mr. Dress-Up, was a guy by the name of Ernie Coombs, who was originally from Pittsburgh, Pennsylvania. And at one point, he actually did become a Canadian citizen. And I believe he got the Order of Canada, which is sort of like the equivalent of getting an OBE.
1: Yeah.
0: And it was for service to children's television, and rightly so, to the point where he actually toured his show across the country after going off the air. And so he got a chance to actually meet some of the kids that would have been watching his show when they were growing up.
1: That's cool.
0: Oh, no, it was actually a really great thing. And one of his big friends, in fact, the person who got him to go to Canada in the first place, was a guy by the name of Fred Rogers. Because they were friends. And Fred Rogers told him, go to Canada, you'll get the chance to do this. And he actually had a show before Mr. Dress-Up that ran for about 3 or 4 years that was actually Something Corner or Something Street was what it was called. And it was quite successful, but they took that, revamped it, and turned it into Mr. Dress-Up, which ran for an additional 28 years. Not bad.
1: No, you don't see that often anymore.
0: No, and actually there was genuinely, the CBC was going to cancel him in the late 80s or so. And there was a hue and cry about it, and eventually the fight led to him staying on the air, staying in the same time slot, nothing changing. And he stayed that way until he finally finished. And he passed away a few years ago. But then again, he would have been extremely old by that time. Because I watched him growing up. I saw him. But then again, that was back in the days of 2 and 3 channel television. Because you are not alone in only having that. It was something that we definitely contended with as well. It was par for the course. That's what you got. And so we watched them growing up, and it was just nice to play that. I've actually got a bunch of different Canadian theme tunes from TV shows, and I'm trying to cycle through all of them just because I think they need to be heard outside. Canadians know them. Canadians are very familiar with them. If they are of that, in quotations, a certain age, they will definitely...
1: A certain era.
0: Well, yeah, that's just it. But like this one, some of it goes back to two and three channel television, not the digital... I don't even want to know... I don't even know what I want to call it. Because it's just... all of those channels and still... absolutely nothing to watch. You know what I mean?
1: Yeah, and I think part of it is also like a selection crisis, especially if you have like the TV guide and a multitude of options to look at. You're not sure what you're really in the mood for. Sometimes like you're lucky and can be in the mood for a comedy or a action movie or something. Yeah,
0: yeah, but
1: it's
0: just
1: a bit of a struggle.
0: But if you're genuinely going through the on-screen guide and you're reading everything, you've blown a half hour before you realize.
1: Yeah, yeah, and no, I've had that multiple times.
0: If you know what's on and you know the when and where, then it's not too bad. If there's anything that differs from that, though, then you run into a problem. And it's one of the reasons why I don't watch television anymore.
1: Yeah.
0: It's quite frankly, I want to watch what I want to watch when I want to watch it.
1: Yeah, had like a slightly unique experience outside of that when we were in Portugal, because there was like two channels that had movies on nonstop, so we couldn't see like what was coming up or anything. So it was more of a mystery, but there was quite a hectic mix of different genres on.
0: Okay. No, I have seen that in other places.
1: Yeah, it's kind of refreshing. Like, it was like when I was younger and then watching films as well, or just watching TV in general. Like, you have no say in what's going on next. And, yeah, like, unless you were lucky enough to have, like, Fever or Sky growing up, then you wouldn't really have the same, like, multitude of options.
0: Although, and this is something I've seen, and I've seen news broadcasts in a variety of different countries actually talk about this. And that is the fact that I was sitting in a hotel room in Shenzhen, because I used to, during the pandemic, we could still go around the city within reason. And so I used to do odd little staycations.
1: Yeah.
0: And I would stay at hotels that had Western television.
1: Okay.
0: And it was funny the number of times that we got the color bars.
1: Right, okay, yeah.
0: And the reason we got the color bars was because the news was showing something that wasn't favorable to the government,
1: mm-hmm.
0: So the signal was no longer available. And it would just drop out mid-word, because it was on a 7-second delay.
1: Okay.
0: So they knew it was coming, and so boom, out. Then you got the color bars.
1: Yeah.
0: It tells you what channel you're on.
1: Is that the same one with the UK, where it was like the little girl with the chalkboard?
0: No. It was genuinely bars. It was vertical bars.
1: Right, okay, yeah.
0: And because that was what we were used to in North America. So it was actually the same system, but and you had a black box with white letters in the middle that would tell you the channel that you were actually watching. And it would say something to the effect of BBC World signal not available. And then it would instantly just miraculously come back up when the story was over.
1: Oh, what a surprise.
0: And I did.
1: Imagine that.
0: And I know it was on a 7-second delay because I actually timed it.
1: Mm.
0: Now, I knew about the 7-second delay for live broadcasts. And that was for the beep.
1: Yeah.
0: That was genuine. It's
1: for safety.
0: Yeah. Sure. We'll use the word safety. we'll use the word safety. Quite frankly, it was for profanity. But.
1: Yeah, the safety of not hearing profanity. Mm-hmm. It's very important. It can cost you $10,000, so I've been told.
0: Yeah, well.
1: Depends where you are.
0: Sometimes more than that.
1: Yeah.
0: It all depends on what, when, where, and how.
1: Mm-hmm.
0: The why we already know.
1: Yeah.
0: C'est la vie. Currently, it is 14 degrees in Aberdeen. The skies are mostly clear and sunny. Tomorrow. We got the rain this morning that we were supposed to get. We'll see what it's like tomorrow, because it's saying 14 again tomorrow, 16 on Friday, sunny and 17 on Saturday, partly cloudy and 15 on Sunday. I'm not going to bother telling you the lows, because I don't want to say anything negative. Now, the place I chose in Canada, I chose Regina, Saskatchewan.
1: Heard of that?
0: Yes, you might have done.
1: Somehow. I don't know what from, but I've heard of that.
0: It's the provincial capital for the province of Saskatchewan.
1: Maybe it's not then.
0: It's right on the Trans-Canada Highway as well. I've spent, I won't say a crazy amount of time there, but I've been there a number of times over the years. And it's actually a nice little city. It's only got about 240,000. So it's probably similar in population to our individual local area.
1: Mm-hmm.
0: And it's actually really quite nice and genuinely quite beautiful. They are currently partly cloudy and 15 degrees. But then again, it's also only 10 o'clock in the morning there. And I'm going to have to pay really close attention to that going forward. The times are going to matter. Because all of Western Canada, so the provinces of Manitoba, Saskatchewan, Alberta, and British Columbia, are staying on daylight savings. So when we do the fall back and away from summertime, they are staying on summertime.
1: Okay. Yeah. I think you talked about this a while ago, actually.
0: So this is going to be a thing.
1: Mm.
0: I got used to being, because I lived in, now Saskatchewan is okay, because they're staying, I say staying on summertime, but the truth is they've not actually changed. They've not changed. When daylight savings was brought in, they didn't follow.
1: Okay.
0: This is the land with farmers saying, nah, we don't need it. That should tell you something.
1: Mm-hmm.
0: That this is, that this orchestrated move was not necessary. And now they are staying as they are, whereas Alberta, Manitoba, and Saskatchewan, British Columbia, pardon me, are shifted.
1: Is that not always like the defining factor for why we have daily savings time in the first place? Is for majority for farmers.
0: Well, yeah, because what it was supposed to do was supposed to be able to provide more daylight working hours, because you could get an extra hour sleep. That was the theory behind it. So you would be more productive.
1: Okay,
0: that's what it was for. It was productivity. Now, where that would have been an issue may have been for factories and so on and so forth as well, and rationing the need for overhead lighting and all the rest of it.
1: Yeah.
0: Resources are finite. They still are. It's just they've decided not to do it anymore. And I think that this is going to create a massive, massive problem. And the reason I do is because as we head in towards winter, sunrise is going to be later and later and later, plus an hour. I think that's going to mess with a lot of people.
1: Mm.
0: They think they're going to go home as the sun's going down, but the truth of the matter is probably not going to be as noticeable as they think, and it's going to mess up their mornings.
1: Mm.
0: I got used to going to school and going to work and then coming home in darkness.
1: Yeah, yeah, yeah.
0: That's normal. You just get used to it. But it's
1: going
0: to be...
1: enjoy it.
0: Oh, no. Nobody says you like it.
1: No.
0: But I was watching a CBC piece, actually, from a university professor who one of the things that she studies is sleep patterns.
1: Mm-hmm.
0: And she was saying, give it 2 years. 2 years of this, and they're going to be begging for a change. And as she's explaining it, it all made perfect sense why this is going to be a problem.
1: Okay.
0: And I don't understand the need to make the change.
1: Mm.
0: I think we should have gone back to, when we get back to standard time, just stay there. I think because that's more like what's normal for us.
1: Yeah.
0: That's more like what we're used to.
1: Mm.
0: And if we kept it the same, that would be really great. I think that would be far better than jumping ahead and staying ahead. And the other thing that I was thinking about is, what's that going to do for business? Like, what's that going to do for businesses? You've already got something, and they're used to a pattern, and maybe they're going back, and you didn't. So it's going to change the business hours that you're communicating.
1: Yeah, yeah.
0: Only by an hour, but it's still going to do it. You know, you thought that you had 8 hours of open, direct communication without having to deal with computer technology and AI.
1: Yeah.
0: And now you're going to be in a position where you don't.
1: Mm-hmm.
0: I think that's going to be an issue.
1: Potentially, if I didn't 2 years.
0: We'll see how it's gonna go. I do genuinely wonder, but I'm just looking at it from the point of view of, is that going to make calls to my daughter in Canada more complicated? Because I have to figure out her pattern, because I'm so many hours ahead.
1: Yeah.
0: So is that going to affect how that works? Because an evening call for me here is a morning call for her there.
1: Yeah.
0: And is that going to shift it? And is that going to eat into the time that I would normally have? Is it going to make it better, or is it going to make it worse?
1: Just speedrun and catch up.
0: Oh, well, no, don't even tempt me on that, because she does. Are you kidding? She goes really fast.
1: It's the excitement. It's the excitement of the catch up.
0: Sure. We'll definitely go with that. In the meantime, let's go with this.

0: Waller Formula did a little bit of work on that one.
1: Yeah, I couldn't hear it. I almost had like a repeat incident of the Wanted Ad song from Monday.
0: Yeah, well, that happens too. So you got the title.
1: Yes, Catch Me, I'm Falling.
0: Yes, and you have no idea who by.
1: I don't even know if I've heard the song or not. I really can't tell, and I'm normally quite good at being able to tell if I've heard a piece of music or not before, and I don't know if I've heard this like by like osmosis through like a film or a TV show or something, or it's just so 80s that it sounds like a bunch of other 80s songs.
0: See, now that's kind of what I was counting on. Because it
1: well
0: is...
1: Well done, well played.
0: No, because it is from 1983. It's an Australian song.
1: Okay.
0: By a band called Real Life.
1: I think I've heard of them.
0: Yeah, I was.
1: I don't know if that's because you've played them before or not. Possibly.
0: Send Me an Angel.
1: Yes. Yeah. Okay.
0: That was Real Life. Okay. This was their other reasonable hit, and I keep going for the obscure. Just
1: the way you go.
0: Well, yeah, but where you're concerned and the way your music influences go, because they're all over the map. Finding obscure for you is not easy.
1: Well, I've listened to a lot, but I've not listened to everything.
0: No. Oh, no, no, no. But what I'm just saying is that you've covered so much, and you also have a tendency to pick up influences and so on.
1: Yeah.
0: Quite well.
1: Yeah, annoyingly.
0: And you've pointed to that a number of times. And that was what I was counting on this time, is that I might have you. And
1: well, yeah, all my guesses were English bands.
0: Yeah. And they're Aussie.
1: Yeah. I mean, that one's harder to tell, I think, from people singing.
0: Oh, no, it is. It's definitely harder to tell. It's not that you can't. It's just not necessarily that easy.
1: I feel like Australian singers always take a more neutral voice, if that makes sense.
0: Oh, no,
1: it
0: absolutely
1: singing in,
0: does.
1: Like, their own, like, in their own accent. I feel like Airborne, the not AC/DC tribute band, do that quite well. Like, I feel like you can hear they're Australian. There's another band that are... called Carnival, they're like really heavily inspired by Tool, but like you could not tell they're from Australia.
0: No, I believe that. No, that actually does happen. And you and I on different times have talked about performers that you would never assume where they come from.
1: Yeah. Yeah, like
0: until they actually speak.
1: Yeah, the amount of shocking Americans that are actually Canadian.
0: Well, yeah, now that one's less obvious. I, as much as I hate to admit it, because of the number of times I've been confused for being someone like that.
1: Yeah.
0: I'm genuinely being really careful in how I put that. just because there are some things I want to say at some point, and in order to do that, I don't want to put the knife too deep too early.
1: Wait until the turkey is rested.
0: Yes, essentially. That's exactly it. It's 14 degrees in Aberdeen, 15 degrees in Regina. But mind you, it is morning in Regina, and it is evening in Aberdeen. Ah, the temperature's actually gone down in Regina. It's 14 again.
1: It was
0: when I checked before we went on the air. Then it was up to 15, now it's back down to 14. Aberdeen seems to be holding steady. And the only thing I really care about on that is that my heating hasn't gone on.
1: No, not yet.
0: That's always the biggest positive. If I get to the point where my heating doesn't go on, life is good. That's genuinely all I care about where that's concerned.
1: I might actually have to use my heating this year because the Greek family that will blow us have moved out.
0: Oh, I get it, yeah.
1: So no longer tropical climates from below.
0: Yeah, that happens. Mind you, I think about living in southern China. My air conditioning was the thing.
1: Yeah, yeah. Very important tool.
0: I kid you not, my gas bill was under a tenner a month. the only thing I used it for was showers.
1: All right, fair enough.
0: The gas boiler only did showers. And genuinely, on the balcony... It sat on the balcony on the other side of the outside wall for the bathroom. And from the window in the bathroom, I could actually see the boiler.
1: Mm.
0: But that was the only time I ever used it. My electric bill, on the other hand.
1: Yeah, yeah, yeah.
0: No, because of air conditioning.
1: Yeah, I had a similar thing when I lived in Arbroath, in one of the few flats I had there. We lived on top of a pub for a while. It was like quite a tall building as well. And just because we were like directly above... like the wine of the main room of the pub, like all the heat just like rose all the way up, so we never had to like pay for, well, I didn't have the heating on like at all when it was through the winter, and it was great, but like unfortunately, yeah, kind of balanced itself out with the amount of electric we used playing games constantly.
0: Yeah. Oh no, that's the thing. When I was growing, now this is something, when I was growing up, because we had forced air heating, you would set a single thermostat for the whole house.
1: Mm.
0: And we were always taught 20.
1: 20 is plenty.
0: Yeah, because it applied to heating as well, because that was 68 degrees Fahrenheit. And actually it was. It was usually good enough. But I also lived in an area that was constantly windy.
1: Mm-hmm.
0: And you would find cracks in places that you didn't think were cracks, so you'd get drafts. And there was no such thing as a draft excluder, because a draft excluder didn't really help.
1: Okay. Forceful winds, then.
0: Yeah, but then the house we lived in was built early in the Second World War.
1: Okay.
0: How do I explain this? It's probably the most solid house you'd ever see anywhere. Like, it wasn't big, but it was comfortable, and a couple of bedrooms.
1: Different building standards.
0: Well, not just different building standards, but because it was during the war, building materials differed somewhat as well. Every external and internal wall in that house was built out of railroad ties.
1: Okay.
0: So wooden railroad ties that the rails would actually sit on.
1: Yeah.
0: That was what it was built from.
1: Okay.
0: That house was not shifting for anything. The doors, constantly in the wind. The window in the front room, same thing. You could actually hear it creaking as the wind was so strong, it was pushing on the window.
1: Mm.
0: But those walls, nah. Nothing. We had a tree go down right in front of our place, and actually hit the side of the house, and you'd never know that the house had even been touched.
1: The tree was messed up.
0: Oh, yeah, no, tree was done. Tree was absolutely done for. But, yeah, you'd never know that happened to the house. That's just the way it was built. I kind of miss that place in some regards. We built a small extension out the back.
1: Mm.
0: It was a nightmare to build.
1: Yeah, I can imagine.
0: Because of the original building materials.
1: Mm.
0: Funniest thing in the world is we had a wall phone installed from the telephone company.
1: Okay.
0: And it was so solid, the house was so solid, the poor tech that came out actually broke a drill bit. Trying to get it mounted on the wall. Just absolutely ridiculous, but that's...
1: Did they get it on eventually?
0: Oh, yeah.
1: So it's just like no more nails or something?
0: Yeah, but it took a job that realistically and theoretically should have taken under an hour to sort of run the line.
1: It took 3 days.
0: Oh, no, it took most of a day to do something that should have been done in minutes.
1: Yeah.
0: Half an hour, maybe an hour tops, but it took most of a day.
1: Had to figure it out.
0: But this was back when things were built to last.
1: Mm-hmm.
0: And I have looked on Google Earth. I have seen it. They've not changed the facade. Whoever has it now has not changed the facade, has not changed anything. It is exactly as it was when we left. So, yeah, some things never, ever change.

0: It took you a while.
1: Yeah, should I figure out the voice first? Because after you said you've played this before, I was like, okay.
0: Yeah, no, I have played this before. I actually just did something. I said, yeah, no. I was watching a video yesterday before I tell you about the song. There is a Japanese Quebecer on YouTube, and she's really quite funny. She does things like tell me you're Canadian without telling me you're Canadian. She did how to understand Canadians. She was explaining no, yeah, no, and yeah, no, yeah.
1: Yeah.
0: You know what that means, right?
1: Kind of, yeah.
0: No, yeah, no usually means no.
1: Yeah.
0: Yeah, no, yeah often means yes. And then they're how those get broken down. Her name is Mimi something. I wish I could remember more. But she's absolutely spot on. And she does things where she talks about being part Japanese and part Canadian. It's actually really quite interesting. Most of the stuff she does is shorts. So I found her about probably 6 months or so ago. And because she does things where she'll do both sides of a conversation or both sides of an idea.
1: Yeah.
0: And so one of her is Japanese or Canadian, and the other is a Quebecer. The way she does it is so spot on, and it reminded me of what it was like when I lived in Quebec. And it made me smile because it hasn't changed in nearly 40 years. But that sort of lends itself to the song that we're doing. It's You Won't Remember This by Kim Stockwood.
1: Yeah, and I wasn't gonna.
0: And she is very much Canadian. Actually, 95, 96, she had a couple of hits. Her this one did slightly better than her other song that I genuinely like called Jerk. And she has a line, "You jerk, you are such a jerk." And then goes on and explains why this guy's a jerk. I just think, do you know what? That's perfect.
1: Yeah, that pure man. He probably deserved it.
0: Oh, yeah. Oh, no, absolutely does. And she's actually...
1: She's got a really nice voice.
0: Oh, no, she's got a great voice. And she's got a very powerful voice, which is one of those things that I like. Again, another one of those ones, not overly big. Those short, small powerhouses.
1: Mm.
0: That's how I see Kim Stockwood. And I think that's fantastic. I think... she's one of those ones, because it's hard for me to find these kind of people, but she's one of those ones that I think I would genuinely pay good money to go see. I think she would be a good value show.
1: Yeah. Okay.
0: Just because of her personality. Mm-hmm. And I've seen interviews that she does.
1: Yeah.
0: And I like that, because that sort of when you see someone who can do something off the cuff.
1: Yeah.
0: And riff a little bit, that to me is somebody who's got something more than just a voice.
1: A bit pizzazz.
0: Yeah. I mean, don't get me wrong, I love the voice. It's like loving a really good

0: singer-songwriter. Mm-hmm. You know, somebody who not only has the ability to be creative and evoke an emotion or something like that, but has the voice to back it up as well.
1: Yeah, yeah, yeah. The presence.
0: Yeah, yeah. And then she's that kind of person. She was in a group in the early 2000s. Trying to remember the name of the group, but one of the other members of it is female trio. And one of the other is an Irish-Canadian named Damna Doyle. And she's really good as well. Like, there's a lot of really good Irish and Celtic music from Canada.
1: Mm-hmm. Yeah, I remember you saying that a while ago. That was, it's got a really big scene.
0: Oh, no, no, it is. It's absolutely massive. There's a fiddler named Ashley McIsaac that was phenomenally good. And then you had the Rankins, and you had a bunch of others that were also equally good. Actually, the Rankins ended up being popular here in... Was it mid to late 90s?
1: No idea. I just know the name because you've mentioned them before.
0: Yeah. Yeah, the Rankin... They were the Rankin family.
1: Yeah, yeah.
0: They were the Rankin family, and then they just basically dropped the family and just called themselves the Rankins. Same group, same everything. Just easier for looking things up. So that was the idea behind it. And some of their stuff is actually really good. And you can... It's sort of like a Celtic country feel.
1: Mm.
0: And I always find that kind of thing... really nice. So one of the things that we do on Trans-Canada Cruise Control is we take a look at some of the satirical headlines. Now, the Yankee Doodle Dandy, Canada having more friends is bullying. Well, see, I refuse to say the idiot in chief's name.
1: That's true.
0: If it's at all possible. The United States President has blasted Canada's recent proposed alliance up to the European Union, insisting him personally. Not cool for Canada to go around bragging about how many drug dealers who can't fight, this is how they pay us back, after we gave them so many wonderful tariffs. Well, go ahead and have your party with the tasty little European sandwiches, because America is the only international trade partner America needs. Thank you for your attention to this matter. Shortly after making the post, it called a meeting of its most trusted advisors and worked with them to systematically heal his own bruised feelings. As the Yipper-in-Chief, Scott Bessent of Treasury, stated, he isn't even sure more people really do like Canada. When other countries say they like Canadians over Americans, I think it's just so Canada doesn't feel bad. But we all know they love the U.S. best, he said. How could you possibly have a problem with a warmongering

0: this isn't the first time. I've got to make sure that I don't lose my place on this. That this isn't the first time her brother has been alienated by his peers. Poor Donnie could never get people to come to his birthday party. Dad always had to bribe them to come out, Growl recalled. I remember one year he found out and was very upset, but it taught him a valuable lesson. As long as you sign the checks, people have to like you. Insiders report it is still planning to take action against Canada's horrific insults of actually having allies. However, its plans have currently hit a snag after the president of the International Criminal Court advised they couldn't actually charge Mark Carney with anything, after which Trump proceeded to call her a cat eater. the words that come to my mind.
1: I know that was like a satirical thing, but I'm pretty sure I read like a news report of him actually saying that partnership or collaboration or whatever you will call it was actively bullying towards him and to further extent.
0: Yeah, but the
1: US.
0: Funny thing is this came out before he said that.
1: That's wild.
0: Yeah, no, this came out before he said that.
1: That's like a recurring thing as well with like The Onion. The Onion are like running out of shock headlines to come up with because
0: well they
1: like,
0: can't because it's real.
1: Yeah, because yeah they're getting outpaced by the actual news.
0: No, this is why it's so ridiculous. I do have a couple of other ones. One is a strictly Canadian story within Canada because it's absolutely hilarious to watch. The Conservatives in the province of British Columbia are actually genuinely imploding in real time.
1: Okay.
0: They've had a dozen people cross the floor.
1: Okay.
0: A dozen MLAs have crossed the
1: big
0: floor.
1: Exodus.
0: Eight of them have gone to form on a new party.
1: Okay.
0: And it's actually got so bad that the Premier of British Columbia genuinely yesterday called...

0: That's the name. That is the name of the new party. So we'll see what that's
1: actually. So the CBC.
0: It is actually CBC, but not Canadian Broadcasting Corporation, CBC.
2: Yeah, there seems to be like an overlap there that should not have been there.
0: Yeah, but CBC, okay. Now,

0: you'll hear the voiceover saying this is CBC in English broadcasting, mm-hmm. but in French broadcasting you'll hear ici Radio Canada. It's generally
1: the difference of something that's not similar, but is similar.
0: Yeah, and that's just it.
1: Similar but different.
0: Even the because we used to have CBC News World. It's now I'm trying to remember what they go by now, but they have their own 24-hour news channel as well. And the French, I'm trying to remember what it is for the French language as well. It's absolutely different, but it still does not use anything that says it's CBC.
1: Okay.
0: It's a standalone, it's a standalone entity. But the funny thing is this is how you do it when you need to do it differently. For a country like Canada, which I find interesting, and let's just say that there are broadcasters here that could take a lesson. I'm not going to point fingers. I'm not going to name names.
1: You can point the finger all you want; they won't see it.
0: Something else that goes with.

0: The different format of this show seems to be helping me today.
1: Yeah. Yeah.
0: Oh, well, I will take it. So what was the song?
1: Black and Blue.
0: Yes, it was. Any idea who did it?
1: Not Loverboy.
0: No.
1: Not Helix.
0: No.
1: Not the Headpins.
0: No.
1: Because it's the wrong gender of singer.
0: Yes.
1: It's not Night Ranger, who I had to baffle myself with getting the name right, because I wasn't sure if it was just Ranger or Night something else. It's not Trooper. Is it Triumph?
0: No.
1: Triumph are English, aren't they?
0: No, Triumph's Canadian.
1: This is one of the other Canadian
0: bands. Yeah, because Triumph was lead singer Rick Emmett, drummer Gilmore, and I'm trying to remember who the guitar player was. Because it was a three-piece band, but they never... much like Rush, they never sounded like a three-piece band. That was another thing that Triumph was really good at. I'm going to let you off the hook. The band is called Haywire.
1: Okay, so that's a new one.
0: Mm-hmm. And it came out in 1987.
1: Yes.
0: And it was the second single on their second studio album. And the album was called Don't Just Stand There. And it reached number 37 on the Canadian charts. And yet it's probably... Bad Bad Boy was their biggest song.
1: Bad Bad Boy or Bad Bed Boy?
0: Bad Boys.
1: Bad Boys.
0: Bad Boy or Bad Boys. I'm trying to remember. That was... same thing, that was off the second album as well. Because that second album was actually their best album. That's just the... Certain times that just hits. There's kind of like lightning in a bottle.
1: Yeah.
0: And
1: which is sometimes the debut.
0: Yeah, well, sometimes it is, but sometimes it's... they don't crack anything on the way in.
1: Mm.
0: And so they have that first release, but the label says, no, we'll do another one. And then they do the other one, and that's the one that hits.
1: Mm.
0: But then again, one of the examples we talked about was Redbone.
1: Yes.
0: And that was not even the third album.
1: No, it was on the fifth album.
0: Yeah.
1: Walkover, I think was the name of it.
0: Where Come and Get Your Love was released.
1: Yeah, but the first album is banging.
0: Mm-hmm.
1: It's really, I'm actually really excited to get to the rest of their catalogue when I eventually do, when I make my way through the rest of the stuff I have to get through first.
0: Yeah, you have,

0: I have to admit, though,
1: such a monstrous task I've given myself that no one asked for.
0: Yeah, but the downside of that is once you've actually done that, I'm hooped.
1: But no, because there's still like a lot of outliers. Like, there's a lot of like albums that I feel like I need to listen to, because I know they've been like well revered for years. And even though like I've been listening to music like in a very psychopathic way for the past like 20 odd years, like there's still like a big number of albums that I'm probably not going to touch, or like ones that'll fall by the wayside. But I will pre-warn you that I have gone out my way to list albums from Canadian bands that we have discussed priorly.
0: Hence the
1: so
0: reason.
1: Prism, Helix and stuff like that, we'll get an April Wine, etc, etc, we'll all get a listen at some point.
0: Yeah, and I have to admit, I at different times lucked out. Mm. First as someone who liked the music but then got involved in the broadcasting business.
1: Yeah.
0: And once I did that, that gave me an opportunity to sort of rub elbows with some of these people.
1: Yeah.
0: And it wasn't just Canadian acts. I mean, it was primarily Canadian acts. Mm. But I got a chance to get really close to or have conversations with, even in passing, with some fairly big performers.
1: Mm-hmm. In some of the songs.
0: No,

0: ones as well, because I've done that quite a lot where I've got like a big band's first album just to see like what they sound like from the get-go, as opposed to like what they sound from the big album.
1: Yeah, what is your entry point?
0: Yeah, because like, I've not listened to Saucer Full of Secrets from Pink Floyd, but I've listened to a lot of like other Pink Floyd's albums, mm-hmm. and definitely not a lot of the late 90s ones that are just Gilmour, mostly just, well, Gilmour, Nick Mason and Richard Wright, but mostly like the Roger Waters ones.
1: Yeah. But you see, on one level, though, that makes a lot of sense.
0: Yeah, because Dark Side of the Moon is like one of the biggest albums of all time, along with
1: yeah, actually, I think it still holds the record for the longest time on the album charts.
0: Yes, just like concurrently. It was on there for a long time. I don't know what the number is, but I know it was like there for a while.
1: I want to say that it stayed in the top 100. It stayed in the top 100 for nearly 500 weeks.
0: Something like that. I was going to say like 12 years. So that's way off.
1: Yeah, but 500 weeks is 10 years.
0: Yeah, yeah. So it's just close enough.
1: But it's beyond 500.
0: Yeah.
1: So just the fact that an album stays that long.
0: Yes.
1: Is absolutely insane. Beyond, it would never impressive. Happen now.
0: No, definitely not. Well, I don't know. Like, I think there's outliers, especially maybe for singles. And unfortunately, I think Drake might be one of those people that's in contention for that.
1: You do
0: or
1: realize,
0: Justin Bieber or something.
1: Yeah, but you do realize there are a handful of performers that we don't necessarily want to hold on to as being ours.
0: I know, like, it's just strange.
1: I was trying to be really, really, really careful how I said that.
0: The two I mentioned for that like specific niche fact were both Canadian.
1: Yeah. Oh, no, but they are ones that we don't necessarily want. I remember saying to my
0: students...
1: I think
0: The Weeknd's another one as well. The Weeknd's Canadian as well. Yeah. I think he's also someone that's got like quite a long longevity sort of thing for one of the songs from ages ago.
1: Mm, that's true. But the difference is The Weeknd has had the opportunity and ability to cross genres a little bit more.
0: Probably a bit more flexibility stylistically than Drake or Justin Bieber.
1: Right. Taking us to news... I got a fun one. When it starts. Gotta love it when the system works for you. That's just the way it is. Me and technology, we do not necessarily get along very well. And we're still not getting... There we are.

0: Donald Trump yesterday warned of annihilation if no deal is made. Mr. Pezeshkian says he's ready for talks but won't accept forceful language being used. Iran analyst Behnam Bentaleblou says he can't see a clear end to the war.
1: I think the Islamic Republic is keen as ever to not give even the optics of a political win to this administration. Both sides are trying to box in each other and trying to wait for a mistake to capitalize on it.
0: Meanwhile, the U.S. president says he doesn't want global regulation of artificial intelligence over fears it could give China an advantage. That's directly at odds with Andy Burnham, who called for international cooperation on monitoring systems. Two RAF pilots have been left with minor injuries after ejecting from their training aircraft on Anglesey. Footage shows huge plumes of smoke and fire erupting as the plane hit the ground. Deaths related to illicit drugs rose by 11% in Scotland last year, as the country struggles to tackle the worst fatality rate in Europe. Figures show the number increased to 1,133. Niamh Nick-Dade's a professor of forensic science at the University of Dundee.
2: A lot of it is to do with the demographics in Scotland. There's a lot of deprivation in Scotland, poverty, and there are other factors that will feed into this. So it's not an easy issue to resolve.
0: The Republic of Ireland football team are meeting to discuss their approach to their upcoming Nations League matches against Israel. More than 160 sports people have signed a letter asking the squad to withdraw from fixtures because of the situation in Gaza. And Taylor Swift's releasing four more songs. They'll form part of an extended version of the singer's latest album, The Life of a Showgirl. That's the latest. I'm Faye De Silva.
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0: So you got the title.
1: What you going to do when Hulkamania runs wild on you, brother?
2: Well,
1: no?
0: Just what you're going to do, we'll do the trick. But you have no idea who the band is.
1: No. I think you've played it before. Like you said, it's before my note-taking of bands from Canada.
0: No, to the best of my knowledge, that actually does sound right, which is why I suggested that. It is Chilliwack.
1: What?
0: The band's name is Chilliwack. But Chilliwack is actually in the Lower Mainland.
1: Okay, so it's like named after a place.
0: Yeah.
1: Right, okay.
0: Yeah, no, it's actually named after a place right... technically not Vancouver, but close enough that it could be.
1: Okay. Are they Chilliwackians?
0: Genuinely don't have an answer for that one. Certain places are Ians at the end. I guess it's better than being Chilliwackers.
1: Yeah, you don't want to be that.
0: No, you don't want to do that. Trans-Canada Cruise Control on 99.8 Shmoo FM, DAB and online at shmoo.org.uk/FM. I am Steph. And the Rolodex of music is the one and only Connor.
1: Hello.
0: We are just after 6 p.m. It is coming up on 6:08 p.m. or 18:08 if you happen to be using the 24-hour clock. It is currently 13 degrees in Aberdeen. The skies are still relatively nice.
1: Yeah.
0: It's not going to get messed up until overnight. That's what usually happens. So I think we're probably good for at least a couple of hours, and we might have a nice sunset. In Regina, in Saskatchewan, the temperature's gone up to 16. It's cloudy. They have an 85% humidity. And they have winds currently at 13 kilometers per hour. And I'm going to keep doing that because that's what we do in Canada, because we actually have the ability to count, unlike the counterparts that live in the meth lab south. Yes, I'm going to continue to say that until someone actually has the ability to genuinely prove me wrong. Thus far, that has not happened. Now, a couple
1: of... Rob Williams that say that Canada's the house of the great party or something?
0: Yeah.
1: What was it? Oh, I can't remember.
0: Something along those lines.
1: America's the apartment below a really great party.
0: Yeah, and do you know what? That's genuinely
1: said from an American.
0: That's genuinely how I feel about it. And having done turning party into a verb, I have done my fair share across the country.
1: I guess from Life on Broadway, actually, it's one of the better ones.
0: Oh,
1: it's like the 2002 one. He does like the big golf bit, which is really good.
0: Yeah, the only one I actually owned was Live at the Met.
1: That's before that one.
0: Oh, yeah, that was the late 80s. That was the late 80s because that's when he did...
1: that's the big colourful shirt one, right?
0: Yes.
1: Yes.
0: And that's the one where he did Mr. Botha, White Courtesy Phone. Mr. Botha, White Courtesy Phone. that shot at South Africa and apartheid, which I thought was actually brilliant. And I remember laughing myself silly when I heard it the first dozen times. It sort of wore out after about a dozen because I think I overplayed that album. You know, back when you actually got comedy albums.
1: Yeah.
0: There was a time when that actually happened. It's one of those things you look back on and you're kind of baffled by the fact that that's exactly what you got and exactly what you had that you queued up to buy. And I genuinely remember having to drive nearly 100 miles to get it.
1: Yeah, well, stand-up sets weren't like really televised that way until like mid to late 80s, I think.
0: Because
1: apart from that, like it'd be like natural live stand-up or basically like chat show segments normally.
0: Yeah, we actually did...
1: Outside of like televised roasts.
0: On cable. Oh, actually, one of the things, now that you've mentioned that, I've actually gone back and watched the Dean Martin celebrity roast.
1: I was just thinking of the Dean Martin one.
0: I have watched some of them, and some of the jokes in there, I'm surprised that they got on in the 1970s.
1: Yeah. I wish your prior one's really good as well, actually.
0: Yes. What was it? The Lucille Ball one is probably a really good one. Don Rickles being Don Rickles. Mm. The one that I grew up laughing at was a guy by the name of Foster Brooks.
1: Yes.
0: Because Foster Brooks played the drunk. Mm. But the irony of it is he was teetotal.
1: Yeah.
0: It's like the Apple would just never know it to watch him.
1: It's the Apple just thing to say with Dean Martin.
0: Yes. Mm. You would never... But his his ability and his timing like that, just absolutely priceless. That's again, it's one of those skills that's long since gone. I there are bits of that material that I do still like. There's some of it that definitely wouldn't hold. In our current environment, which is why I said what I did about what I said about, well, actually Robin Williams included, if I'm being really honest.
1: Yeah, it's the same with Eddie Murphy and Delirious.
0: Oh, actually, do you know the worst one of the bunch? And I did have this at one time, and I'm almost ashamed to say it, but I tend to own up to this kind of stuff. I had Andrew Dice Clay.
1: I
0: paid for it.
1: Yeah, like I only know of Andrew Dice Clay because he's featured in, I think it's like, or he's a recurring character in Entourage for like a season or two or something, and there's like quite old school 80s sort of stuff. I watched the clip of, is it the... It's not the alphabet. He does like nursery rhyme.
0: He does,
1: or a handful of nursery rhymes.
0: Yes, one of the ones I can only do the first line.
1: And they're only and they're very shall we say blue.
0: Oh yes, they are.
1: In risky, fact, whatever.
0: The one that sticks with me is Little Boy Blue, and that's all I can say.
1: I don't think I've heard that one. The one I do remember is like Hickory Dickory Dock.
0: Oh God, yes.
1: Something something something redacted.
0: Yeah,
1: something,
0: no, the first two lines, Hickory Dickory Dock, the mouse ran up the clock. Mm. That part stayed.
1: Right.
0: It's the remainder that you can no longer do.
1: Some version of Expectations afterwards.
0: Yeah. You can't do the remainder on that. You just
1: no. I like being here.
0: Yeah, you. So do I. And I have a funny feeling that we would go to Studio 3 very quickly.
1: Yeah.
0: But that's the way it goes.

0: So did I catch you off guard?
1: A little bit.
0: Okay. That's all I wanted to know. The song was Happy Baby.
1: Oh.
0: You were both sides of it.
1: Jesus.
0: At least...
1: That's not the hook. That's not the hook. If This Is It is the hook.
0: Yeah.
1: As is the I'm Not Looking Anymore. Mm-hmm. And another one as well. Happy Baby is not the earworm.
0: So the formula
1: there.
0: Didn't work.
1: The formula worked well. The song did. The song did not. It was a false negative on the formula for one.
0: Oh, well. That's what happens with testing. And that was Shay. S-H-A-Y-E. The song is from 2003. And the members of Shay were Kim Stockwood, Dana Doyle, and Tara McLean.
1: Oh, right. Okay, this is the trio you're on about.
0: This is
1: right.
0: The trio I was on about. This is from their debut album, which came out on EMI Canada in 2003. And the same album has songs from Ron Hines, Sinead Lohan, and Crash Vegas. Crash Vegas is another Canadian performer. And this, when they toured across Canada and Japan. Because Canadian bands seem to do quite well in Japan.
1: Mm-hmm.
0: It's one of those things. Actually, the collector in me would love to lay my hands on some Japanese import print vinyl.
1: Yeah, that'd be cool. Pricey, but cool.
0: Well, one of the reasons is they're thicker.
1: Okay, so they're more resistant.
0: The actual physical album itself, the physical LP, is genuinely thicker. And then, of course, there is other stuff on there as well.
1: Yes.
0: So when you look at the spine of an album sleeve, there's usually something extra, and there's also usually a white band with a blend of either katakana or kanji, and then English, and they're just cool. They are just absolutely cool. I've only ever had my hands physically on a couple of them, and I've been blown away every time, just by the difference that. The difference that goes into the production process and the actual end product is considerably different, and I think that's absolutely amazing.
1: And just the general bewilderment as well of why that song was not released on the general release, like either the UK or American version.
0: Yeah,
1: bit of jealousy.
0: Well, but you think about it, Chica.
1: That was an eye opener for me, like when I was like finding albums and looking at stuff on Wikipedia like ages ago, and just seeing like, oh, in Japan they got this X number of songs. I'm like, why on earth are these? And like, some of them would be banging, some of them would be like, okay, I can see why that's a B-side or an afterthought sort of thing. And
0: it's like, why are these not there? I like this. I didn't know this until right now. The name Shay for the band, the band name is a reference to Tara McLean's sister, who was killed in a car accident in 2002.
1: Touching tribute.
0: I think that's pretty cool.
1: Mm.
0: There may not necessarily be a lot of ways for it to live on physically, so you find other ways. They did release two albums. The second album came out in 2006 called Lake of Fire, and it is apparently available on iTunes exclusively.
1: Oh, okay.
0: Yeah, because that happens.
1: Yeah, it does. It's
0: really bad. And apparently, I think I'm going to have to go look for this album. I'm very curious because the album features songs from Van Morrison, Mike Scott of the Waterboys, another fairly good band, and Ron Sexsmith. And they released two singles, and they toured opening for Willie Nelson.
1: Okay,
0: That to me makes it way more interesting.
1: Yeah.
0: That just makes it.
1: That's always fascinating as well, especially for the period of the '80s, and just for my own interest for metal bands, but seeing other like the younger metal bands supporting this quote unquote bigger metal band at the time, and then sometimes like the other eclipse them, or it's just mad to see like some of the tours that were there, like three or four bands supporting, and just like some of the tours are wild.
0: Oh, that no! You will get no argument from me. But it's also very rare to have, depending on the band, because you will occasionally find one where there is no support act. But that's very rare.
1: That's very rare. It's much rarer now.
0: Oh yeah.
1: I mean, one example is Ed Sheeran.
0: Yeah. Wow. Yeah. Well, there's a reason why he has no support acts.
1: So, yeah, sometimes there's like an evening with bands where it's just like, yeah, that band, you're only spending an evening with them, so that's who you're getting. And that's fine.
0: But you know what?
1: Sometimes like the support band's terrible, and I'm like, oh my God, who are these guys, and why do you like them? Like, that's a very rare, it does happen.
0: Oh no, it happens, because I've had a couple of them.
1: Or it's like a band are doing like a co-headline tour or something, and it's like you want to see one of the other ones, and then you don't like the other one.
0: Which
1: happens a lot, especially in metal.
0: Well,
1: I don't want to see Bring Me the Horizon. I want to see whoever else.
0: Yeah, I can't argue with you on that. I genuinely can't. When I look at bands, it's as I was saying about Kim Stockwood before, about I would probably pay to go see her. But there's not really a lot out there that I would now.
1: No, yeah, I was actually going to discuss with you, like, I think there's a scale of what you're willing to pay for certain artists, mm-hmm. like, even though they're not necessarily like the most successful in a commercial sense, blah, blah, blah. But like, there's still like, I would pay extortionate amounts of money to see Tom Waits at this point in time.
0: Yeah, but you have, based on the number of times you've told me about your love of Tom Waits.
1: Yes. That and the fact that
0: I got to flip that on you. I like that.
1: I just want my dad to stop annoying me about the fact that he did go see Tom Waits on the Glitter and Doom tour that was in 2008. I'm not keeping track, not at all. Like, I'm not, yeah, and he won't stop reminding me about it. And he likes to remind me of the fact he saw Tool get supported by Mastodon in 2006 when that was the 10,000 Days tour, and as well as Blood Mountain from Mastodon. He won't leave me alone about it. He's like, you seen Tom Waits yet? You're like, you know I've not seen Tom Waits yet. And like, even in that 2008 tour, that was, I think he said that was £100 for tickets of that, and you had to present ID to like prevent scalpers and sort of stuff, which makes sense, obviously. But no, yeah, I would pay disgusting amounts of money for Tom Waits at this point in time.
0: But
1: then there's not a lot of bands I feel like I really need to see at this point. Like, I feel like I've seen every band in most iterations, like outside, like with exceptions of like band members not being alive, so they physically cannot exist and tour at the same time. Like, I feel like I've seen like the vast majority of bands that I want to see at this point in time. There's not a lot more that I want to see.
0: Yeah, but you see, I get that, but I also look at how stupid I was, because I spent an absolute fortune to go see Elton John and Billy Joel.
1: Yeah, but that's a, like, not...
0: No, but it wasn't the cost of the concert.
1: No. It's the travel as well. Like, that's also a mountain cost on it.
0: Four flights each way.
1: Yes, I know, but, like, that's such a unique, specific, like, event. Like, that, like, it may happen again sort of thing, but that's such a unique thing where you don't really see two artists of that magnitude, scale, and so on and so forth actively sitting across from each other singing each other's songs. Like, that's such a unique like experience to have for a concert that you wouldn't really get that all the time.
0: Yeah, and the two songs that it probably wasn't the best songs that they did that night, mm-hmm. but because the signature nature of both.
1: Yeah.
0: Seeing Elton John do Piano Man.
1: Yes.
0: And seeing Billy Joel do Saturday Night's All Right for Fighting. That did something to my brain. Mm-hmm. And there was just something so... I have no other way to describe it than wickedly cool.
1: Yeah. No, that sounds really
0: about
1: cool.
0: Getting to see that. I've since seen it on video. Mm. And it still sends chills down my spine.
1: No, again, it's like a really unique experience. It's really worthwhile all the travel and money.
0: The video version I saw was them in Tokyo.
1: Okay.
0: And it's set list not quite the same, sequencing not quite the same, but them doing those songs and doing them that way.
1: Yeah, you're not going to get that anywhere else.
0: Yeah, it's like... granted, because I've actually been to see Billy Joel a couple of times as well. Never disappointed.
1: No. I think my dad's seen him a few times. He's always been had really good things to say about him.
0: I was genuinely gutted when he was supposed to play Murrayfield, and then they found out about the brain issue.
1: Okay, yeah. And I remember that tour being cancelled.
0: I was genuinely gutted, because I was going to go to Murrayfield. I was going to pay whatever.
1: Yeah, because it was right about the same time that Elton John was doing his last world of tours as well, right?
0: Well, yeah, but that's... You're back at the fact that they were absolute contemporaries. Mm-hmm. And they actually fought each other on the charts a ridiculous number of times. And that in itself is just kind of a cool thing. Mm-hmm. You know, so when you see something like that and... I find it really interesting that I have less problem listening to Billy Joel now than I do Elton John.
1: I get that.
0: And that's, but it's actually the quality of their voices.
1: Okay.
0: Because I've heard fairly recent stuff from Billy Joel. I've heard fairly recent stuff from Elton John.
1: Mm-hmm.
0: And Elton John's voice isn't gone.
1: But it has aged.
0: Yes. Billy Joel's
1: It's all right, you can see it.
0: No, Billy Joel's has aged as well.
1: Yeah.
0: Just not quite to the same level.
1: Yeah.
0: It comes down to one word, and the word is strain.
1: Mm-hmm. Yeah. Yeah.
0: I feel like there's the same strain.
1: I feel like there's some artists that do mature into like an older voice, and it like kind of sets up that second act, if you will, for like their next part of the recording career. Like Robert Plant, for example.
0: Yeah.
1: And like Raising Sands, like completely different to Led Zeppelin.
0: Yeah, but like, I also listen to post Zep.
1: Because is it the Band of Joy is the other one that he did? Like, I think he does like a handful of albums with that. It's like, I'm pretty sure it's Robert Plant.
0: Yeah, but he also did.
1: I think it was after Raising Sand, and it's like a complete. It's not a complete. It's a different style of music to a certain degree than the Led Zeppelin. Even though Led Zeppelin again cross over like a bunch of different styles as well, but like that, his voice is more suited for that.
0: Yeah, but
1: as opposed to him like trying to do Led Zeppelin stuff now.
0: There is another group that Robert Plant was part of.
1: Yeah, I can't remember the name of it.
0: The Honey Drippers.
1: Yes. Yeah, I think you've told me that before.
0: Yeah.
1: Or I knew that before, but I can't remember.
0: And,
1: Is that because that's before Led Zeppelin? That's when, like, when Jimmy Page was in the Birds, and then...
0: No, after. This is post-Zap.
1: Right, okay.
0: This is post-Zap. Mid-80s.
1: Right.
0: And I had, at one time, a couple of singles.
1: Right.
0: One of them was really good. The other one was kind of,
1: Yeah.
0: Because basically you had one track that was swing.
1: Okay.
0: And really good.
1: Yeah.
0: And then the other was...
1: disco.
0: No. No. It had a very late 50s sound. Late 50s, early 60s. Ballad.
1: Like a doo-wop sort of thing.
0: No, just a ballad.
1: Okay.
0: I guess you could say there was a slight bit of doo-wop elements to it, because it would have been something like...
1: So one of the vocal groups, like a Four Tops.
0: Yeah, well, I was actually thinking the Diamonds or the Crew Cuts.
1: Okay.
0: Which are going 1957, 58, 59.
1: Yeah.
0: Oh, and for the record, Canadian.
1: Okay.
0: No, the Crew Cuts were Canadian.
1: Uh-huh.
0: And actually... I genuinely have one of my all-time favorite songs. I can say it right now, and I know you will never have heard of it. Shaboom.
1: Possibly.
0: You might have heard it.
1: Hold on.
0: It's SH-Boom.
1: Yes. And this it was.
0: I want to say it was 57.
1: Is this not featured in Cars, though?
0: I don't know, because I've actually never seen it. My daughter saw it as a kid, probably wore it out, but I've never seen it.
1: I do have a version of it. I don't know if it's the exact same one or if it's just a similar title. No, that's the chords. Oh wait, no, it's the same. I think Life Could Be a Dream.
0: Yep, Shaboom Shaboom Life.
1: Yeah, no, I have heard. I have not heard the Crew Cuts version, but I have heard that song.
0: Yeah,
1: it's been covered.
0: Yeah, the 1957 it came out, and I actually had that on Pickwick Records.
1: Okay,
0: so it
1: Is
0: wasn't
1: that the
0: even
1: candle
0: a,
1: one.
0: It wasn't even a Canadian. Label.
1: Is Pickwick the one that's got a candle on it?
0: I'm trying to remember. Silver label, black writing, right at the top. Yes, it was a candle.
1: Yeah, okay.
0: Yes,
1: don't know how I knew that. Don't know where that came from.
0: I had that. I had, I had stuff on Pi Records.
1: Mm.
0: I had Pickwick stuff. Just some really out there stuff. I loved them. I grew up on them. I cut my music teeth on some of these.
1: Yeah.
0: Some of the first records I was actually able to be allowed to use the record player for. God, that really does make me sound old.
1: I wasn't allowed to use it until I was like 12 or something.
0: I was...
1: It's a delicate process. Big collection.
0: Probably 8 or 9. I had a bunch of RCA Victor as well.
1: Yeah.
0: That's the stuff I had.
1: I think I have like one or two. No, I do. I've got old Columbia ones, because I've got a handful of like...
0: Oh, so it'd be the red label with Columbia around the top.
1: Pass. I don't know that part. It's just I've got like a handful of old Frank Sinatra albums. they're all on like an older label.
0: There are certain ones.
1: Is he Columbia? I'm sure he's Columbia. Or was he Victor and then Columbia, or one of the two of them? Either or.
0: Could conceivably be both, but I remember.
1: Like, I'm really bad. That's like a massive hole in my knowledge, is knowing who's associated with what label.
0: No, I don't think of that as a hole.

0: 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So you got the song title.
1: Yes, Through the Power of Science and Math, it is Memory Lane.
0: It most certainly is. But you did recognize the fact that I have played this group before.
1: I thought you'd played... I couldn't tell if I'd heard this one before or not, and like the only way I'm probably going to hear... Because I'm guessing, because I think running, mm-hmm. the running theme of the show is they're all from Canada, so there's a high chance.
0: No, actually, not everything. I've
1: not
0: played.
1: Everything. Wow. Okay. Well, the majority of have been Canadian. So, there was something in the voice that I've heard either this song before or something by them at some point in time, and probably like 99.999999999.
0: Well, I'm
1: etc. Chance I heard it here.
0: Well, I am working on something for an obscure show coming up. Not necessarily all Canadian or Australian. It's like offcuts,
1: deep cuts.
0: Yeah, no, not necessarily deep, because they might have come off popular albums. Mm-hmm. Just not the ones you would necessarily.

0: really expect to hear. And so I've been working on something like that. And I'm hoping, like, heck, it's going to be something that is going to sort of tweak that part of your brain and get you going, That's exactly the reaction that I want. But it's One-to-One that did this. And they had a couple of other hits, including one that I have played, and I won't tell you what the other one was, but I've played Angel in My Pocket.
1: Yes. Yeah, that rings a bell. Okay.
0: And they were
1: very, very smart to not mention the other one, just in case.
0: Yeah. Yeah, because I might actually use it at one point. I think I probably already have, just because it's one of those songs that's sort of between the late 80s and early 90s, because this one was 1992. From late 80s and early 90s, there were a number of things that they did that I genuinely liked. I thought they were a pretty good band. But they're, because of the name of their band, because they're one, O-N-E, two, the number two, one, O-N-E. Trying to find their music on catalogs is very difficult. Mind you, we've talked about this before, Trooper is another one of those.
1: Yeah, Trooper's the name I try and find.
0: They have a pretty good catalog. They have a pretty long catalog.
1: Not on Spotify, they don't.
0: There you go, that's the nope. difference.
1: They have two albums, and then you have to scroll through like 10 different versions of Iron Maiden's Trooper to get to it.
0: Yes. That's therein lies one of the big bugbears that I've got. It just, because they're a Canadian band, they don't get the credit that they're due and that they deserve. And for Trooper, We're Here for a Good Time, Not a Long Time, and Raise a Little Hell are two absolutely fantastic songs. And as recently as 2008 or 2009, for songs that came out in 1977 and 78, we're still filling dance floors. Mm-hmm. 30 years later, they've still got the longevity.
1: A good song is a good song.
0: Oh, no, and that's just it. But this is the...
1: Sometimes lyrics don't age well, but that's another thing.
0: Yeah.
1: But melodies and instrumentation are eternal.
0: Oh, absolutely. It is one of those... It's one of those things that I will always be a proponent of CanCon. Mm-hmm. The Canadian content rules, I genuinely think...
1: do apply within these windows of time.
0: No, I actually look at the amount of good that they did.
1: Yeah.
0: The sheer fact... You mentioned earlier the Hip.
1: Yes, who I've still yet to get to. I will get to them.
0: Well, the thing about the Hip, and it was one of the things that they collectively as a group wanted to prove. Mm. And I think they did an absolutely phenomenal job of it. They wanted to prove that you could have a good career in music without going beyond Canada. Mm-hmm. And I thought that was commendable.
1: Yeah.
0: Difficult,
1: but commendable.
0: No, which is one of the reasons why it is so commendable, is that difficult nature. I mean, I look at bands from here, I look at bands from England and so on and so forth. You can have a good career, a really good career, stonking career, buy yourself the big house. Mm-hmm. And the flash car and all the rest of it, and not have a hit outside of the country.
1: Yeah. I mean, it goes both ways. There's a bunch of, like, American bands that have never, like, gained success outside of America, really.
0: Yeah. Yeah, but you're also talking about a market that's five times the size.
1: Yes, this is true.
0: And that's the thing. I mean, looking at the Hip, you're looking at a country at the time who had a population anywhere between 28 and 34 million people. Canada's only at 41 million now.
1: That's still a big audience, though.
0: Oh, no, it's a massive audience.
1: And then again, you can't appeal to everyone.
0: No.
1: There's going to be people that won't like what you do.
0: Oh, no, always. That's...
1: Sometimes it's me.
0: Yeah. Oh, hey, I look at a lot of stuff people like and go, yeah, that's not for me.
1: Yeah, no, it's like, it's more for you.
0: Yeah, you do you. You do you. You can like anything you want to like because... Quite frankly, you should.
1: Yeah.
0: But when it came right down to it, that wasn't the kind of music I was into. I realized, not right away, especially having to play different styles of music in live gigs.
1: Yeah.
0: Yeah, I got to play this. It doesn't mean I'm going to like it.
1: Yeah.
0: I'm going to play it because I know it fills the floor.
1: Like, outside of, like, hardcore dance music, like, there's not a lot of genres I don't listen to. Like, that's, like, the only one I'm like, I don't want to hear that. I don't need to hear that.
0: No, but I get that.
1: Or certain elements of hyperpop that a friend of mine's been really into and playing a lot of around me. I'm like, what on earth is this?
0: Yeah, but it's like I don't like EDM, and the reason I don't like EDM is the sheer repetitive nature.
1: Yeah, like I can't deal with the doof doof doof.
0: Well, I don't feel like there's anything to it, and it's a creativity thing for me.
1: Yeah, but there's certain laps, like this repetition is like an inherent thing in a lot of music, but sometimes it's like the same 20-second clip over and over again, and I don't like that much about it. Because it's the same for, like, Daft Punk are guilty of this a lot of the time. Like, Robot Rock is the same 30 seconds for 3-odd minutes, and it's cool for the first minute, and then after that I'm like,
0: yeah.
1: Stop! Yeah,
0: but I feel the same way even with a rock song that might genuinely have a really good hook, might have an absolutely phenomenal chorus, but they just do it one time too many.
1: Mm-hmm.
0: And that just turns me off.
1: Yeah.
0: It's like, I know you're trying to get an extra 21 seconds on that track.
1: Yeah. And sometimes it's not even like a conscious thing of you don't like it. It's just there. It's like, I can hear that it's a well-structured song, but I'm not here for it. Like, I don't want it.
0: Yeah, that's exactly how I am.
1: And then sometimes it'll backfire, like, a while later. Like, I'll like said band. Like, I'm a big fan of Don Broco now, but, like, when I first listened to them, I did not like Rob Damiani's voice. And then, I grew to enjoy it a lot more, and then they developed as a band after the first album became like a lot better and a lot more fun.
0: Yeah,
1: but the first album was like, I like the first album a lot more now. And it's the same with Faith No More. I didn't like Faith No More when I was younger. Now I really like Faith No More.
0: Yeah, I have to admit, I liked the album Epic. I did.
1: Yeah, no, it's good. King for a Day, Fool for a Lifetime is phenomenal. It's so good. Album of the Year is not as good as the title makes it out to be. But it's good. Yeah, it's good. There's some really good songs on it. Some of it's a bit naff.
0: No, and then, I feel the same.
1: Angel way. Dust is also really good, but I still prefer King for a Day.
0: And
1: that was the one that really got me into them, like, was King for a Day, not Angel Dust. But I do love Midlife Crisis. It's a great song.
0: What I found, and I did, because I did the lazy person's approach for certain stuff. And then had to work backwards. Like, I was talking about the Eagles.
1: Yeah.
0: Right? What I did was, as I was getting into Glenn Frey and realizing that at that point, of course, he didn't have a greatest hits collection because he hadn't been around that long as a solo performer.
1: Yeah.
0: And so what I did is I jumped in and I grabbed the first two versions of greatest hits that the Eagles did. Found the songs that I really liked because I didn't like them all. You can't like everything.
1: No.
0: And it doesn't. And let's face it, greatest hits albums often had fillers as well.
1: Yes. So, yes, they do.
0: I was trying to be really, really diplomatic as I said that.
1: No, but there's a bunch of, yeah, like, because I used to also do that, like, as a cheat sheet way of getting into bands, listen to, like, the greatest hits to get, like, a few for them, and then, like, sometimes, like, that song is beyond naff, how is that a greatest hits? And then, so a lot of the time, it's just, like, a commitment requirement from their album contract to put out, it's, like, the fourth album they need in their thing, so we'll just compromise and do a compilation or a greatest hits album and then call it a day
0: and put in three extra tracks,
1: yeah, or like make it like double sided or something like that and have it bloated beyond belief, and it's like, mm-hmm. Well, alright, whatever,
0: that's just it. But what it made me do though is it made me go out and seek out, right, because it would tell you in the greatest hits collection what album that song was from,
1: or sometimes they wouldn't, and that's really annoying.
0: Oh,
1: especially if it's like a secret B-side or something from that, or if it's like an unreleased cut that's like being put onto the greatest hits album but was never released. So how can it be a greatest hit if it was never released in the first place?
0: The ones that drove me nuts, especially collecting 45s,
1: yeah.
0: The ones that drove me nuts is that you would look at a different country's catalogue. You look at the A-side hit,
1: uh-huh.
0: And the B-side was different.
1: Yes. Yeah, yeah.
0: So now all of a sudden, if I genuinely want that, I need two or three different versions of it where the A side is the same, but you've got three different tracks on B side.
1: You've got the B side from Germany, you've got the B side from Italy, you've got the UK, mm-hmm. The UK version, the American version, the Canadian version, the Asian version, and what have you, and so on and so forth.
0: Right, brain time.
1: Oh, no.
0: Well, I don't think this one's going to be painful.
1: Okay.
0: I really don't. And it's also...
1: You can't decide that.
0: No, I know I can't. But I also don't think this one's only just over 3 minutes. So okay. It won't curse your brain for that long. Assuming it starts.

0: Love that song. Love that song.
1: What was that? It was a Mr. Krabs at the end there.
0: Yeah, but before he actually existed. Now, you got the title of the song.
1: Yes.
0: It is Battleship Chains.
1: Yes.
0: You were absolutely right on that. You have no idea who did it, though, right?
1: No, I feel like it, I think you said you played it before, though.
0: I did.
1: I think, yeah. And, yeah, I recognize that part of it, but then the starting riff of it's like quite a cookie cutter riff. It's like probably the safest way to say it.
0: Yeah, it is, but it isn't. Bam, bam, bam, bam, bam, bam. It is, but it isn't. So Battleship Chains, done by the Georgia Satellites. Now, you may not know, you may not really necessarily remember that song, but you might remember a song off the same album called Keep Your Hands to Yourself. And there's a line, she said, don't give me no lines and keep your hands to yourself.
1: I don't think so.
0: It came out in 1987. And believe it or not, this song went to number 44 on the UK official charts.
1: I really caught you before.
0: It did okay. And the band split up in 1990, but their biggest hit ever was Keep Your Hands to Yourself. They had a total of three albums. And it did go platinum in 1987.
1: Good for them.
0: And that's from the RIAA, which is the Recording Industry Association of America. So that's who declares whether an album is platinum or not for an American album. So here there's a different way of doing it, but you can still get declared platinum and such.
1: Yeah, yeah.
0: Same with diamond status and so on and so forth. They did actually, there's genuinely only three songs off of this album that I remember. And I'm actually looking at the track listing right now. The three songs that I remember are Keep Your Hands to Yourself, which actually was the lead single off the album and actually was the first track. Battleship Chains was the third track. And the tenth track, you might know, because it's a cover.
1: Okay.
0: Every Picture Tells a Story.
1: Oh, right, okay.
0: Rod Stewart, Ronnie Wood.
1: Yes.
0: So,
1: All Small Faces.
0: Yes. And that's their thing.
1: The singer sort of reminded me of the guy, I can't remember his name, but the guy from Molly Hatchet, mixed with Ian Asprey from The Cult.
0: Oh, I'm thinking.
1: More so about the Molly Hatchet guy, whose name I can't remember.
0: I'm genuinely thinking. And quickly looking at the charts, the album made it to 28 in Australia, 42 in New Zealand. In Switzerland, it made it to number 26. The album made it to number 5 and number 5 in the US and number 52 in the UK.
1: Danny Joel Brown is the singer from Molly Hatchet.
0: Ah, okay. I never knew that. So I learned something. I don't know if that's a good thing or not. You know what? We're going to treat it like it absolutely is. Right, it's 13 degrees in Aberdeen. We are getting near the end, so I better do... I lied. I did a refresh, and it's now down to 12. But apparently it's still saying that we have relatively clear skies. I'll take that.
1: It feels like...
0: 14 tomorrow, 16 Friday, 17 and sunny on Saturday. I don't know how I feel about that. I don't know whether I agree with that. I genuinely don't, because I've been proven wrong. It's why I hate giving the forecast.
1: Can I agree with the weather?
0: Well, no, but it's because weather is going to prove me wrong 99 times out of 100.
1: And the weather doesn't agree with me.
0: Oh, it always disagrees with me.
1: Yes.
0: Certainly disagrees with the stuff I wear. Me too. It's just the way it is. It is cloudy and 17 degrees in Regina at the moment. They have an 81% humidity. They're getting winds at 12 kilometers per hour. They're expecting to hit 21 today. Considering it's not quite lunchtime for them, I think there's actually a good chance they'll make it. 26 and sunny tomorrow, 27 and sunny on Friday, 19 and partly cloudy on Saturday, 17 and partly cloudy on Sunday. Now, we are also dealing with an area that does get bitterly cold in the winter. You have no idea.
1: No, no idea.
0: I did 1, 2, 3, 4, 5 winters in Saskatchewan. And that was 6 too many.
1: Yeah.
0: Because here's the thing, and I'll just do this really quick. One of the things you get, when I grew up in Alberta, I grew up on the edge of the Rocky Mountains, so we would get the Chinook winds that would come off the prairie, or off the coast, over the mountains. So slightly more moisture, slightly warmer. Those Chinook winds would warm the temperature by as much as 30 degrees Celsius in the matter of a couple of hours, because it is warm, moist air.
1: Yes.
0: Living in Saskatchewan is a different story. You get something that is called an Arctic clipper.
1: Okay. It's not a fish.
0: Now, if you watch American news and weather, they will talk about the Alberta clipper. They will talk about the Arctic clipper. They'll talk about something else. They'll talk about winds coming off Hudson Bay. Mm-hmm. All the way down into Illinois, Minnesota, Wisconsin, yeah. Ohio, and so on. But before they get to those American states, they've got to get through the Canadian provinces. And so you would get these cold winds coming off the Arctic. And I mean bitterly cold.
1: Saskatchewan cold.
0: Yeah. Saskatchewan cold is kind of an understatement. The closest parallel I have, and I think honestly because it's actually quite similar, is something that I had when I lived in northern China. We would get winds coming off the Siberian plains.
1: Okay.
0: When I lived in Shandong province in Jinan, that was one of the things that we would get. So the wind would literally blow from Siberia over Mongolia and come to us.
1: Okay.
0: A temperature of minus... you'd get a temperature... The coolest I ever got in Jinan was around minus 24.
1: Damn.
0: However, in Saskatchewan, we did drop below minus 35.
1: That's ridiculous.
0: It's not like being part of the Soviet Union or Russia with places like Yakutia, where you get to minus 70 something.
1: Yes, and this has all got like quite a populous area.
0: Yeah, it's actually,
1: they all live like quite close to each other.
0: Yeah, well,
1: which makes sense.
0: Absolutely. That's just the way it goes. I don't envy that to not a soul. Genuinely, not a soul. But you're not going to believe this. Trans-Canada Cruise Control is about to end.
1: Mm. And unfortunately for everyone listening who have been enjoying the show for the past 2 hours, it's me for another hour with the infinite playlist. I have a mix of a singular new song from Orville Peck and then the roulette of randomness. And again, as I apologise for putting up with me for the hours, apologies to any diehard Alterbridge fans.
0: No. I don't apologise, you don't apologise.
1: No, I will apologise to the diehard Alterbridge fans because I do give them some grief for good reason, in my opinion. But also,
0: it might
1: trigger some people at the same time.
0: That's fair, and in that case, I will give you that. This is the one song I will actually introduce. It's Twist of Fate by Olivia Newton-John.

0: From the Sky News Centre at 7. Iran's president says his people have been victims of terrorism during a speech at the UN General Assembly.
1: They martyred, assassinated our scientists, our men, women and children. Innocent children whom in truth had committed no crimes. Those who are terrorists describe us as such.
0: Masoud Pezeshkian told delegates Iran's military power is defensive and they want to develop nuclear energy, not a bomb. A US delegate was seen walking out at the start of his address in New York. The Home Secretary says the failure to intercept two migrant boats in 2 days is not acceptable. Shabana Mahmood ordered an urgent review after the vessels reached Kent. 21 people have been detained following the latest landing near Dover. Here's our political correspondent, Ali Fortescue.
2: This was something the Home Office have suggested isn't happening anymore, and now we have a response from the Home Secretary who has said improved monitoring has led to uncontrolled crossings becoming increasingly rare, but even one is one too many. That is why I've ordered an urgent review by the Border Security Command.
0: Harvey Weinstein's been sentenced to 15 years in prison for sexually assaulting a TV production assistant in New York in 2006. The former movie mogul was previously convicted of a separate rape in 2022. Two RAF pilots are being treated for minor injuries after ejecting from a training aircraft that crashed in North Wales. Emergency services say the fire that erupted as the aircraft hit the ground on Anglesey is under control. Andy Burnham wants stricter regulation on AI, announcing Britain's looking to lead in efforts to fight against the rogue tech, but the US president says he rejects what he calls the globalist scheme to rein it in. And Oasis have announced more dates for their 2027 tour. The band will play 6 nights at Knebworth House. That's the latest. I'm Faye De Silva.

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Hello and welcome back to yet another episode of the Infinite Playlist here on Shmoo 99.8 FM. My name is Connor, and up first today for today's show is Orville Peck with Blue Skies from his brand spanking new album, Mule. I love Orville Peck. I absolutely love Bronco. Bronco came out in 2022 and was one of my favourite albums of that year. It is absolutely sensational. Fantastically gifted powerhouse of a vocalist and an excellent lyricist as well. I do recommend Mule. I've listened to it a couple of times already. It is very, very good. Not going to put it on the same line as Bronco yet because I've listened to that thing to death. Like, I've played that thing so often. But highly recommend Orville Peck if you want something that's country adjacent. There's like definite overtones of country to it, but also like it's quite modern and has different elements associated with it as well. And again, sensational singer. Do highly recommend. That is the only new release I have for this show today. We are back to regularly scheduled shenanigans and nonsense with the roulette of randomness. So up next is Whatever.

Up next on the Infinite Playlist here on Shmoo 99.8 FM was Alice in Chains with the song Hollow from 2013's The Devil Put Dinosaurs Here. If you've listened to the show before, you'll know I love Alice in Chains. I absolutely adore Alice in Chains. One of my favourite bands of all time. And this is the second album to feature Willem Duvall, who replaced Layne Staley, who sadly passed away in the very early 2000s. Alice in Chains are my favourite of the big four grunge bands of the grunge movement. I think they are absolutely sensational. Jerry Cantrell is one of the most underrated guitarists of all time, especially in metal and rock circles. Unbelievably gifted, like, and does sensational riffs. Even the riff for Holloway is fantastic, and The Devil Put Dinosaurs Here is also a very, very good album. I do suggest it. Rainier Fogg's the most recent one that came out in 2018, but I've not actually spent a lot of time with that. I know Shock Horror, one of my favourite bands, I've also seen an album, blah, blah, blah. I have listened to it, I've given it a run through, but I haven't gone back to it. I actually really need to go back to it. I have been intending to since it came out. But the rest of the back catalogue from Alice in Chains is sensational. Especially Dirt, especially Facelift, especially Sap, and Jar of Flies, the EP. Just in general. And also Unplugged, the MTV Unplugged Alice in Chains album is fantastic. And also the very last appearance to feature Layne Staley. And again, also the harmonies between Jerry Cantrell and Layne Staley on all the records they are on together is sublime. Top tier stuff. I do heavily recommend the Alice in Chains. I also still recommend Soundgarden, Pearl Jam, Nirvana, etc, etc. They're all really good. Screaming Trees as well are also really good, and Mother Love Bone are also very, very good. They actually kickstarted the whole grunge movement off in a lesser, easier way to say that. Also, the side projects, Mad Season and Temple of the Dog. Temple of the Dog is basically Pearl Jam with Chris Cornell as a singer, and then there's also Mad Season, which is Screaming Trees' drummer. I think the bass player is always the person that I can't remember what projects or groups he was with priorly. But there's also Mike McCready, guitarist of Pearl Jam and Temple of the Dog as well, and then Layne Staley on vocals on that one. Eddie Vedder is also on Temple of the Dog, but it's like a secondary singer, like backup singer on a bunch of songs, and then really is only really properly heard on Hunger Strike, which again is really good. I out of all of them, I'd recommend Temple of the Dog and Mad Season ahead of the big ones. Also Stone Temple Pilots, although they're not like, I mean, Core, the first album, is probably the grungiest, and then after that they're kind of like more straight up rock, I'd say. That's just my perspective on it. But yeah, Alice in Chains, listen to them.

Up next on the Infinite Playlist on Shmoo 99.8 FM was I Am a Man of Constant Sorrow from the Oh Brother, Where Art Thou film, the Coen Brothers film starring George Clooney, John Turturro, and the other guy whose name I can't actually remember, and we'll search for it in a second. That is by the Soggy Bottom Boys and Dan Tominski. It is not performed by George Clooney as much as it is performed in the film, and the film was actually really good. It took me a long time to actually watch it. I remember my mum and dad had it on DVD like in the house when I was really young, and I tried to watch it, and the DVD copy that we had just crashed constantly. Like it just cut out not sporadically, like the exact same point. And I tried watching it like 4 or 5 times before I eventually gave up. And then after getting into a lot of the Coen Brothers back catalogue, cinematography or whatever, filmography or whatever the collective noun is for it, for their work, I eventually got back to watch it and really enjoyed it. I actually really recommend a lot of the Coen Brothers films. They're all really, really good. Tim Blake Nelson is the other guy who I think I've seen in a few other films actually, but that's the most predominant one I've seen him in. But yeah, it's a lot of fun. The soundtrack for it is actually banging, so I do recommend that listen to the soundtrack as well after the fact. But I Am a Man of Constant Sorrow is probably my favourite song from it in general, and I love that song. Like, it's so good. It's really cool. And just the instrumentation for that one from the Soggy Bottom Boys is fantastic. And also relatively recently heard it live. Not by the Soggy Bottom Boys, but from another group that my dad took me to see at the Blue Lamp, who I can't remember now. Something Brothers, and I can't remember what they were called. What are they called? I will find out after this next number.

Up next to the Infinite Playlist on Shmoo 99.8 FM was Alien Ant Farm with Movies from 2001. 25 years is that as old as that song now, which is pretty wild, but also makes complete and utter sense. That's from the album Anthology. Alien Ant Farm had some bangers back in the day with initially their cover of Smooth Criminal, and then Movies followed up after that, and Movies is sensational, an absolute banger. And also, on the topic of Alien Ant Farm, they had an album out like 2 years ago, I think, called Last Dance, which I listened to on a whim, and it was sensational. No, it's not. It's not called Last Dance. It's called Mantras, and has Last Dance on it, with a dance spelled D-A-N-T-Z, to keep in with the theme of ants. And it's actually great. It is a really, really, really good album. I do recommend it if you'd like to hear the evolution of sound, I guess, or hear something new from a band from yesteryear. I feel like that's quite rude to Alien Ant Farm. But Anthology itself is actually a really good album. It's been ages since I've listened to it in full, but I still listen to Movies on a somewhat regular basis. As regular as it can be when you have a playlist that's like the Infinite Playlist. So yeah, Alien Ant Farm, Movies, Shmoo, stuff.

There was an introduction to another song at the end of that, but that's the next song's not playing. Up next on the Infinite Playlist on Shmoo 99.8 FM was Otterbridge with Come to Life from 2007's Blackbird. Now, Otterbridge had a sensational run with their first three albums, and then it gets a bit dicey after that. Like, I could not recommend Blackbird, Otterbridge 3, well, AB3, and The One Day Remains anymore. They are genuinely excellent rock and roll albums, like very, very, like great. The riffs on them are fantastic, the vocals are on them great, the drums, the rhythm section is on point for the vast majority of it. And then after their fourth album, Fortress, Last Hero and Walk the Sky were absolute mints, in my humble opinion. Did not enjoy them at all. The Pawns and Kings, I have not listened to because Walk the Sky and The Last Hero were mints. And then Otterbridge's, the self-titled album, the most recent album that came out this year, it was alright. It was nothing to write home about, in all honesty. I feel like the adjacent projects that Miles Kennedy and Mark Tremonti, who are basically the main driving force of Otterbridge, are better than anything that's come after Fortress in 2013. So the past like 13 years, they've not done all that much. But Mark Tremonti's solo stuff in this time has been excellent. His solo albums are genuinely really, really good. And I also really rate Miles Kennedy's work with Slash that he did when he was part of the... So Slash did like a self-titled debut album that was like a solo project, but in very, very, very loose terms, a solo project. So it was mostly a collaborative album with like a bunch of guest vocalists featured on it, which was really, really good. And the main two of them, I really rate and enjoy. So the self-titled one, which is Miles, is on like one song, and then he's featured on the one after that, which is Apocalyptic Love, I think. I need to go quickly. I'm quickly checking. We are checking. Apocalyptic Love. So Apocalyptic Love was great. World on Fire was all right. I didn't spend a lot of time with it, to be fair. But Apocalyptic Love is generally really great. And then Living the Dream and Four, I can't speak on because I've not listened to them the same as Pawns and Kings. They are, however, a lot of fun and have got a resurgence of sorts in the past few years. Resurgence is quite loose because they look quite loose because they didn't actually really go away, sort of thing. They just kind of like dropped off a little bit, maybe because their albums weren't all that great anymore. But that again, that is just my opinion. I know plenty of people who love Otterbridge to death and like those albums, but the Last Hero and Walk Sky were not for me. But yeah, they've gained a resurgence in some form of additional relevancy because a certain wrestler, Edge. Now Adam Copeland, and no longer going by Cope because that was a very silly name, who wrestled for WWE as Edge and now wrestles for AEW as Adam Copeland, his own actual name, uses Metalingus, which is from One Day Remains, in a mashed up way. Like, he uses the outro as the intro and then has the chorus and everyone sings it, and it's banging. It's actually really good. It's a lot of fun. And we also sang it I sang it full volume when we saw I was at Wembley at the end of August for All In, and it was sensational. An absolutely excellent night. Probably the best pay-per-view I will ever attend. It's going to be very hard to top that overall show, and then followed by one of the best matches of all time, which is, there's no arguing around it, and one of the best matches I've ever seen just in general. And I have watched a lot of wrestling, and I love wrestling. I love the wrestling so much. And yeah, that big pop for Miles Kennedy, for Otterbridge and Metalingus when Adam Copeland came out, and it's always gets a big reaction, always gets a big

Up next on the Infinite Playlist on Shmoo 99.8 FM was Coheed and Cambria with Goodnight Fair Lady from the Afterman Ascension that came out in 2012. I was just having an inner monologue with myself, but I think the Ascension part of the Afterman, which is a double album along with Dissension, I think Ascension's actually my favourite Coheed and Cambria album at this point. Don't get me wrong, I love Good Apollo and Burning Star 4 Volume 1 from the Fear through the, what's it called, the full title, so it's so long. Good Apollo and Burning Star 4 Volume 1 from Fear Through the Eyes of Madness is great. I do love it. It probably was my favourite Coheed and Cambria album up until Ascension, but I love Ascension. I love Coheed and Cambria. Coheed and Cambria are fantastic. They are very, very good. Their internal rhythm set, instrumentation stuff, and Claudio's voice are all very, very good. Highly recommend, especially Good Apollo, I'm Burning Star 4, Volume 1 from Fear Through the Eyes of Madness. I do recommend that. That's the big one that's got Welcome Home on it. Welcome Home is probably their biggest song. It's not even remotely close. It is a really, really good song. It's not even really good. It's really great. It's fantastic. It's superlatives abound, etc., etc. Devil in New Jersey City from the second stage, Turbine Blade is also really good. In Keeping of Secrets, Earth, Silent. The names, Claudio, have a word with yourself, man. Some of these do not need to be as long as they actually are. Like, No World for Tomorrow is a great snappy album title name. Like, the rest, this is all going on to pot. Either way, Coheed and Cambria are very, very good. If you ever see them on a festival lineup and they're not the headliners, be skeptical of said performance, because they may only play three songs, because they have a bad habit of playing super long songs in a very tight festival set, and it's not great. I highly recommend seeing them at their own show, because they put on a great show. They are really, really good, like a really tight live band, and just, yeah, have a better performance that way when it's their own thing and they're not like constrained by festival lineups. I am currently having an issue with my musical playing device. It keeps messing things up and not playing it at all.

Also, from earlier, from a band I saw at the Blue Lamp, it was the Cinelli Brothers. I can't remember why I was talking about the Cinelli Brothers. I can remember why I was talking about the Cinelli Brothers. It was, they did a cover of I Am a Man of Constant Sorrow, the Soggy Bottom Boy song that was played earlier, that's from Oh Brother, Where Art Thou. It also has the singer Dan Tominski as the lead vocalist on the song, and the song is not actually sung by George Clooney. It's sung by Soggy Bottom Boys. And then, yes, so random tidbit, the Cinelli Brothers are actually really good. They were actually a lot of fun. I did enjoy seeing them live, and I do recommend going out to check them out as well. A bit different, but I can't remember what they sounded like. They were blues-ish, but like not super bluesy, but also quite bluesy at the same time. If that's your bag, the Cinelli Brothers are worth checking out.

Up next on the Infinite Playlist on Shmoo 99.8 FM, and very possibly making their debut on the show, is Fontaine's DC with Boys in the Betterlands from the 2019 album Doggerel. And why? What's going on? My music playing device is acting up, as I just said a minute ago, and being really weird. Fontaine's DC are a relatively newish band, but coming to prominence the past few years. They are very, very good. Very good rock and roll, very good modern stuff. Lyrically excellent. I like a lot of the sound they have, and I really like the vocalist. Is it Grant Chatin? He also has a collaboration with Kneecap, who are excellent. I love Kneecap. I highly recommend listening to Kneecap. I also highly recommend listening to Fontaine's DC. They have a new album coming out next month. I think it's October 16th is the date I saw there. And then they're also touring in November. They are playing Glasgow on the 13th, I think. I think I just saw it. It's disappeared. 22nd, sorry. The 22nd of November, they are playing Scottish Event Campus. What's that? That's the Hydro, right? Is it the Hydro? It should be the Hydro. Is it that? It makes sense to be the Hydro. Is it the Hydro? Hello, anybody? Because I've been telling me. Are they playing the Armadillo? Are they playing the Armadillo? That's not. That's. Hold on. That's Michael starring Ben. That's not what I clicked on. Why are you lying to me? That's not the thing. We're doing live research currently. I've said the thing. I'm not going to take away and not go away with that. The Fontaines are an Irish band, for information while I peruse this. It is the Hydro. Yes, they're playing the Hydro. There's low availability. So by the time this show actually comes out, after being recorded on a Monday and this comes out on the Wednesday, there may be no tickets left. According to this, there are no tickets left. We couldn't find any results. I think you're lying to me, Ticketmaster, and that's not the first time either. Anyway, either way, irregardless of that little tidbit, Fontaines this year are really, really good. I highly recommend them. Romance, their album 2024, is fantastic. I highly recommend that as well. But Doggerel and that and Romance are very good starting points. And then also, album coming out next month. Live, fresh news here from the Infinite Playlist and me. And that's not going to happen again, probably.

Up next on the Infinite Playlist, and after me shouting at my laptop to fix itself after my music playing platform was being really weird and adamant that it wanted to play the Fontaines DC's Boys in the Better Land over and over again, because for whatever reason it was giving me three songs, even though the Infinite Playlist itself is over 4,000 songs big. Massively big. It's huge. The Infinite Playlist is ridiculous. Either way, was wanting to play three songs and no more of the 4,000, and after me shouting at my laptop, it rewarded me, because making a welcome return, have I told you my love of Tom Waits? It was Tom Waits with Tell Me from 2020, 2011's Bad Is Me, his most recent album, and the very potentially, possibly, his last album, just flat out. Hopefully not. Hopefully there is still more to come, and hopefully, there's not a snowball's chance in Honolulu that Tom Waits is actually listening to the show, but please tune again. I would like to see you live before you hang up your boots and stop actually touring and stop actually being a musician. Although that doesn't actually go anywhere. But what I'm saying is, I would like to see you before you die. Please, I love Tom Waits. He's one of my favourite songwriters of all time. A very acquired taste for the voice, I get it. But please, oh my God, if anyone in any way, shape or form knows or has the power to get in touch with Tom Waits, please tell him to tour. Please. Thanks.

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1: It's definitely not that. This is still Shmoo 98.8 FM. That was Queens of the Stone Age, second to last, with another love song from Songs for the Deaf. And I just had to cut that radio bit off because I forgot about that. The entire album, to be fair, is radio stations as a journey through California from the character, quote unquote. Songs for the Deaf is amazing. Queens of the Stone Age are amazing. This is one of the handful of songs from Songs for the Deaf. From Songs for the Deaf, that is, with the lead vocals are Nicola Vieri, who was the bass player at the time, who was a bass player for like the very early first handful of albums from Queens of Stone Age, but then eventually got kicked out for various reasons. And then there's Josh Homme, who is the main driving force at Queens of Stone Age, who is also lead vocals, and then Mark Lanigan, who was initially the lead vocalist for Screaming Trees, also takes up co-lead vocals, or just lead vocals on a handful of songs from Queens of Stone Age. Songs for the Deaf is excellent. I recommend it. But we are I am running out of time, and I have to do a lot of editing for a lot of stuff because things have gone awry in this particular episode of the Infinite Playlist on Shmoo 99.8 FM. I quite enjoyed the selection today. I just did not enjoy my music playing platform being weird and just not working properly. But I've seemed to have fixed it, I hope. Because we got a few songs there without going back to back, or no repeat songs again, or Fontaine's DC's Boys in the Better Land being played for the fourth time. It's not happening. Tom Waits showed up, which is always lovely. I love Tom Waits. I don't know if I mentioned that before, but I love Tom Waits. And I also actually really love Queens of the Stone Age. I actually really like Clockwork. That's probably one of my favorite album from them so far. And they're continuing to put out new albums. I haven't listened to In Times New Roman. I wasn't overly big on Villains. I really like Era Vulgaris. Obviously, I love Songs for the Deaf, and I love Rated R is a sensational album. And the original, the OG album, The Queens of the Stone Age, is actually really good as well. I love Mexicola in particular. Mexicola is an absolute banger. But yes. But thank you once again for spending an hour of your time with me. I've bamboozled and bombarded you with multiple artist genres and musical stylings from many different people. Following me is Stephen with Afro Vibes after this next song. Thank you for spending an hour of your time with me again. And take care of yourself, take care of each other, be excellent to each other, and remember, do it for Dolly.

0: From the Sky News Centre at 8, the Iranian president claims his people have been the victims of terrorism and won't be bullied by American negotiators. Masoud Pezeshkian used his speech at the UN General Assembly to declare Iran's ready for talks but won't accept inflammatory language used by his US counterpart. Donald Trump warned of annihilation if a peace deal isn't reached. Britain's former national security adviser Lord Ricketts is doubtful progress will be made soon.
1: Neither side seemed to me to be ready to sit down and have the kind of serious direct negotiations between professionals, which is really the only way where the very wide gap between the two sides is ever going to be bridged. The longer this goes on, the more the squeeze on the international economy.
0: The Home Secretary says even one uncontrolled landing is one too many as she orders an urgent review into the arrival of migrant boats. Shabana Mahmood says the failure to intercept two vessels in 2 days is not acceptable. Harvey Weinstein's been sentenced to 15 years in prison for the sexual assault of a production assistant in 2006. The former Hollywood mogul's already serving 16 years behind bars for a separate rape. A fire has erupted after an RAF training aircraft crashed in North Wales. Two pilots suffered minor injuries after ejecting from the plane in Anglesey. Deaths related to illicit drugs rose by 11% in Scotland last year as the country struggles to tackle the worst fatality rate in Europe. Figures from the National Records of Scotland show the number increased to 1,133. Niamh Nick-Dade is a professor of forensic science.
2: A lot of it is to do with the demographics in Scotland. There's a lot of deprivation in Scotland, poverty, and there are other factors that will feed into this. So it's not an easy issue to resolve.
0: And Legal & General's cutting around 1,000 jobs by the middle of next year. The firm will start by offering voluntary redundancy to its UK workers.
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Hello and welcome to the Afro Vibes right here on Shmoo 99.8 FM. I'm your host, Steve, and tonight is going to be a special episode. And so grab a cuppa or wherever you find yourself, just get yourself into formation. You're going to be dancing to and grooving to a lot of hits right from Ghana to Niger, South Africa and beyond. It's all about the culture and the vibes. And well, tonight is a special one, and I would like to acknowledge one of my fans always listening, Tim Windsor. Big shout outs to you. You know yourselves. And so my favorite team, and we really had a good time over the weekend. And thanks so much for always listening to Shmoo. And at this point, I would like to mention and to celebrate one of the fans I mentioned earlier on, Jessica Damte. Today is your birthday, and thanks so much for sticking with us, for listening in, week out. I'm going to give you a treat of Shatawale's birthday. And so wherever you are now, you can get onto your feet and just groove to Birthday by Shatawale. And so, Jessica Damte, happy birthday to you. We wish you the best, richest blessings, and also the best success in everything that you do. And hopefully, this is cheers to another. I'm doing well not to mention the actual age, but yes, two more years ahead. Cheers, and hope you enjoy and enjoy the night. So this is Shatawale's birthday for you. Stay tuned. This is Shmoo FM. If you just tune in, this is the Afro Vibes. If you want to send your shout out, anything at all, do send them to afrovibes@shmoo.org.uk. I'll be happy to read them out. So at this point, Jessica, happy birthday once again, and enjoy the street from Shatawale.

Well, and that was a special one for Jessica Damte. Thank you so much for listening to Afro Vibes week in, week out. And also a big shout out to Team Windsor and you know yourself. And so I will just mention some names, and that is big shout out to K himself, and also Bannerman and Audrey. Big shout out to you, and also to Fee and Oti. Yeah, thank you guys.

Welcome back, and this is the Afro Vibes right here on Shmoo FM, and we've just been rocking. And if you are locked in, I hope you are enjoying yourself. And we listen to Omale Soso, and prior to that, we listen to Arastas Rash, and she's always smooth on the vibes, as well as Omale. And we'll pick the next set. We should have a feel of Jackie's. And Jackie is also sweet and smooth on the vibes. Stay tuned. This is the Afro Vibes right here on Shmoo FM.

0: goes like.
1: Yeah, Afro Vibes family, we are just warming up. And if you just tune in, this is the Afro Vibes right here on Shmo FM. And we listen to Jackie's tunes, and it's always sweet and smooth with Jackie as well. And, well, we are just setting the mood beautifully. And this is Afro Vibes pure soul, and Afro Vibes is therapy. It's therapy. We would turn the heat up a bit and listen to Kaki's DC Turn Up. DC Turn Up. We'll turn it up with Kaki's DC Turn Up. And if you just tune in, just sit back, relax, and enjoy the tunes, and do not touch the dial. 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

Welcome back, and this is the Afro Vibes, and I tell you, this is a sound of pure joy, a sound of joy, and this is why we say Afrobeat is global, it's global, and I don't know who else is feeling that one, but I'm telling you, this lineup hits different, they hit different, and we're going to continue with the tempo, and we're going to listen to Sarkodie's Can't Let You Go, featuring Kim Promise.

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1: Yeah, welcome back. And that was Sako DS Can't Let It Go featuring Ken Promise. And you are tuned into Afro Vibes right here on Shimo FM. And I want to highlight that if you want to reach out, I want to hear from you. You can email, send your email to afrovibes@shmoo.org.uk. I'd love to hear from you, and also I'll be happy to take in some song requests as well. And let's vibe together. Let's push the vibes. And it's always the energy and the vibes, the culture. And that collab right there was pure magic. And Afro Vibes never disappoints. And we're going to take the tempo. We're going to raise it up a bit. And we're going to listen to Sefes Itoke.

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1: 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What else? Yeah.

0: Welcome back, and this is the Afro Vibes right here on Shimo FM. I'm your host, Steve, and we just listened to Sparrow featuring Tiwa on Who Is Your Guy. And this is the Afro Vibes. It's always about the energy, the vibes, and the culture. I don't care where you are, whether you are in the kitchen, you're in the car or the couch, you have to dance. All right, we'll continue with Overdose, and hopefully you stay on your feet to jam. And we'll continue with Jerusalem, and that is a global hit as well. Right after that, we'll get into Master KG's Waya Waya.
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And that was Master KG's Waya Waya. Woof. Yes, and this is the Afro Vibes Hour. If you just tune in, do not touch that dial. And we've been floating on Afro beats all night. And before you know it, I mean, this culture is continental. You know, let's take a trip to Niger. And we just left South Africa with Master KG's Waya Waya, pure groove and pure Africa. We'll switch over and go to Nigeria, Niger, Omo, Omo. And let's take on Iyanya's Kukere. Stay tuned and enjoy.

Well, and if you're just tuning in, this is the Afro Vibes right here on Shimo FM. And that was just tracking back to those days. We just listened to Mad Over You by Runtown, and we had just a rewind, a little bit of throwback to one of the biggest Afrobeat track ever. And when this dropped, the whole world was singing along, and that was Mad Over You once again by Runtown. And we want to get our show that's ready with Diana by Techno Miles, and this is a true Afrobeat classic. We'll top it up later on with King Promises Terminator. Stay tuned. This is the Afro Vibes right here on Shmoo 99.8 FM. 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

Welcome back, and this is the Afro Vibes Hour right here on Shmoo 99.8 FM, and I've been your host, Steve, and at this moment, we'll keep on raising the tempo, and that there was Open Gates by Kwame Eugene, always with a good feeling, a sweet

anthem, and it is open gates for the joy to flow in. And Kwame always knows how to lift up the spirit, highly spiritual. And now it's the turn of the Keche duo from Ghana. And when this dropped in Ghana, all parties went very mad. So we have the duo Keche with No Darling. And trust me, there is no sitting down for this one. We have No Darling by Keche.

Hello, this is the Afro Vibes right here on Shimo 99.8 FM. And if you just tune in, we've just been switching from Ghana, Niger, and to South Africa with Afrobeat and Afro Vibes. It's all about the culture and the vibes. And if you are listening and you want to share your thoughts, and also I would be taking some song requests for future episodes, you can reach out to the show's email, that afrovibes@shmoo.org.uk, and I'll be looking forward to hearing from you and also your songs. If there is any latest you want to hear on air, just share your thoughts with me. And email once again is afrovibes@shmoo.org.uk. And I'll be looking forward to hearing from you. We'll continue with the vibes, and very soon we'll be wrapping up. In the meantime, let's switch and take on Kwame Eugene's Monica.

0: From the Sky News Centre at 10, the boss of OpenAI says he believes the best version of artificial intelligence is one that gives people more agency in a complex world.
1: AI should give people more power over their own lives, more freedom, more ability to solve problems, big or small, and to improve their communities. We don't want to fall into the trap of blind optimism. We also don't want to fall into the trap of doomerism either.
0: Sam Altman's been addressing the UN Security Council following concerns AI technologies could soon improve themselves and slip beyond human control. The Prime Minister wants stricter regulation to stop the spread of rogue systems. Elsewhere, Iran's president says his people have been victims of terrorism during a speech at the UN General Assembly.
2: They martyred, assassinated our scientists, our men, women and children. Innocent children whom in truth had committed no crimes. Those who are terrorists describe us as such.
0: Masoud Pezeshkian told delegates Iran's military power is defensive and they want to develop nuclear energy, not a bomb. A member of the US team was seen walking out at the start of his address in New York. Three people have been charged with assaulting an emergency worker after a group of protesters gathered in Hampshire. It was ahead of the expected arrival of a boat carrying migrants in Gosport yesterday that headed to Dover instead. Harvey Weinstein's been sentenced to 15 years in prison for the sexual assault of a production assistant in 2006. The former Hollywood mogul's already serving 16 years behind bars for a separate rape. Two RAF pilots have suffered minor injuries after ejecting from their training aircraft on Anglesey. Footage shows plumes of smoke and fire erupting as the plane hits the ground. And there's some more good news for Oasis fans. The band's announced extra shows for their upcoming tour, including two more gigs at Nebworth. That's the latest. I'm Faye De Silver.

Hello and welcome to Bardic and Sounds, coming to you live from Station House Media Unit on Wednesday the 23rd of September 2026. First show I've done for a while on my own. I sent out a Facebook message asking folk if they wanted to get in touch with some requests. So I've got half a dozen or so far. I'll be playing them in the next 2 hours and other people might get in touch with some more. So we're playing reggae, punk rock, world music and the like. Every week, usually I've got a guest, well not usually, but half the time I've got a guest with me, but like I say, tonight I'm on my own. Started tonight's show with The Damned and Neat Neat Neat, which is probably getting on for her 50 years old, as am I, following up with some Mikey Dread.

Mikey Dredd, otherwise known as Michael Campbell, from the album Roots and Culture from 1982. Okay, here's a tune, a bit of world music from 2018. This is Vamos Ferrer.

So that's a trio from Trinidad and from Panama, I think, and they are now based in Paris, called Gramophones Edit, and the tune is Vamos Ferrer from 2018 or something like that. I always struggle with some of those tunes. Anyway, here's some Asian Dub Foundation from New Community Music, I think. Yes.

Asian Dub Foundation from 2000, actually, and the album Community Music, as I said. A song about welcoming people emigrating into the UK with extended values and aspirations that they bring. Okay, so what time is it? It's almost 20 minutes past 10. Deacon Sounds coming to you from Station House Media Unit. Live show, this is the 23rd of September. I know the show does get repeated now and again, but I'm here live tonight and a few requests have been sent in. First one I'm playing is from Jeannie Lynch down in Exmouth. Hi Jeannie and hi Pete, I didn't get down to see you and now we're in October next week, so I don't know if I'll get down to Devon this year. But anyway, thank you for keeping in touch and for sending in the tunes. This is, well, I know you love Sparks. This is Gorillaz featuring Sparks and The Happy Dictator. Thank you very much, Jeannie.

Polystyrene and X-ray Specs from 1978 and The Day the World Turned Digger Up Glow. Next up is a tune from David Insurrection. He's got in touch with a few tunes tonight, and this is a band, a hardcore punk band from Kolo in Poland, and a tune called Bar Guest or something similar. Thank you very much, David.

So there you go, that's Noise Pack from Kolo in Poland, and a tune called Bar Guest, B-A-R-G-H-E-S-T, and David said he saw them at, what do you call the place, down at the harbour. Anyway, he saw them there a couple of weeks ago, and thanks very much for that. I will go and look at your message again and tell the listeners where you saw them. If you want to get the more of the music, it's diykolorecords@gmail.com. Okay, let's have one of my favourite UB40 songs. Just get my phone while I'm doing that. Just get one of my favourite UB40 songs. I think It's Going to Rain Today is the name of the song. Yeah. Okay, here we go. Oh, so I'm at Krakatoa. Krakatoa.

So there you go, UB40, and I think it's going to rain today. It certainly rained this morning. And that's from the UB40's first album, Signing Off. David Insurrection got in touch. Thank you very much, David. And Noise Pack, which I said was from Poland, are not. They're from Edinburgh. But I think the recording company that... that shared their music is from Poland, and hopefully that's right. So yeah, I'm back doing a live show again tonight. The last wee while I've been having guests, and I've been doing shows without talking much in between the tunes, so I'm not very used to that. That's my excuse. In the meantime, I will play some more world music, and this is some music from Lima in Peru.

So that's a band called No Horizons, featuring Ralph and Danga, and a tune called Around You, and that's from an album I got called A Go-Go Makes the World Go Round. Okay, so what time is it? It's coming up for 20 to 11. Live show tonight, as you can probably tell. 23rd of September 2026. I'm really messing up, so I'm going to play Mess Up, I hope. I'm saying I hope because things seem to be going wrong. But maybe that's my three now.

0: There you go, Culture Shock and Messed Up from 1993. I've messed up a few times in the last 43 minutes, and hopefully the rest of the show will be nice and smooth and easy listening or easy presenting. And another tune linked to what I'm doing is a tune from Chumbawamba called I Never Gave Up.
1: You're just feeling a bit depressed, that's all. You'll be your usual self once you get used to the idea.
2: What is my usual self? My usual self is a very unusual self. And don't you forget that, Geoffrey Ingham. I'm an extraordinary person. There's only one of me, like there's only one of you.

Chumbawamba and Rondo remix of I Never Give Up. And yeah, I Never Give Up. I'll keep going. Here's some Skunk Nancy.

and Skunk Anansie, and We Love Your Apathy from the album Stoosh from about 30 years ago now, which is a bit scary. Anyway, back to some more requests. Mikey up in Hatton got in touch with a couple of requests as well. First one from him is Wicked Dub Division from Italy. I double checked that, I think. And a tune called No Tribal War. Thank you, Mikey.

So that's No Tribal War from Wicked Dub Division, sent in from Mikey, and a little error again in my show there when I try to line up on our tune. Anyway, let's keep going.

There's a tune called Koba Karango, and from the same album I played before, A Go-Go Makes the World Go Round. For those who were paying attention, I slipped a bit of Minor Threat, I think, into the mix of the last tune, so I might as well play them now.

It's a remix of Filler by Minor Threat. Okay, coming up next is a tune that Steve Madden sent into the show tonight. He said there's one or two swears in it, and I had to listen. I didn't really notice them, but anyway, thanks for giving us a heads up. This is Grail Guard in a tune called Our Streets. Thank you very much, Steve.

So that's Grailguard from Steve Martin. Thank you very much for that, Steve. That tune is called Our Streets, and Steve's saying they're up in Krakatoa in a couple of weeks' time in Aberdeen. I just had a look on the Krakatoa site and I can't see it, but I'm having one of those nights. Anyway, thank you so much for that tune. Let's have some Zion Train over to the other side of the studio.

They got us a tune called Money, and that's from Zion Train and Damian Marley, I think, from 2014. I've played half a dozen reggae tunes since I got in here at 10 o'clock, and I've had a bit of paper a few times, which I mean to read out after each reggae tune. Anyway, this weekend, Dub Club is happening at the Anthonyum underneath Brewdog on Saturday night. And it's Daddy Scotty from Mungo's Hi-Fi is coming up as a special guest. And it's a free event. And Finney is DJing as well. I think he's doing Bruck actually on Saturday afternoon in Belmont Street as well. And Lou Van Cleef, which might be Lewis, and Pelly and more, and the ODS guys are running the dance as well. So the 26th of September, 1 till 8, Dub Club with Daddy Scotty. And I'll try and remind you again through the show.

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A melody to carry me from one moment to another. 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

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And I don't have the answers, mate. I barely have the questions. How did I make it this far? Rhythm is the weapon.

That's Yitlin Jazz, Y-T-T-L-I-N-G, Yitlin Jazz. And I think Yitlin is the sort of jazzy beat at the back. Anyway, that's a tune called Illegal Hit. What am I going to do now? David Insurrection got in touch again. Thank you very much, David. Very helpful tonight. It's almost like you're here. And he was talking about Grail Guard. I played a tune by theirs by them a few minutes ago, sent in from Steve Madden. And they are playing on the 21st of November. I did actually find it on the internet as well. They're from Coventry, and they've got Endure coming with them as well. Described here as hardcore punk, but on the internet, anti-racist, anti-fascist, pro-immigrant. So amazing tunes, amazing ethics, and should be a good gig.

0: The Ruts, obviously, and Babylon's Burning. Okay, so you're listening to the Barry Deacon Sounds. I'm here myself for a change. It's 20 past 11 on Wednesday, the 23rd of September, right now. I know the show gets repeated. If you don't know what SHMU is, it stands for Station House Media Unit. 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Videos, films, all that stuff. 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Here is Pain and Weight of the World.
1: Everyone likes smoking weed. They have for thousands of years. They're not going to stop anytime soon.

So that's PAIN, Propaganda and Information Network, and from 2024, and a tune called Weight of the World. Let's go back to some earlier times and a bit of Clash from 1977.

Hate and War from The Clash from 1977. Here's this a go-go mix of Roggeround CD again from 2011. And we have Clear as Water. It's a nice calm tune.

So that's a band called Unimas Trio, and a tune called Clear as Water, which you probably sussed out. And again, that's from the album A Go-Go Makes the World Go Round from 2011. All right, still got a couple more requests to play, still got half an hour to go. David in Direction sent a couple of tunes in and has contacted me a couple of times to help me along. Thank you so much. I've had a look at this band, and they're from Norwich. And this is a tune called The Cull from a new album called Scavenger Gospel from Deviated Instinct. Thank you very much, David. I think I got it right.

Sinead O'Connor and her version of Through of Dour Peep from Burning Spear. That's on her album Throw Down Your Arms from 2005. Here's some Conflict.

That's Conflict from the Ungovernable Force, standard issue 1982-1987, and Tough Shit Mickey. Mikey, up in Hatton, sent a couple of tunes. That's a terrible link. This is Mungo's Hi-Fi, and Marina P, and Tipperary, and Dennis Lacapone, and the beat goes ska.

Mongoose Hi-Fi and Mongoose Hi-Fi and featuring Marina P singing there with Al Capone and Tipperary in the background, and the beat goes ska from 2020. And talking about ska and beats and reggae, we've got the Dub Club this Saturday night, the 26th of September, at Anthony and Building underneath Brewdog. Free entry from 8 onwards, lots of reggae happening, and headed by Daddy Scotty from Mungus Hi-Fi as well, and the ODS guys are running the dance, I think. Finney's going to be there too, who plays here on a Tuesday night at Shmoo, and he's also doing Bruck on Saturday afternoon event in Belmont Street, and Lou Van Cleef, I think is Lewis, and more DJs, so that'll be a good night. Okay, here's some Style Council. I don't play this very much, but it's amazing lyrics.

That's Masca Nada from, that's a UFE remix. You can get that on SoundCloud. Capital U, capital F, and then small e remix. Okay, that's a bit of reggae. This probably will be the end of the show. So thank you for listening and persevering if you have. We're here every Wednesday from 10 till midnight, usually with guests now. But tonight it's been me trying to speak along and making a right mess of it. Anyway, thank you very much and cheers, my dears.

0: more freedom to live lives the way they want, more ability to solve problems, big or small, and to improve their communities. We don't want to fall into the trap of blind optimism. We also don't want to fall into the trap of doomerism either.
1: Sam Altman's been addressing the UN Security Council following concerns AI technologies could soon improve themselves and slip beyond human control. The Prime Minister wants stricter regulation to stop the spread of rogue systems. Elsewhere, Iran's president says his people have been victims of terrorism during a speech at the UN General Assembly.
2: They martyred, assassinated our scientists, our men, women and children. Innocent children whom in truth had committed no crimes. Those who are terrorists describe us as such.
1: Masoud Pezeshkian told delegates Iran's military power is defensive and they want to develop nuclear energy, not a bomb. A member of the US team been walking out at the start of his address in New York. Three people have been charged with assaulting an emergency worker after a group of protesters gathered in Hampshire. It was ahead of the expected arrival of a boat carrying migrants in Gosport yesterday that headed along the coast to Dover instead. Andy Burnham says it's not fair for football fans in the UK to be banned from drinking alcohol in their seats at matches. The Prime Minister is confident there is a case to remove the regulation, which he says amounts to nation and that a trial could be introduced. Two RAF pilots have suffered minor injuries after ejecting from their training aircraft on Anglesey. Footage shows huge plumes of smoke and fire erupting as the plane hits the ground. And there's some more good news for Oasis fans. The band's announced extra shows for their upcoming tour, including two more gigs at Nebworth. That's the latest. I'm Daisy Steele.
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0: 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From the Sky News Centre at 1, the boss of OpenAI says he believes the best version of artificial intelligence is one that gives people more agency in a complex world. Sam Altman's been addressing the UN Security Council following concerns AI technologies could soon improve themselves and slip beyond human control. The Prime Minister wants stricter regulation to stop the spread of rogue systems.
1: As His Majesty said, the task before us is not merely to advance technology, but to ensure that it remains firmly in the service of humanity.
0: Andy Burnham says it's not fair for football fans in the UK to be banned from drinking alcohol in their seats at matches.